0: controversial mail-in ballot reforms and voting ID requirements of the Save America Act.
1: ABC's Stephen Portnoy. An early morning barn fire in Saratoga Springs, New York has killed 17 horses. It happened at the Saratoga Casino Hotel Harness Racing Facility. Firefighters say when they arrived, the barn was already heavily engulfed. They were able to keep the blaze from spreading to nearby buildings. Despite economic concerns, Americans are still in a spending mood.
2: Retail sales jumped 0.9% last month, more than double the gain of April. Analysts say, though, that much of the increase came as a result of higher gas prices, which drove up receipts at service stations. Take out food and energy. Retail sales rose by 0.7%.
1: ABC's Jim Ryan. Archaeologists have uncovered artifacts from the Battle of Bunker Hill site in Charlestown, including parts of muskets, musket balls, teacups, tobacco pipes, and more. Bunker Hill, the first major battle of the American Revolution. Dave Packer, ABC News.
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4: Weather every 30 minutes on WFIR. Tonight we'll see increasing clouds with a low around 69. Thursday has a chance of showers and thunderstorms, staying mostly sunny with a high near 94. Chance of showers for Thursday night, mostly cloudy with a low around 69. And Friday has a chance of showers, mostly cloudy, then becoming sunny with a high near 86. Weather every 30 minutes on News Talk WFIR 107.3 FM. 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

0: Welcome back to the Ramsey Show in the Fairwinds Credit Union studio. Kim is in Baltimore. Hi, Kim. How are you?
1: Well, I've been better. So I'm sort of in a crisis situation at the moment, and I really need some advice. I'm a 53-year-old stay-at-home mom. I've been married 23 years. About 3 years into our marriage, my husband asked me to quit my career to help open a business. So I did so. I worked in the business with him for about 2 years. And then we got pregnant, started a family, had kids. So I've been staying at home with the kids for the past 17 years. Since then, he's controlled everything. He doesn't let me have access to any kind of account. I know nothing. He doesn't let me have access to anything. I get an allowance on the credit card once a month. Once that allowance cuts off, it's done for the month, and I have to wait for the next month to have money again. That allowance is supposed to cover my gas, everything for the kids, food, stuff like that. It's not a very generous amount.
0: How long has that been going on?
1: Oh, that's been going on the better part of the 17 years, pretty much.
0: Why have you tolerated it for 17 years?
1: Because I'm an idiot. I was scared. I've been scared.
0: What are you scared of? Him?
1: I'm scared of him. Yeah. And I'm scared, like, anytime I go up against him, he punishes me by, like, taking stuff away or making my life even harder. Anyway, I have no access to anything. He gets a text message, even with the credit card.
0: How long has he been hitting you?
1: He doesn't hit me. It's all verbal. It doesn't hit me at all. It's just verbal and financial.
0: Where is your family?
1: They're all gone. I don't have anybody. And he has parents locally that will stop at nothing to help him.
0: Wait a minute. I don't care about him anymore. So your mom and dad are gone?
1: Yes. They've been gone for 20 years.
0: You're

0: business with her, so she has somewhere to work. He doesn't know that I know any of this information yet. He recently went to the bank to get a new business loan to open this shop. I don't know how that's going to play into, like, debt. You know, like, is he opening this shop and making it look like he has more debt and, you know, wanting to divorce me? I did see that he had reached out about looking to get a divorce with an attorney. His father is his accountant, and him and his father hide everything. Basically, they make it look like the business is a loss every year, but every single thing that he buys, right down to his ED medication, goes on a business card. So he's paying for everything with business expenses, but then claiming that he doesn't make anything. And like I said, his dad and him hide all of this. So right now I'm in the house with him. He doesn't know that I know that he's having the affair or starting a new business. I don't know what to do. I don't have any funds to get an attorney. In fact, he's laughed at me before in the past when I've brought up divorce, and he laughed in my face and told me that I don't have access to money and that I could never fight him because I can't afford an attorney. And he's right. So I don't know what to do right now. I have so many legal questions to ask.
1: Yeah.
0: And I don't know what to do.
1: First establish that he's full of crap, okay? You have access to all kinds of money once your attorney shuts him down and takes half of what is in the accounts. And then in Maryland, they'll do that fairly quickly. And so, you know, if you get half of everything that's in his accounts, you got plenty of money for an attorney to fight him for years. And so he's bluffing, or he's an idiot and doesn't know what he's talking about, or both. But he's just got you, buffaloed is what we would call it, got you cowed. And you believe that he is stronger and smarter than he is, and he's not.
0: Right.
1: He's not that bright. He's not that smart, and he doesn't have the law on his side. So, yeah, you do need an attorney, and you do need to leave as soon as you possibly can, and you do need to load the kids up and take them with you. But we just got to figure out where you're going to go. Are you going to go to a domestic violence shelter? Are you going to call your church, talk to your pastor? And then you get on the phone once you get out of there and find some find some legal counsel that will take on this guy. And because legal counsel can get paid, they just got to get paid out of those accounts that he has control of. And it's very possible, very easy. Now, you can't give him a $10,000 deposit up front because you don't have $10,000. Okay. But you can explain to him what's going on here. And some good divorce attorney would kind of think this is going to be fun.
0: Right.
1: They're going to mop the floor with him.
0: I know there's a good local attorney I've called. I have an appointment with her, but okay. It's her first available appointment. It's not until August the 18th.
1: Well, call her up and tell her you have a toxic, abusive situation, and you need to move the attorney. You need to get an appointment sooner.
0: I've told them that. That's the first they have. I've tried a couple times. They did put me on a waiting list.
1: Well, then call another attorney. And call another attorney.
0: Okay.
1: You have to be done letting other people set the agenda in your life. An attorney that can't see me till August might not be my attorney. A guy who won't give me any money might not be my husband. A guy who has an affair, probably not going to be my husband. The accountant who's his father and is committing fraud to avoid taxes might go to jail.
0: Right.
1: See, I mean, by the way, tax fraud is criminal.
0: Right.
1: So what you're describing there not only doesn't survive an audit, but if the IRS proves it's intentional, then all players might go to jail, the accountant's father and the moron husband. And so, you know, maybe a call to the IRS and say, hey, you've got some players over here y'all ought to check out.
0: Am I correct in my thought that he's not legally allowed to be putting all this stuff on business expense? Like, I mean,
1: that's what I'm talking about.
0: Everything.
1: That's what I'm talking about.
0: I mean, that's not legal, right?
1: No, it's not. And at a minimum, it doesn't survive an audit. And a maximum, it could be criminal.
2: And depending if they're hiding income and revenue from the company so they don't pay taxes.
1: That's criminal.
0: Mm-hmm. Right.
1: Yeah, there's tax avoidance and then there's tax fraud. There's two different things, okay? So anyway, but that's not the issue here. You know, that's just... is one more notch in the belt that

0: says this is a bad guy. It doesn't really affect you because right. you're not going to be there anymore.
1: Right. Right.
0: So, yeah, are you involved in a church at all?
1: I am not.
0: Okay. All right, hang on. I'm going to have Christian pick up, and we're going to hook you up with one of our financial coaches in the area and get you plugged in with a good church and get you plugged in with some good attorneys and see if we can't get you out of there pretty quick. Because this is done.
2: Terrible. I'm so sorry,
0: Kim. It's a horrible
2: Kim.
0: Situation. What you've described is not something anyone should stay in.

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1: John is in Minneapolis. Hi, John. How are you?
2: I'm doing good. How about yourself?
1: Better than I deserve. What's up?
2: Well, I wanted to kind of pick your brain on my situation. So I am debating filing bankruptcy, getting a secured credit card to potentially buy my first house in 2 years. Right around COVID, I got myself into about 12 grand worth of debt, and I could pay $1,500, file Chapter 7, and start saving now. It is relevant to say that I got a better job since then. I now make anywhere between 10 and 25K a month. But I also have a girlfriend.
1: You make 10 to 25K a month, and you're worried about $12,000 in debt?
2: Yeah.
1: You realize how lame that sounds?
2: I know. Yeah, but I'm also taxed at a heavier rate because it's considered.
1: Whoopee! You make $25,000 a month. You could have lived on 12 and paid off 12 in 1 month.
2: So you don't think it's worth it to save the money?
1: Oh, I think it's asinine. You make so much money. Go pay your bill,
2: well, it's
1: dude.
2: It's up and down, Dave.
1: Well, between 10 and 25, well, cry me a river.
3: $120,000
1: to 250.
3: John, you got $12,000 of debt. That's it.
1: You didn't call me with $1.2 million in debt.
2: Right. I guess it does sound silly.
1: Yeah. Okay. So let me back up. Let me back up three steps, okay? This income is very new, isn't it?
2: Yes.
1: Yeah. And that's why you haven't done the calculation I just did. Okay? So if you make $10,000 a month, that's $120,000 a year. If you make $25,000 a month, that's $300,000 a year. So you're making $100,500 to $300,000 somewhere in there in the coming months. But your brain has not caught up with that math yet because you've never made that before. And you certainly hadn't made it lately.
2: Right. And, my girlfriend has good credit. And I'm trying to get mine back on track, but I have to take care of this debt first.
3: Well, the
2: I'm
3: bankruptcy won't help down. That, John.
1: Bankruptcy puts you out of the house business for 2 to 3 years. And by the way, they're not going to let you file Chapter 7. There's a means test when you go to file a Chapter 7, which wipes all the credit card debt out. And the means test says, looking at your income, do you have the ability to pay this back? And the judge is going to go, uh-huh. And they're going to throw you into a Chapter 13 for 5 years. So your plan's not going to work, even if I would go along with it. I'm not going to go along with it because it's not good for you. So what would be much better, so you were making nothing before, hardly. I mean, you must have had no income, not had a low income before, did you?
2: Like 6 to 8 grand a month. Yeah, it wasn't that much.
1: Well, that's more than I was thinking.
3: Not bad, John. What's your lifestyle like? I don't understand.
1: What are you doing with all this money?
3: If you don't have a house, how much is your rent?
2: My rent is only $900. I had a repossession of a vehicle, and I've since cleared off a lot of my debt, but I still have this chunk hanging. And I bought two used cheap cars that we got in on trade at the dealership, so I had good deals on. And so I haven't planned on, that's what I kind of do, is just plan on keep paying cash for vehicles. But my girlfriend, I want to upgrade her vehicle, and I'm also helping her wipe out her credit card debt.
3: John, you're talking about filing for bankruptcy and upgrading your girlfriend's vehicle in one sentence. No, I think your priorities are all over the place. Do you feel that? Do you feel chaotic?
1: Do you sell cars for a living?
2: I'm a finance manager at a Ford dealership.
1: Okay, I thought so. Okay. All right, so let's slow down a little bit. All right. Girlfriend has started to become, in this conversation, high maintenance. She wants a car. She wants a house. She
2: doesn't want a car, but
1: she gets nothing until you get your grown-up life straightened out, honey. You got to get your grown-up life straightened out, and you don't be buying cars for people you aren't married to and buying houses with people you're not married to. And you certainly don't do that to make them happy, because they're not worth being married to if that's what makes them happy. So Warning. Okay. So right. Now, so we're going to set her aside and let her have her little life while we date her. And we're going to look at John. Now, John makes 6 to 8 to 10 to $25,000 a month. So I want John to sit down and say, do the math. You know how to do math. You're a finance manager, for God's sakes. Sit down and do the math and say, okay, where is my $10,000 going? Where is my $12,000 going? Where is my $8,000 going? And then make it behave. I want you to buy food, shelter, clothes. You have $900 rent. Very good. Okay. Pay the cars off. Any car that is in your name needs to get paid off or sold, and you need to clear these debts. Now, then, as you know, you're sitting in the chair looking at credit reports every day. Credit reports age out. Anything that is not a bankruptcy stays on 7 years, but approximately 3 to 4 years out, an old repo, an old defaulted credit card that has now been paid off and made good, an old repo that has been cleared up and made good, the deficit has been negotiated out, all of that that's 3 or 4 years old hardly counts against you anymore. It might bump your credit score, but you can go get a house. But you need to put these things all paid off, all cleared, so you can get the credit report clock ticking, because when they tick off 7 years, they will all disappear. Right. But Chapter 7 bankruptcy is 10 years, though, my friend. It stays on there 10 years. And when you have them fill out an application in your office at Ford to get a Ford Motor Credit loan, it doesn't say if you file bankruptcy, it doesn't show up on your credit report. It says, have you ever filed bankruptcy? That, and if you right. say, and if you say no and you have, that's fraud. So the answer is you've, for the rest of your life, you have to say, I filed bankruptcy while I was making $15,000 a month and I had $12,000 worth of debt. That would be stupid. You don't want to do that.
3: I'm at a loss for words. That doesn't
1: really
3: happen ever. I'm just confused. I just can't get in his brain. I'm not sure. I don't understand his logic. No, maybe.
1: She wants a nice car. She wants a nice house, and he wants to impress
3: her. But that has nothing to do with him filing bankruptcy. I mean, like, I just don't
1: understand. He thinks it's the shortest way to get there.
3: Of all of it, though, I don't. It just makes no sense. So, yeah, John, I would make it a goal. Live on $4,000 a month. It's plenty with your rent, lights, cell phone, insurance. And throw $6,000 this month at the debt, and the next month the same. You're completely debt-free. Get an emergency fund, and I would work on John. There's a lot of you said she wants a new car. It's like, no, she doesn't want to. I want. There's a lot of ego in all of this. I would do some work on John if I were you, John. I would. I'd get to the bottom of what some of this that you're grasping at. You're grasping at a reality that's not there, and it's. And it's so interesting to hear you talk about it, because I don't know. I don't get it. I'm at a loss. I am at a loss.
1: Yeah.
3: And I think our audience is too. Everyone just we all just kept looking at each other. Like, no. I don't get it. I don't know.
1: Well, it's.
3: And because bankruptcy is the most extreme. I think that's it too. Bankruptcy is the most extreme. I think if he called and was like, I don't know, I'm thinking about doing debt collections and letting it go, you know, letting it go to be bad debt and be sold and try to negotiate it. Like, even that, I'm like, okay, that's not a smart thing. But bankruptcy, I'm like, that's just the most one of the most extreme things that you can do to yourself financially.
1: But somebody on TikTok told him that in 2 years he can get a house if he has no debt starting today. And the best way to get rid of the debt is bankruptcy.
3: Yeah.
1: And
3: yeah.
1: All of that, of course, was TikTok law, which isn't real law and isn't how bankruptcy really works. There's a means test.
3: You were very empathetic
1: when you go in. When you go in, I'm not.
3: You were,
1: though. I'm just trying to help.
3: You were.
1: I'm just trying to make sure he hears me. That's all.
3: John, we are for you. We are for you.
1: We want you to win.
3: Yeah, I don't want that to be shameful.
1: We're just confused by you.

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3: ABC News, I'm Dave Packer, leaving a dinner hosted by French President Emmanuel Macron at the Palace of Versailles tonight. President Trump told reporters that he signed the memorandum of understanding reached with Iran to end the war.
4: It signed it in Versailles.
3: It lifts the American blockade of Iranian ports, rewards Iran for reopening the Strait of Hormuz, and Iran reaffirms that it shall not procure or develop nuclear weapons. Storm preps now underway along the Texas and Louisiana Gulf Coast as Tropical Storm Arthur makes its way north. Meanwhile, a threat for more than 47 million Americans for severe weather across parts of the Midwest, including damaging winds, hail, flash flooding, and tornadoes. A New York judge sentenced Rex Heuermann, the Gilgo Beach serial killer, to life in prison. Heuermann admitted to murdering eight women. In New York Central Park, an 18-year-old man dead after a carriage horse got loose. The tourist fell from that carriage. This is ABC News.
5: Weather every 30 minutes on WFIR. Tonight, we'll see increasing clouds with a low around 69. Thursday has a chance of showers and thunderstorms, staying mostly sunny with a high near 94. Chance of showers for Thursday night, mostly cloudy with a low around 69. And Friday has a chance of showers, mostly cloudy, then becoming sunny with a high near 86. Weather every 30 minutes on News Talk WFIR 107.3 FM. 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
6: Is it paying for maintenance? 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
5: maintenance is not included in a lease.
6: If the warranty for
5: the warranty would be on the new car, whether you bought it in cash or whether you leased it, and the quality of the car not needing as much maintenance might be what he's referring to. I want to drive a nice car, so I don't have to worry.
6: Well, you just said not worrying about paying for car maintenance. Yeah. Paying for
5: well, you do pay for car maintenance, but he don't have to pay for it if there's not much. Like a brand new car, you don't have a lot of maintenance on it.
6: Yeah, that's true. Yeah,
5: so that's what I'm thinking he's thinking about. I want to drive a nice car that doesn't require a lot of maintenance. Okay. If that's what you're saying, it's ridiculous to do it the way you're talking about. You should just buy the car and go buy a brand new car. It sounds like you're a multimillionaire. If you're a multimillionaire and you want to go buy a $100,000 car, go buy a car. Just write a check. And then 3 years later, if you feel like that car is getting old, then write another check. Get you another one. And you're going to take a loss on that car But you're going to take a bigger loss if you lease it because 100% of the loss in value is built into the lease. So whatever you would lose by buying a new car and trading it every 3 years,
6: you're paying for it in the lease.
5: You're going to lose more than that by leasing because the lease covers at least that plus a profit, plus a cost of capital.
6: And the interest,
5: So your theory breaks down. And if you think that leased cars have less maintenance than cars that are paid for, that are the same exact car, they don't. And there is no lease maintenance program. Now, you could rent one at Hertz, and Hertz will keep it, but that would be, like, super expensive, right? If you want to go over at Hertz or Dollar Rent a Car and rent you a car the whole time, they'll maintain their car. But you're going to pay through the nose for that, obviously, and that's not what you're talking about. So I'm thinking that what he's talking about is that a nicer car doesn't require as much maintenance.
6: And if I get a new car every 3 years, I'm not going to have as much.
5: And I don't have to worry about it. And if you can afford to do that and you want to do that, I don't have a problem with that at all. It's just you're losing a lot of money in the first 3 years is when a car loses its most value. Because cars lose 70% of their value in the first 5 years. And so a $100,000 car becomes a $30,000 car in 5 years. And so that's burning cash. But if you got a lot of money, you can afford to do that. Okay. I just bought a brand new Ford Bronco Raptor package. Okay. But I can afford for the thing to be worth nothing in a few years. I can afford for that. It's not going to affect my life. I've got enough margin. And if that's you, you got enough margin and you want to do this, I'm fine with that.
6: Mm-hmm.
5: You know, that's why you've worked. But don't
6: lease it.
5: Don't lease it. No. Horrible. Did I mention it's horrible? Rachel is in Huntsville. Hey, Rachel, what's up?
3: Hey, Dave. Okay, so I am newly married, and we are in the process of blending a family of five and getting a mortgage, taking care of a rental property, getting it set up to be rented, and still on baby step two. So right now, my question is...
5: Wait a minute. Rental property. One of you that had the house that's going to become a rental property used to be your house?
3: Yes.
5: Why don't you just sell it?
3: So he... that could be a possibility.
5: Yeah, it is a possibility. Clear up all your debt.
3: So it's a tiny home, and it probably wouldn't clear up all the debt. It might bring $130,000. So the house that we're in... Now, it was a fully remodel, so I have to refinance it because I have a HELOC on it, a personal loan, and the original $60,000 mortgage. So I
5: need but if you sell, how much other debt do y'all have other than what you just mentioned?
3: I have it all out. So like $9,000 in credit cards, $7,000 mm-hmm. in student loans, an $18,000 car.
5: Okay, and that's not, and then on the house, you've got a first mortgage. It's how much?
3: 170.
5: 170, and the HELOC is how much?
3: The first mortgage is 60.
5: I'm sorry, 60, and the HELOC is how much?
3: 88. And a $15,000 personal loan. So 170 total is what
5: the personal loan
3: is
5: on the house.
3: It was just I needed. Extra that didn't want okay. or didn't
5: so
3: have it in the HELOC.
5: 75, 150, so 200K. What's the house worth?
3: 235.
5: Woo! Okay, you maxed this thing out, didn't you? All right, and the tiny house that's worth 130. What's owed on it?
3: Nothing.
5: Oh, perfect. Sell it. Clear up 9, 7, 18, 15, and then refinance the 60 and the 88 on a 15-year fixed.
3: Okay. I mean, my husband is really wanting the rental income. And
5: I don't
3: already
5: care.
3: Has someone.
5: That's stupid.
3: Yeah.
5: We're going to borrow on your home, your $235,000 house, to buy a tiny house for rental income. Gross.
3: Yeah.
5: No.
3: Yeah.
5: And it's effectively what we're talking about.
3: My original question was, you know, like right now with the mortgage, was I going to do a 15 or a 30? And I wanted,
5: you're
3: going to
5: do a 15 because you're going to get rid of all this stinking debt.
3: Yeah.
5: When you only got 60
3: and
5: 88. When you only got 60 and 88 and that's your only debts and you refinance those on a 15-year fixed right now, you're talking about 5.5 or so.
6: Which is pretty wild, Rachel, yeah.
5: 5.75. You're going to be in great shape. You're going to have no payments anywhere. You paid off your car, your student loan, your credit card, your $15,000, and woo, we're free. We don't trade
3: even
5: a tiny house
3: tiny
5: rental.
3: Even though the tiny home may only bring $130,000.
5: I know, but you owe nothing on it, right?
3: Right.
5: Okay, so $130,000 in my hand will pay off 15, 9, 8, or,
6: 9, 7, 18.
5: You can even pay off a bunch of the HELOC. Pay down the HELOC. So,
3: don't even do a refi of a mortgage.
5: I think you could pay off the HELOC and everything else and only have your first mortgage.
3: Yeah, with $60,000. That's
5: what's the interest rate on the 60?
3: 7.5.
5: A little rough, yeah.
3: And the ones that I'm looking at right now to do the refi of the house HELOC and personal loan, the 15-year is 6.625 and $1,700 a month.
5: Yeah. I wouldn't do that. I'd sell the tiny house and be debt free with $60,000 owed on my home.
6: And then the thing
5: and
6: is,
5: be
6: Rachel,
5: 100% free. Get on a budget with your new husband. The two of you throw your incomes in together, and let's go get rich.
6: Yes. And then if you guys want to buy a tiny home and rent it out in a few years,
5: no,
6: you can
5: you
6: do
5: don't.
6: That. Well, if they want to, some
5: you
6: people
5: don't want to.
6: Dave doesn't want to. Rachel may
5: Gross.
6: Want to. You, Rachel, you may want to.
3: Yeah. Well,
6: but if y'all do,
3: the
6: just do it with cash. This is your ticket out.
5: A tiny home has a tiny market.
3: Yeah.
5: Nobody wants it.
3: Yep.
5: That's why it's just a fad. Yeah. No. If you get $130 for that thing and clean up all of this,
6: yes,
5: this
6: that's
5: is
6: your ticket.
5: Definitely what you want to do.
6: Mm-hmm.
5: And then you ask yourself, would I take a loan out on my home that has a $60,000 mortgage to buy a tiny home to rent? The answer would always be no. And effectively, if you don't sell it and do all this, it's the same thing.

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5: News. I'm Tom Graham. President Trump signing the Memorandum of Understanding to end the war between the U.S. and Iran. The move follows the administration and officials releasing details about the deal after days of secrecy.
6: Today is the day that it all came out. There are 14 points. It's not until point number 8 that you get to the line where Iran cannot pursue a nuclear weapon.
5: Fox's Peter Ducey. Iran would also be required to reopen the Strait of Hormuz. The agreement also requires the U.S. to waive sanctions on Iran's oil exports. 5 suspects remain in custody after the FBI says they foiled a plot to attack Sunday's White House UFC event. Investigators releasing an alleged motive.
7: One suspect allegedly told investigators the goal was to target, quote, capitalist elites, billionaires, or politicians who received donations from the American-Israel Public Affairs Committee, APAC, according to court documents.
5: Fox's David Spunt. 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
9: All right, here's a technique that will help you. It's helped me a lot. Make decisions like our last caller's facing. And it's one of the reasons you will hear me be so incredulous and so quick and harsh to

0: judge on something because it's the technique I'm using. I'll just share it with you. Inside baseball. Okay, here we go. It's called a sunk cost analysis. A sunk cost analysis is simply this. You don't make decisions based on how you got here. You make decisions, that's the sunk cost. You make decisions based on where we're going. So 5 years from today, what do you want your life to look like? Not 5 years ago, all these things happened. You don't do your analysis based on all the trauma or the bad decisions or the what you thought was a good decision, but now that you're married, it's not a good decision anymore because you wouldn't do that if you were married. And all that kind of stuff. So all that matters now is we're getting married and we're moving forward together. She's got some kids. She has a house. I have a tiny house. Okay? That's all that matters. How we got here or what my little dream was prior to this doesn't matter anymore. The second and the way you can determine the what's going to put me in the best shape 5 years from today is to reverse engineer where you are. Okay? And you ask yourself the question, if I had that pile of money in the middle of my kitchen table, would I buy that item? You can do that with anything.
1: Mm-hmm.
0: You can look up, there's an old joke that says there's two great days of owning a boat, the day you buy it and the day you sell it, right? Which means that usually by the time people get rid of a boat, they're sick of their boat. Now, I'm a boat person. I've got a couple of boats, and I'm not sick of them at all. They're excellent boats. They're Mastercrafts, world's best ski boat. There's an advertisement for you. And, but I'm not sick of them. But I do know what they're worth. And if I look down on the dock at that boat and I say, that boat, that's not true. I won't use real numbers. But let's just say that boat's worth $40,000, okay? And if I had $40,000 in the middle of the table, kitchen table, and I didn't own that boat, would I go buy that boat today? If the answer is no way, then sell the boat. Because you'd rather have the $40,000 than the boat. That's the reverse engineering of it. Okay? So if you look up at her situation and you say, I can rent out my tiny $130,000 tiny house for $500 a month. Meanwhile, I can pay payments on $9,000 worth of credit card debt, $7,000 worth of student loans, $18,000 worth of car, $15,000 worth of personal loan, and $88,000 worth of HELOC. Those payments are going to be a lot more than the rent that tiny house will bring in, and that tiny house being sold will clear up all of those payments. So the way you would reverse engineer that and say, if I didn't own this tiny house and the only way I could buy it would be to borrow $88 on a HELOC, $15 on a personal loan, $9 on a credit card, $7 on a student loan, and $18 on my car to go buy this tiny house, would I go buy this tiny house by doing it that way? And the answer is hell no. Not even close. You wouldn't even think about doing that. You know? Not even close. You know, no way would you trade a $500 rental income for getting rid of all those payments. Ever. No way. Doesn't make sense. And so that's why it's instantaneous for me to give that answer. But all I did was I just reverse engineered it. Is if you didn't own it and you had $130,000 sitting in the middle of the kitchen table and you could either pay off all of this debt with it or you could go buy a tiny house. Well, no one in their right mind would go buy the tiny house. It's a ludicrous mathematical equation. Not even close. And it doesn't matter how we got here. That's where we are.
1: Mm-hmm.
0: So you reverse engineer it and you ask yourself, would I do that? No, I would not do that. It'd be asinine to do that. I'm not doing that. And so that's why we can answer her with such force so quickly. And you can do that for yourself anytime. You say, okay, I've got money in a stock. My grandpa gave me a stock. Well, I don't care. I don't care where you got it. You have Exxon stock, and you have $400,000 in Exxon stock. I don't know anything about Exxon. I've not looked at it lately. I don't know what the stock is. I'm not making a judgment about Exxon one way or the other. But you just ask yourself, if I had $400,000 in the middle of the kitchen table, would I go buy Exxon stock? Probably not. because you were not well diversified, but you just got it from your grandpa, and it's not like it's his family Bible. It's stock. It's not got an emotion tied to it. And so if you wouldn't go buy it again with that same amount of money, then don't keep it. And if you do that, if you practice that exercise, you can make decisions on whether to buy an investment, whether to keep an investment, whether to buy an item, whether to keep an item instantaneously. It's the same part of your brain that says, I'm going to throw all this stuff away because I'd rather have a clean closet. It's the exact same part of your brain that you're using.
1: It's the clutter out. Yep.
0: It's a declutter. It's a cleansing process. And you say, would I do it again if I hadn't already done it? No. Then undo it and sell the car. Sell the boat. Sell the Exxon stock. Sell the tiny house. Whatever it is. But if you go, oh, no, I think in the next 5 years, the best possible investment on the planet is a tiny house bringing $500 in rent on a $130,000 investment, which, by the way, sucks as an ROI. But if you really believe that's the best thing, then you should keep it. But you can't possibly believe that. Okay. All right. Katie is with us in Portland, Oregon. Hey, Katie, what's up?
2: Hi. Thank you guys so much for taking my call.
0: Sure. How can we help?
2: Okay. My husband and I, this week, just combined our finances.
0: This week?
2: This week. It's brand new.
0: Okay. How long y'all been married?
2: We've been married for 3 years.
0: How many?
2: Three.
0: 3 years. Okay, good. Okay.
2: Yes. We've been together for 8.5 years. In that entire time, it was made very, very clear that we were never going to be combining finances. The reason for that being, he had a previous marriage and through a bunch of different things, ended up having to go bankrupt and has a lot of trauma where finances are concerned. And so I never expected to be combining finances with him, even though it was something I really wanted. But because of our debt and just our situation, he did come to me and finally said, hey, okay, I guess this is something we can try. Because
0: wow,
2: it was something
0: good
2: I was
0: for
2: pushing
0: him.
2: For.
0: Good. That was hard for him.
2: It was incredibly hard for him. And it happened immediately after a big moment of conflict. And so I just think there was a lot of trust.
0: A lot of humility.
2: So
0: good for him.
2: He's a great man. I had been sending him videos of your guys' for a little while. So that may have helped. So my question really just boils down to, we've been sitting down trying to figure out how to restructure, how to combine, how to do this smoothly.
0: Oh, it's messy, isn't it?
2: It is.
0: It brings up all the emotions every time you look at a number.
2: And every time I look at him, he looks like he's going to puke, and I feel so bad.
0: Just give him a hug.
2: I hug him.
0: And remind him that you think he's a great man. Let me just tell you, this is a hard thing you're doing.
2: Okay.
0: But it's worth it. If it is strenuous and it's causing your stomach to come up in your throat, both of you, that means you're good human beings. You're facing awkwardness to get a better future.
2: Well, we were gifted Financial Peace University by our neighbors who have become our very best friends. And they are the biggest fans of you guys, and they believe so much in your process.
0: Let me tell you what.
2: And so,
0: I'm big fans of you and your husband.
2: Hey.
0: And I think the way you've approached this conversation and his humility and what he's doing, is not going to mean it's going to be easy. Mm-hmm. I can only promise you that it will get easier. When we combined our finances, I almost puked every night because I was used to being in complete control. And I no longer was. I was now accountable. If you want to win with money in 2026, you can't keep living normal. Normal's broke. 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
3: From ABC News, I'm Dave Packer. At the G7, President Trump says he signed the Memorandum of Understanding with Iran.
4: Importantly, Iran has agreed that they will neither produce nor procure a nuclear weapon. Neither produce, because originally they said, they talk about that they will not develop a nuclear weapon. And some people found it okay. These guys didn't, in all fairness, but some people. But I didn't like it. Said it won't develop. I said, what happens if they should buy it?
3: The Federal Reserve leaving interest rates unchanged today. ABC's Elizabeth Schulze.
5: What we're looking at now is a drastically different outlook for the Fed, in that at the start of this year, and even at the last meeting, we were expecting interest rate cuts. Well, now the possibility looks more likely from many Fed officials that it could be going higher.
3: Battening down the hatches in New Orleans as Tropical Storm Arthur zeroes in, Mayor Helena Moreno says the city's Office of Emergency Management will
6: monitor everything from our sewage and water board pumps to also, of course, a series of cameras across the city that monitor areas that are prone to flooding.
3: Meanwhile, a light leak outbreak of severe weather across parts of the Midwest, including damaging winds, hail, flash flooding, and tornadoes. Another warehouse fire in Los Angeles. This time the roof is covered in solar panels, and now ammonia is being released. L.A. Fire Chief Jamie Moore says they've had to improvise.
7: We decided to use water-dropping helicopters to stop the majority of this fire from spreading throughout this building.
3: Concern about lithium-ion batteries inside the warehouse. Convicted Gilgo Beach serial killer Rex Huerman sentenced to life in prison today for the murders of eight women that he hired as escorts over 17 years. Before he was sentenced, Huerman faced a scolding from the judge.
8: Are you a little bit sorry for what you did to these poor innocent women? Eight women that you strangled to death, at least eight that we know of. Are you at least a little bit sorry for that? Yes?
9: Yes, I am.
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3: A judge says Luigi Mangione, charged with the killing of a healthcare CEO, plans to use a psychiatric defense at a state murder trial. ABC News legal contributor Brian Buckmeyer says it could change Mangione's sentencing.
12: At the time in which Mangione committed the crime, this is what the defense is going to argue, he had an extreme emotional disturbance. He acted upon that extreme emotional disturbance, and it was objective considering who he is in the circumstances that he was. And if that happens, it actually reduces the penalties that Mangione faces. He could still possibly go to jail or prison, but that's how it changes this case.
3: Mangione's trial is scheduled for September. When a small plane crashed in South Texas, bystanders rushed in to help.
9: After reporting a mechanical issue, the crew of the 7-passenger jet diverted to Laredo, but came down short of the airport and crashed onto a highway.
13: We can literally feel the heat from the fire.
9: Syra Garza drove up on the scene.
13: I didn't know if that fire was going to make the aircraft explode.
14: Oh my God.
9: Our video shows first responders and civilians trying to douse

0: the flames and rescuing people trapped inside the jet. Police say one person died and five were hospitalized. Jim Ryan, ABC News.
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3: Weather every 30 minutes on WFIR. Tonight we'll see increasing clouds with a low around 69. Thursday has a chance of showers and thunderstorms, staying mostly sunny with a high near 94. Chance of showers for Thursday night, mostly cloudy with a low around 69. And Friday has a chance of showers, mostly cloudy, then becoming sunny with a high near 86. Weather every 30 minutes on Newstalk WFIR 107.3 FM. 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
4: Scotland fans have taken over Boston for the World Cup, and some of them told affiliate WCVB.
5: I don't think Boston realized what was coming to it.
4: It's been good for local businesses, but not for beer supplies. Sam Adams' parent company says its Boston Tap Room ran out of its signature Boston Lager over the weekend after sales were four times higher than usual. Company says it resorted to an emergency delivery and added extra deliveries throughout this week. Brian Clark, ABC News.

0: Welcome back to the Ramsey Show in the Fairwinds Credit Union Studio. Andrew is with us in Philadelphia. Hi, Andrew. How are you?
1: Hey, Dave. Hey, Rachel. It's so good to talk to you guys today.
0: You too. How can we help?
1: So I would like to pick your brain on this question I'm having with myself, and that is to should I leave my current stable job to pursue going back to school for the a more fulfilling job?
0: Okay. What would you be going to school for?
1: So I would like to go back to school to become a marriage and family therapist.
0: Okay. So do you have your undergrad already done?
1: Yes.
0: So you'd have to finish your master's so that you can get licensed and do your practicums.
2: Yes. Yeah. How long is that? Is that a 2-year?
0: Two-year.
1: Yeah, it's usually a 2-year program.
0: Mm-hmm. Yeah. And it costs what?
1: It's cost $34,000. And then I did a little bit of research, kind of on it. So I'm a veteran, and I have 100% disability. And then I looked into they have a Vet Center scholarship program,
0: yeah,
1: which will pay for 100% of the tuition. I think they give you a $1,300 a month, living expense.
0: Mm-hmm.
1: Yeah. The only catch to it all is that I would have to, basically at the whim of the VA for 6 years to go wherever they need me.
0: Oh, no, I'm not doing that.
1: No?
0: No.
1: Okay.
0: No. Because the VA is going to pay you half a marketplace. A marriage and family therapist can make 100 to 100 and a half. You're not going to make that the VA. You're not going to make 60 with the VA.
1: Okay.
0: So it's not worth that. $34,000 out of pocket, I'd rather do. So do you have any money saved?
1: So I'm on baby step 2 right now. I got about, I would say, probably $13,000 left to go.
0: Mm-hmm.
1: $1,800 on a credit card and $11,000 in my original student loans.
0: Okay. So by marriage and family therapist, you mean you would be opening a practice, charging people an hourly rate to sit down and help them with their issues?
1: That would be the end goal if I did that scholarship program.
0: Oh, I would not do the scholarship program. I've already established that.
2: What are you doing now, Andrew?
0: The 6-year trade's not worth it.
2: What are you doing now and what are you making?
1: Right now, I'm a utility locator for a construction company. I'm making about $35,000 to $45,000 a year.
2: Okay.
0: So if you, but the military has a program that you don't have to go to work for the military. That's just part of your GI Bill.

0: thousand, right?
1: Yes.
0: Okay, so we're talking about an $80,000 income.
1: Yeah, I would say about that.
0: Okay. All right, and you sound like the words you're using, you're single.
1: I have a girlfriend. I'm divorced, though, and I have two
0: okay.
1: kids.
0: But, I mean, you don't have two incomes and all that, so you got a girlfriend. Okay.
1: No. Yeah.
0: All right.
2: I'm wondering, Andrew, if you can do some of this while you work full time and do night classes. I've known one or two people that have done that, and seeing if you can work your way through. It may take you a little bit longer, but to keep the income going, so you could somewhat cash flow it. It may not be next year because we'd want you out of debt with an emergency fund before you jumped into all this. But
1: That's what kind of was my thought originally, because I haven't listened to you guys for a while, and I know not to take out more loans or anything like that.
0: For sure.
1: Okay. But if I want to do this, I got to cash flow it.
0: Yeah.
1: I kind of ran the numbers roughly, and it's like, okay, I don't really make enough right now to do that, essentially. So I have to, get all my debt paid off.
0: Let me back up two steps. Number one, the answer to your question is yes, you need to go do this. Then the only question remaining after we make that statement is, how do we do that in the wisest possible way? I would rule out giving up 6 years of my income being in half and trade that for $34,000 plus living expenses. No, thank you. I don't think that's a good trade. So I'm going to rule that one out if I'm you. So that means I have a $34,000 barrier and I make $80,000. If I can find a way to run an adult program, an adult master's program, and they're out there, I don't know what's available in the Philly area, but they're out there. If you could even an online thing and knock out half of one of your 2 years, during that time, finish up being debt free, have your emergency fund, then start saving towards the $34,000 and cash flow while working and making $80,000. That sounds ideal to me. Then the third possibility is some big move. Because your $3,900 goes with you wherever you are. So the bulk of your income is going to follow you no matter what, because that's the disability income. So if you could go make $30,000, working weekends building decks and move to a city where you could have an inexpensive master's program and finish this thing up for $34,000 in 2 years, that's $17,000 a year. You could do that.
1: Okay.
0: What's the nature of your disability?
1: It's mostly, mental health stuff. And then, I have my knee who got all jacked up in the military.
0: Okay. So maybe building decks is a bad example. Okay. With a jacked up knee. Right. But I mean, that's why I asked, but anyway, I don't care what you do. I mean, even if you're working the psych ward as an orderly or something to get some practical, proximity to what you're going to be doing. But you're making 30 in there and you're working, three 12s or something like that. And then you got the rest of the time off to go to school. So, I mean, just build your life out to where you go do this. I think you do need to go do it. That's the answer to your question. I just want you to do it in a way that 3 years from now, you're sitting in a private practice and you're going to make your first 100. And you're going to move towards 150 because a high quality private practitioner ought to be making 100 to 100.5.
1: I feel like it takes a while to get established.
0: Yeah.
1: When you go the private practice route,
0: that's the most lucrative route, and it's the route by which you control what clientele you serve the most. If you're working for an institution of some kind, like say the VA, they're going to control who your client is. You're not. And that may take a lot of the fun out of this idea, the reward out of this, the psychological reward.
2: Yeah, you
0: reward
2: being able to do what
0: idea.
2: You want to do and see who you want to see.
0: I'm like working with people that I don't want to be working with, a group or whatever. And so
2: for 6 years, it's a long time.
0: That's not, you don't want to sign up for that one. No, please don't do that one. But but I do think you've thought this most of the way through. We've just got to get you there debt-free, cash flowing it, and finish up your baby step two and get you there without selling your soul to the company store.

0: If you're getting close to Medicare age, let me tell you what I'm seeing and hearing. 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All those parts, all those plans. Medicare feels like a maze. That's why I want you to know about Chapter. 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People dread the decision or put it off because it just feels too complicated. Todd in Florida said he was scared to even start, but Chapter walked him through it step by step and found a Medicare plan that actually fit his life and saved him $600 a year. That's exactly what Chapter does. 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And the best part, Chapter services don't cost you anything. 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

0: 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And it was me and George Camel, and I opened up my personal playbook. How do I do real estate investing? And I showed exactly how the returns work, the details, the nerded out, right? And how do I do mutual fund investing? And I nerded out. And how do I view wealth spiritually? 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And all these different things. And we went through my playbook. And then George and I also talked about buckets of investing that we don't do and why. So we went into the details of what's broken about some of these theories that are floating around out there. And we're going to do it again. This is only the third time we've ever done this. And we're going to add a little bit of new material to it. Reducing taxes, navigating wills, and building legacy. Going to add some stuff in on those things. 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My personal stuff. You want to know how Dave Ramsey does real estate? That's what I'm going to do. That's simple. All right. 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Elizabeth is in Huntsville. Hi, Elizabeth. How are you?
1: Hi, Dave and Nigel. How are you guys?
0: Better than we deserve. What's up?
1: My husband and I are a young married couple. We've always planned for me to be a stay-at-home mom when we have children. Since I won't have my own income for those years during raising our children, how will we make sure to invest adequately for our retirement?
2: Well, Elizabeth, I mean, funding 15% of your income into retirement is our baby step four. And that's after you're out of debt with a fully funded emergency fund. And if you start young, you guys should be okay. How much are you guys making right now?
1: My husband makes $105,000 a year pre-tax.
2: Okay.
1: And I'm making $20,000 a year pre-tax.
2: Okay. Well, just for fun, how old are you?
1: I'm 20.
2: You're 20. Okay.
1: And
2: do you guys have anything in savings right now?
1: Yes, we have $15,000 in savings, which is 4 months of emergency fund for us.
2: Okay. Anything invested?
1: We have invested about $30,000 in a Roth IRA on my husband's job, and he's giving 10% per paycheck.
2: Okay.
0: Okay.
2: Well, just, yeah, I mean, if you guys from 20 right now to, let's say, 59, which is retirement age, and you contributed $1,100 a month, which will get you to about that 15%. And that's if your income never went up, Elizabeth, okay? Just on his. Like, if he never got another raise and you guys just did that, you'd have $10.6 million at retirement just from that 15%.
1: Wow.
2: So I think you guys will be great.
0: You're going to have to stay out of debt and keep your emergency fund in place and stay on a budget so that you put $15,000 out of $100,000 away every year, okay? Which is more like $1,200 a month, but $1,100 is what Rachel ran the number on, and that's fine.
2: So sorry I missed my $100.
0: No, that's okay. That's okay. You can go to RamseySolutions.com and look at the retirement calculator, and that's what Rachel was using.
2: I just did, yeah.
0: That's how she ran those numbers.
1: We are currently out of debt. We have our house mortgage, but that is all of our debt currently.
0: So you continue to work to pay out, get the house paid off early while putting 15% away, while paying cash for everything else you do. And if you do that and he never gets a raise, you're going to have millions and millions of dollars. That's the point. And, of course, if you work for 35 years and you never get a raise, by definition, you're a loser. And your husband's not a loser. So the chance you work 35 years and never get a raise is zero, right?
2: He'll be doubling his income. I mean, you know, you guys will look up in your 30s, and you guys will be great. You'll be great.
1: And that, He's probably at the lowest rung of his career field.
0: Yeah.
2: Totally. Yes. Yeah, you guys will be completely fine, Elizabeth.
0: You're going to get...
2: If you do it.
0: Yeah, my point is that the calculation is conservative.
1: Mm-hmm.
0: Okay, so you're going to be fine. But you have to do the budget and live on what you make. If you run up a bunch of stinking car payments and go on cruises you can't afford and buy couches you can't afford and spend $40,000 redoing the nursery on a credit card because you had a baby and like run around being a normal American and then whine because you're broke, then you're not going to have any of that money because you're not going to have the money to put money aside for retirement. But you're not going to do any of that.
1: No.
0: Okay.
1: We have three old cars that we love and don't plan on running them.
0: You can even upgrade your cars. Just pay cash for them. That's the whole thing. There we go.
2: Well done, Elizabeth. And the beauty, honestly, for you guys, starting at 20. Those calculations look different if you're in your 40s and 50s.
0: Yeah. Wow, that's pretty amazing. All right, Crystal is in Boston. Hi, Crystal. How are you?
3: Hi, Dave and Rachel. I'm great. How are you?
0: Better than we deserve. How can we help?
3: Yeah, so I am single. I have enough saved up for a home, but I'm wondering if I should wait and see if I meet a partner and get married before buying a home.
0: No.
2: No.
0: You're not incomplete.
3: Okay.
0: You're awesome. Yeah, you're awesome. Please. You're not incomplete.
3: Well, thank you.
0: No, buy a house.
3: I appreciate that.
0: Now, the thing we would all put immediately after the comma, right, after the exclamation point, would be you may change houses after you have someone come into your life. Okay.
3: Right, and that's what I'm concerned about.
0: That's okay. Sell it. It's a house.
3: One in 2 years.
0: That's okay.
3: Is it a bad thing?
0: If you buy a house and you get married and you decide we don't want to live in that area, sell the house.
3: Okay.
2: Are you dating anyone right now, Crystal?
3: No, I just recently signed up for a dating matchmaker, and I'm starting to.
2: Okay. No, that's great. Well, I was going to say, I mean, if you had a serious relationship and you guys were talking about marriage and all of that, I probably would pause and just make sure it's the city you want to be in with this person, you know, if they're in the picture. But if they're not in the picture, no, I would keep running your race, girl. You're doing an amazing job.
0: Yeah, way to go.
2: Yes.
0: Excellent.
2: There's more. There's studies coming out showing that there's more women homeowners than men right now. So you will be part of a wonderful pool.
0: In their 20s, yeah. That's exactly right. And it's going to make you pickier on who you date, too. You're not going to want to date somebody that's going to mess this plan up because you're working a good plan. Now, you know, and
3: yeah, I'm in my 40s. I'm divorced. No kids.
2: Okay.
3: So I'm
0: I always joke with the guys and say, but be ready to know that after you buy this house, once you find her, she's going to tell you it was the wrong house. But that might not be the case with you. You might find somebody that just loves this house, you know.
2: I mean, usually have good taste in houses. I would say that. I think.
0: Yeah, I'm just saying. Yeah.
2: No, Crystal. Yep. Keep moving forward with your financial plan.
0: Do not wait on some guy to come along to make it okay. No, no, no, no, no, no. You go be you, girl. And then the guy will show up when he's supposed to.
2: Yep.
0: In this equation.
2: And, yeah, and to your point, Crystal, she threw out like, well, yeah, but if it's not within 2 years, you know, all this. Listen. If the right person shows up, marriage and a life with someone, and he comes in 12 months and you guys choose to move cities, that's okay. Take the hit on the house. You're going to be fine financially, right? I mean, like, don't let that be the thing that scares you into not doing it with what may happen. Because if that even happens, that's a great life.
0: Yeah,
2: that's
0: fine. And to your point earlier, if someone else is listening and you're in a relationship that's getting progressively serious, and that two-year thing is real,
2: yes,
0: then maybe you do pause then.
2: Yes, absolutely.
0: But she's asking with no one on the on the hook.
2: Mm-hmm.
0: You know, no fish on the line right now. And so, yeah, let her be. And you're amazing, Crystal. Way to go.
2: Well done.
0: Congratulations.

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2: ABC News, I'm Dave Packer. At the G7, President Trump says he signed the Memorandum of Understanding with Iran. In it, Iran gets to keep its ballistic missiles and is rewarded for reopening the Strait of Hormuz. President Trump today.
3: We don't have to give them anything. But some people may want to invest. Like, what are you going to do? Say you can never, ever invest in a country? I mean, it's pretty tough. I don't mind being tough, but it's pretty crazy.
2: The Federal Reserve leaving interest rates unchanged today, but rates could go higher this year if inflationary pressures continue. Battening down the hatches in New Orleans as a tropical storm moves in. Arthur, residents chipping in to fill and pile up sandbags. Meanwhile, a likely outbreak of severe weather across parts of the Midwest, including damaging winds, hail, flash flooding, and tornadoes. Convicted Gilgo Beach serial killer Rex Huerman sentenced to life in prison today for the murders of eight women. He hired his escorts. This is ABC News.
4: Weather every 30 minutes on WFIR. Tonight we'll see increasing clouds with a low around 69. Thursday has a chance of showers and thunderstorms, staying mostly sunny with a high near 94. Chance of showers for Thursday night, mostly cloudy, with a low around 69. And Friday has a chance of showers, mostly cloudy, then becoming sunny, with a high near 86. Weather every 30 minutes on Newstar WFIR 107.3 FM. 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
0: 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Brandon is in. Whoa, what in the world? What did I do? Did I do that? All right, let me try again. Brandon, are you with me?
11: I'm with you, Dave.
0: Cool. How can we help?
11: So, a little bit of a quick backstory. I grew up in a divorced household. I had a relationship with my father at a young age. Wasn't a good one. In my adult age, I decided to not have a relationship with him, especially after I started to have children, due to the way that he lived his life. He lives his life for money, but in a bad way. He is okay with doing things the wrong way, maybe messing some people over in order to get there. Alongside just women and just a whole plethora of issues.
0: Yeah, I got it. Right. So you had to draw a boundary, and now where are we?
11: Sure. All right. So now... I have been told that, and I want to clarify, I do not want this money at all, but I have been told that he is putting his will for my two young children, one who's younger than one and one that is seven, to receive all of his inheritance.
0: Cool. And how much is it?
11: I don't know because I don't trust anything he says.
0: Well, what do you think it is?
11: He says that it will be millions.
0: What do you think it is?
11: One or two, maybe.
0: Okay. All right. So it's a lot of money. All right. Good.
11: Yes, I would imagine that it is a lot of money.
0: Okay.
11: Regardless.
0: Okay.
11: My concern is a young child who has never met their grandfather getting a large sum of money from them. How can I help guide them, and who knows what age they will be when this happens?
0: Right. How old is your dad?
11: He's only 55 now, I believe.
0: So the kids will probably be grown.
11: Correct.
0: Unless he's in poor health now, you know, they'll probably be adults before they get this money.
11: Right.
0: Okay.
11: Right.
12: And a lot can happen between now and then, too.
11: Right. I guess my question mainly is how do I or do I mention to, I mean, obviously not now, they're way too young, but at what point would I bring this up to them and have this conversation with them, and what would that conversation look like?
0: Well, the problem is that there's a high probability this This guy's a high roller, and he might have nothing.
11: Right.
0: He could lose everything. And so we don't want to overplay that. That's an actual possibility, okay? So I don't want to overplay this. I certainly would not do it before teenage years. And I would not do it, and I would gauge it based on if we have any rumors about his health. In other words, let's say you heard that he's gotten a stage 4 cancer diagnosis, then, yeah, we're going to have a different discussion than if we've heard that he's doing great, right?
11: Right.
0: Because it's more imminent, and we don't know what it is. I will tell you this. Wealth does not ruin children. It exposes the fact that your children were already ruined. So you raise men of character, young boys into men of character. You said they're boys, right?
11: Right, correct.
0: Yeah, you raise them in to be men of character, men who know how to work, men who are generous, men who are honest, men who work a system and a plan, and then if they receive this money, it won't harm them. It will just accelerate them.
11: Right.
0: But if they receive the message that they don't have to work and they're going to sit around and be a trust fund baby because someday when their grandpa dies, they're going to be rich and they consequently become worthless, then the money has harmed them. But the money didn't actually harm them. It just exposed the fact that you didn't teach them how to work.
11: Right. Okay.
0: So you go build the men out of these boys that you were going to do anyway. And the further they are into that manhood, the more ready they are to receive and handle the wealth.
11: Right. Okay.
12: And when those conversations happen, if they are recent, right, if you do hear of a health scare, you know, and they're in their early 20s, be honest with them. Yeah, like, hey, he's not doing good, and he said he's going to leave you some money. I have no idea what that means.
0: Yeah.
12: But we'll walk through it together and kind of figure out what's a good plan.
0: Here's what a wise young man does if he receives $1 million.
12: But also, Brandon, the character of your dad, honestly, some people, they don't last in wealth. So he may have that now, today.
0: And he may lose it.
12: Yeah, who knows?
11: Right. Right.
12: So
11: I guess partial of my concern was, once upon a time, it was going to supposedly be left to me. And I said, me and my wife had spoke and said that we didn't want the money, that we would just donate it. And that was just a personal thing to us because...
0: where it came from.
11: I know that... I'm sorry. If the money...
0: I know, because it was dirty money. Yeah.
11: Right, exactly.
0: Yeah.
11: Should I allow that to play into my children or just allow them to have the money?
0: No. I appreciate you all not wanting that because you've got a lot of emotion tied up in this relationship with your dad, but money is not dirty. Bricks are not dirty. You can take a brick and throw it through a window and be a vandal, or you can take a brick and build a hospital for children. The brick doesn't care. And who made the brick? A cocaine addict made the brick, or a person of high moral character made the brick. It's still just a stinking brick. And, so the money itself is technically not dirty.
12: But everything wrapped in it, in the story of it, feels gross to you, which is understandable.
0: You would feel icky every time you looked around it. But for your boys just to get $1 million and to be able to do something with that and go change the family tree for your grandkids in a healthy way because they're good young men, they have a spiritual walk, they're quality people that serve and love the community. They love their family. They do conflict well. You know, you've grown some men, right? You do that, this just becomes a blessing. And in the weirdest sort of way, from the weirdest possible source, but it does become a blessing. And so...
12: Yeah, they don't have the strings attached to it like you do.
0: Yeah. So, folks, I'll pan back from Brandon a little bit. He was not asking this, but there's... Around this is the idea, and I get this when I'm working with wealthy people a lot, I've worked all my life to build some wealth. How do I not let it ruin my children? We get that question all the time, don't we?
12: Mm-hmm.
0: In especially in a panel discussion somewhere where we're doing some generosity thing with multimillionaires. How do I not let this ruin my children? And our answer always is, money does not ruin your children. It just exposed the fact that you did. So raise good kids. Raise children in such a way that they become excellent adults. And the money is not going to do, the money exposes who you are. It exposes who they are. That's all it does. Money magnifies the good parts of your life and your character and the bad parts of your life and character and that of your children.
12: Yeah, and the warnings, like even when you look through scripture, lots of warnings around wealth that you can't ignore, but that can ruin you, the person that made the money, and or your children too, right?
0: Yeah.
12: So there's the natural warnings
0: but
12: of it.
0: You did not do something
12: to your kids.
0: Spiritually it's not wrong by becoming wealthy. And you did not do something spiritually wrong by leaving it in your family. As a matter of fact, there's lots of biblical indicators that that's what you should do. David didn't build the temple. Solomon did with David's money.

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2: Tom Rigotti, President Trump has signed the Memorandum of Understanding to end the fighting with Iran. Fox's Peter Ducey reports.
3: On a 14-point plan, it's not until point number 8 that you find this. The Islamic Republic of Iran reaffirms that it shall not procure or develop nuclear weapons. U.S. military assets on standby in the region if Iran starts charging tolls in the Strait of Hormuz.
2: The agreement requires waiving sanctions on Iran's oil exports. The Strait of Hormuz is set to fully reopen Friday. Federal agents round up the last two people charged with violently resisting the Trump administration's immigration enforcement operations.
4: According to the indictment, the 15 individuals are affiliated with Antifa-aligned groups that planned, equipped, and trained members for operations aggressively confronting federal agents during Operation Metro Surge.
2: That's Fox's Garrett Tenney. 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
5: 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From paranormal phenomena and UFOs to conspiracy theories and breaking news on the fringes of reality. 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
0: Our scripture of the day, 2 Corinthians 4:18. So we fix our eyes not on what is seen, but what is unseen, since what is seen is temporary, but what is unseen is eternal. Milton Friedman said, nothing is so permanent as a temporary government program. Okay. Ashlyn is in Knoxville. Hey, Ashlyn, what's up?
6: I'm good. How are you doing?
0: Better than I deserve. How can we help?
6: So my question is, should I focus entirely on paying off my debt first or try to increase my income first and how to do so?
7: What are you doing now for work?
6: So right now I am an hourly and commission-based hairstylist in Alcoa, Tennessee. I probably make about $900 a month, and my debt is a little bit higher than that. Not bad, but definitely higher than I would like it to be.
7: How many hours are you working?
6: With my company, I'm not allowed to go over 40, so it's usually anywhere from 36 to 38 hours a week.
0: And you're making $900 a month?
6: Yes.
7: You're not getting paid well.
6: No, I'm not. But it's the only salon that contacted me and actually was able to hire me in the time period that I needed.
7: Okay. Well, I would be looking for
0: work that paid.
7: Yep.
0: You're living on $10,000
7: a year. Like you could make more doing Uber.
0: You could make more working half the time you work at Target.
6: Yeah, I've been looking for other salons, but unfortunately, living in Knoxville, it's so competitive.
0: No, it's not. There are not salons paying people $900 a month. No one stays in that situation. That's $10,000 a year. You can't exist on that. So
6: okay.
0: I'm telling you, they don't have people standing around working 40 hours for $900. Now, if you're working 10 hours for $900, maybe. But you're not standing around there the whole time, 40 hours a week, making $900. Nobody's doing that in Knoxville. Knoxville's not that depressed, and neither is Alcoa, Tennessee, or Maryville, Tennessee.
6: It's one of the franchise locations of a smart style, so it's similar to Great Clips.
0: Get out of there.
7: Yeah, I would go find a nice salon. They're there for sure in Knoxville. Even if you're working as a front desk and you're booking appointments for the first little bit, just get your foot in the door if that's what you want to do. But more long term.
0: You're not making enough to exist. You need a job. Today.
6: Okay.
0: Today.
7: Are you living at home, Ashlyn? Are you at home?
6: I am.
7: Okay.
6: I'm living with my parents.
7: So no rent?
6: No.
7: Okay.
6: I do pay for groceries for our family a lot, though.
0: How much debt do you have?
6: My debt is currently at $1,104.
0: Okay.
6: Most of that is from my credit card. Another is from gym collections making me pay it.
0: And how old are you?
6: So I can pay it off. I'm 21.
0: Okay, good. All right. So what you need to do is to set a goal and say, at Target, right there in Maryville, they'll pay you $20 an hour. Okay?
6: Okay.
0: Just working in there as a clerk. All right? And so hair is obviously your, hairstylist is obviously your goal, right? So now if I know I can make $20 an hour at Target, then I need to find a place where I can do my craft and make in excess of $20 an hour and start pursuing both. And so you can work weekends and nights at Target or whatever, I don't care, making $20, okay? Up in West Knoxville somewhere, right at a retail establishment. There's people around there paying that right now in Knoxville, Tennessee, today. Okay?
6: Okay.
0: And then also, if you can work 20 hours a week on your hairstylist and get started, get a chair somewhere to start to build your clientele. It takes a while to do that if that's what you're doing. But the problem is they're paying you nothing and you're on commission, and the only money you're making are walk-ins that aren't your clients.
6: Mm-hmm.
0: Because the type of organization you're in, that it's a retail walk-in. It's not a few people
7: based,
0: in there have clients that are repeats, but most of them are just walk in and whoever's cutting, whatever chair is open, they jump in the chair.
6: Yeah, the other stylist that works with me is making a lot more than that. She's the only other stylist there, so I definitely need to be trying to find a salon. It's just been difficult recently because every time that I apply somewhere, I either don't hear back at all after going in person, calling, applying online, bringing in a physical application, or they answer and they say they're not looking for anybody at that moment.
0: Okay.
6: So I've just been trying to find any other jobs in the area that will work either around my schedule or that the salon will work around the schedule for.
0: Yeah, but honestly, if you lost the job you got right now, you didn't lose much. You work 10, 15, 20 hours a week and being more than that someplace else. And while you figure out this salon thing and get your foot in the door somewhere, I don't know who that is or where that is, but I'm going to send you a book called The Proximity Principle, written by Ken Coleman, that talks about what Rachel was saying. Get your foot in the door. Even if you're just the receptionist and you get in booking appointments, then you get started and you get in the organization. You get around people that are doing what you want to do.
7: Mm-hmm.
0: And that's where jobs come from. It's not just from applications and follow-up. Okay? So this is harder than they told you at the school where you went to learn to be a hairstylist and you paid them. they told you this was going to be easy and they lied. This is not easy. Tony is in Jacksonville, Florida. Hi, Tony. How are you?
8: I'm good, Dave. How are you?
0: Better than I deserve. What's up?
8: Man, I hear you say that all the time. Man, I can't believe I'm talking to y'all. Like, I was in the Army for 19 years, and I'm 100% disabled now. And I've got a lot of debt, and I really don't know where to start. I did just land a job. I was out of the Army for like a year with a dead-end jobs between here and there, making, you know, $10 an hour and whatnot. But I got a job at Mars. We make all the combos that go out in the world, and I'm actually got a lead position out there, and I'm going to be making around $95,000 a year.
0: Wow. Good for you.
8: I appreciate that. With that being said, you know, I thought it was a good time. Obviously, me and my wife, we're not going to pull our credit reports when we don't have money to make any put anything towards our debts. So, of course, when I accepted the job, we went on, we pulled our credit reports. And we, you know, I made an Excel spreadsheet on how much debt we have and kind of like a payment plan. The only thing that sucks about this job is that it's an hour and a half away and we don't have the upfront money to relocate at the time. But my main question is, I hear y'all talk about a lot of resources, every dollar in this book and that book. And really, I don't own a house. You know, I got a car note.
0: Good.
8: I got, you know, and I got notes. I mean, debt.
0: How much debt have you got? How much debt have you got?
8: It's around $55,000.
0: On what?
8: Well, my truck, I still owe $21,000 on it. We have a camper I bought a couple years ago that had, I owe $11,000 on it, and then the rest is like credit cards.
0: Okay. All right. Well, I personally would sell the camper, might sell the truck. And as soon as you can scrape the money together to move and get out of that lease and move up closer to work, I would. That's going to save you a bunch of money. And then I would get on the every dollar budget and start working these baby steps. List your debts smallest to largest and attack them in that order. We'll give you a copy of the book, The Total Money Makeover, and give you the premium version of Every Dollar and get you started, okay?
7: Yeah, Tony, instead of that Excel sheet, do the every dollar budget. Plug in those numbers that you found out. And you'll start to see pretty quickly, okay, here's what's going out to everything. And then the motivation starts of, if we sell the truck, how much does that free up per payment, right, per month?
0: Sell the camper.
7: Sell the camper. What are we paying on that every month? That frees it up. You start selling some stuff and get this moving. And with your income, you guys are going to do fantastic.
0: Yeah. And you got the disability coming in from the military. Thank you for your service.
7: Mm-hmm.
0: That puts this hour of the Ramsey Show in the books. We'll be back with you before you know it. 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
1: Weather every 30 minutes on WFIR. Tonight, we'll see increasing clouds with a low around 69. Thursday has a chance of showers and thunderstorms, staying mostly sunny with a high near 94. Chance of showers for Thursday night, mostly cloudy with a low around 69. And Friday has a chance of showers, mostly cloudy, then becoming sunny with a high near 86. Weather every 30 minutes on News Talk WFIR 107.3 FM. 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
3: He's here. Now, broadcasting from the underground command post, deep in the bowels of a hidden bunker, somewhere under the brick and steel of a nondescript building, we've once again made contact with our leader, Mark Levin.

0: and against the Obama sellout. He knew intuitively and by watching what the Iranian regime was doing and had done, that it must be denied nuclear weapons no matter the cost. Despite the knowingly false allegations of very evil propagandists, the president has never wavered from his position, and he was not convinced or pulled dragging and kicking by Israel, Benjamin Netanyahu, or the Jews to fight this war. President Trump ordered this military operation to prevent Iran from getting and using nuclear weapons. In the early days of the war, it was a spectacular success. For some reason, a ceasefire was quickly ordered, and it lasted for over 2 months, despite the scores of violations by Iran and Hezbollah. Great damage has been done to Iran's military. And as I said, the president deserves enormous credit for having the courage to do what no other president did before him. My fear, again, is that no other president after him will have the same courage to act should the terms of any agreement be violated. The president then ordered a 2-day return to military operations when the Iranian regime took out one of our helicopters. Yeah. It was quickly ended on a promise by the regime that it would sign on to an MOU. And from day one, I've underscored that no deal will be honored by these terrorists. Its political theocratic ideology fuels a revolution that compels the catastrophic destruction of the West. We've been through that at great length. And presumably the president knew this, as he repeatedly warned, if Iran got a nuclear weapon, it would use it against us. Pretty serious, don't you think, folks? And Iran's pattern of conduct, over the last 47 years makes clear that it uses negotiations as a tactic to further its aims. But we abandoned the military destruction of Iran, and we did not use all of our capabilities to destroy the regime. In fact, some were even saying that's not our goal. We certainly didn't arm the Iranian people, but we looked for an off-ramp, as they call it, very odd phrase, an off-ramp, in part due to polling and gas prices. To be clear, there was never a plan to use ground forces or be involved in a forever war. These are straw men that are thrown out there by some. Indeed, in my view, if the MOU is not drastically altered during this 60-day negotiation period, a forever war, a continuation of Iran's war on the West, is not in doubt. So what does this MOU involve? And I was working from the closest draft of the MOU publicly available at the time, and it's very close as it turns out, which was fundamentally accurate, and we'll go through this point by point. I'll do it fairly succinctly and quickly when we return. We'll be right back.
1: Mark Levin.
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6: The U.S. and Iran are set to kickstart detailed nuclear negotiations on Friday, but officials say American intelligence agencies predict the Iranian regime will be unlikely to make the nuclear concessions the Trump administration expects to see. The president making it plain that military action is still on the table.
7: If I don't like it, if they don't behave, we'll go right back to dropping bombs right smack in the middle of their head.
6: Shannon Kingston, ABC News, the State Department.
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1: 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But listen anyway. They know they're probably wrong. 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

0: Here we go. All right. Item one on the list. Upon the signing of the MOU, there's an immediate and permanent end of the war, and that specifically includes Lebanon. Now, this doesn't make any sense to me. There are 60 days or more to negotiate a deal. Therefore, before a deal is finalized, we just declared a cessation of military action permanently. And we committed to not even threatening the use of force. Why would we agree to immediately drop the most important leverage we have over the regime in advance? In advance of it complying with the MOU requirements, whatever else is decided in 60 or so days. On top of this, we do the unthinkable. We capitulate to Iran's demand to protect Hezbollah. As I explained earlier, Hezbollah, which has brutally murdered hundreds of our fellow citizens, is essentially protected by our government in alliance with the Iranian regime and free to continue to kill Americans, Israelis, and others as the most potent terror weapon of the Iranian regime not only survives, but it is immunized. And since Israel is the only country that actually fights this enemy, their soldiers, their airmen, and whose citizens are in the direct line of fire from missile and drone attacks, nobody in their right mind would tolerate this. No amount of berating our ally or pressuring the prime minister changes anything. And I want to underscore, Hezbollah has killed our people, and we've done next to nothing, multiple presidents, to deal with Hezbollah. In and of itself, that's shameful, is it not? Israel must not and will not adhere to any such egregious capitulation. Item two. We refrain from interfering in Iran's sovereignty, and they will not interfere with ours. Who believes Iran won't interfere with our internal affairs? Do we not spend tens of billions of dollars on counterterrorism against, among others, Iran? Does anybody believe Iran will drop out of its access with China, Russia, North Korea? And how do we enforce any deal against those other countries? And if we catch them, then what? If we catch Iran interfering on our internal affairs? Cyber crimes and so forth and so on. What are we going to do about it? Item four, we lift the naval blockade 30 days after the Memorandum of Understanding, which was signed on Sunday, rather than after final negotiations for a deal. That removes another major leverage we have over the regime. And we agree to remove our forces around that area within 30 days after the final agreement. We can always send our forces back, they say, but in all likelihood, we wouldn't do that, would we? Item six. Incredibly, we commit to helping create a compensation plan for the rehabilitation and economic development of Iran while ensuring financing of at least $300 billion. We're told it will not involve any of our tax money. That's a shiny object. Who would have dreamt that after we went to war with this regime because it was within days of having a nuclear weapon, that we would have any role in helping coordinate or raise directly or indirectly one dime for this regime? The PP says they have to meet all conditions in order to receive money and then tell us, what if they do all that and they get what they want and then tell us to go to hell? Who among us believes us? Any of this money will go to assisting or improving the lives of the Iranian people who have no rights and are slaughtered by the tens of thousands. And in fact, innocent young kids are being executed as I speak. We're going to take a break very shortly. And I just want you to know I'm going to continue. We're about 40% of the way through. But regardless how this slush fund is collected or distributed, here we are committing to helping reconstruct the terror regime we presumably just destroyed. Besides, I have a big question. I thought we hit military structures and targets. What do they need $300 billion to rebuild civilian locations? I'll be right back.
1: Yeah.
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2: ABC News, I'm Dave Packer. In France for the G7, President Trump says he signed a memorandum of understanding with Iran. Part of it, the reopening of the Strait of Hormuz. Back in Washington, Senate Minority Leader Chuck Schumer.
3: They knew that the Strait of Hormuz was a choke point. And Trump had no way to get them to release that without giving in so much on so many things to them. So we're in a national security disaster.
2: The first named storm of the Atlantic hurricane season, Tropical Storm Arthur, taking aim at the Gulf Coast. Meanwhile, another storm system is bringing tornado threats to the Midwest. Rex Yorman, known as the Gilgo Beach Killer, sentenced today to life in prison without the possibility of parole for the murder of at least seven women off the coast of Long Island. The Federal Reserve has voted to keep interest rates where they are for now. New York set to honor the NBA champion Knicks tomorrow with a ticker tape parade. This is ABC News.
4: Weather every 30 minutes on WFIR. Tonight we'll see increasing clouds with a low around 69. Thursday has a chance of showers and thunderstorms, staying mostly sunny with a high near 94. Chance of showers for Thursday night, mostly cloudy with a low around 69. And Friday has a chance of showers, mostly cloudy, then becoming sunny with a high near 86. Weather every 30 minutes on News Talk WFIR 107.3 FM. 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
1: Let's continue here. Item 7. Get this. We commit as a nation to not only lifting all sanctions we have on the regime, but we commit to helping lift all other sanctions, including by the UN, the IAEA of the UN, and all other primary and secondary sanctions on Iran. That's what it says. I'm quoting from it. So we are now working in the service of the regime with other countries and before the international organizations in this regard. Item 8. I quote, Iran reiterates that it will never produce nuclear weapons, unquote. We, quote,

0: before. This is why such things have been called a deal with the devil, because the devil always comes out on top. Now, that's very, very strong. But it's from people who've been around a little bit, who've seen these deals with Iran for 50 years. We've seen presidents come and go. And we've seen every damn one of them be snookered. Cal Thomas is a great patriot on top of everything else, I might add. So let's take a look here. Bear with me, folks. Hold on, Mr. Producer. Hold on. Oh, my goodness. What did I do? Well, let's do this. Can I take a little break now, or is it too early? Okay, it's too early, you're telling me? Okay, we'll be right back.
1: Mark Levin.
2: 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Erica Feuerbacher says a study that concluded dogs outperformed people at locating spotted lanternfly egg masses by more than 2-to-1 in densely vegetated areas did not use professionally trained dogs.
3: These are not professional handlers, and they're not necessarily purpose-bred dogs, and yet they succeeded really well. And I think it just opens up a world of opportunities for folks.
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0: it looks like Iran has won on just about every one of them.
1: The first named storm of the Atlantic hurricane season, Tropical Storm Arthur, taking aim at the Gulf Coast. Flooding turning deadly in Magnolia, Texas. A teenager killed as the storm system barrels towards shore. Los Angeles issuing a smoke advisory for unhealthy air as a huge warehouse fire burns in Boyle Heights. An 18-year-old passenger on a horse-drawn carriage in New York City Central Park has died. He fell off after the horse bolted and crashed into another carriage. The Central Park Conservancy calling for a ban on the horse-drawn carriages. This is ABC News.
2: Weather every 30 minutes on WFIR. Tonight, we'll see increasing clouds with a low around 69. Thursday has a chance of showers and thunderstorms, staying mostly sunny with a high near 94. Chance of showers for Thursday night, mostly cloudy with a low around 69. And Friday has a chance of showers, mostly cloudy, then becoming sunny with a high near 86. Weather every 30 minutes on News Talk WFIR 107.3 FM. 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
6: Iran's president say they've signed a peace deal that includes lifting the American blockade of Iranian ports, rewarding Iran for reopening the Strait of Hormuz, and laying the groundwork for future talks about their nuclear program. ABC's Rachel Scott.
7: As part of these talks, the U.S. would help create a $300 billion fund to help Iran rebuild. The administration says this would not be taxpayer money.
6: But some Republicans are outraged. Senator Bill Cassidy saying Reagan is rolling over in his grave, calling this the worst foreign blunder policy in decades. Republican and former U.S. ambassador to the United Nations during Trump's first term, Nikki Haley, posting that Iranians will use the funds to, quote, further their nuclear ambitions and on terrorist proxies against us. Democratic leadership also panning the deal. Senate Minority Leader Chuck Schumer.
8: This will be regarded as one of the biggest American disasters. And it's because Trump started this war. He didn't know how to finish it. And it looks like in too many ways he has just capitulated to the Iranians.
6: Arthur has been downgraded to a tropical depression taking aim at the Gulf Coast, expected to bring strong winds and flooding threats across the southeast. And locals pitching in, shoveling sand for sandbags in Covington, Louisiana. Health and Human Services Secretary Robert F. Kennedy Jr. announcing $700 million in new funding to assist addiction recovery and mental illness treatment programs across the U.S. In Detroit, Kennedy saying a portion of the money will go to the Streets program that he unveiled earlier this year.
9: Streets is designed to help communities move people living with addiction and serious mental illness off the streets and into treatment.
6: A runway at New York's LaGuardia Airport is closed because of a 2-inch depression next to it. Now, this is the same runway temporarily closed because of a sinkhole last month. You're listening to ABC News.
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6: The Federal Reserve chose to leave interest rates unchanged. New Chair Kevin Warsh called the economy uneven, but says there are positive signs in hiring and growth.
12: Persistently high prices are a burden for the American people. But the recent past need not be prologue. I am pleased to report that members of the FOMC are unambiguous and unanimous. This committee will deliver price stability.
6: Half of the board signaled an interest rate hike later this year. Police in Senatobia, Mississippi, have now placed an officer on administrative leave after the fatal shooting of a one-year-old boy sparked outrage in the streets.
13: The fatal shooting unfolding Sunday after officers responded to a report of shoplifting. Police say they saw two people fleeing a Walmart with a child. When they tried stopping their car, police say the driver almost hit an officer, and police opened fire. One-year-old Cohen Wiley rushed to the hospital by his mother, but he later died. Protesters now demanding that officer be fired.
6: ABC's Morgan Norwood. Prosecutors have filed a criminal charge against the chief engineer of a cargo ship involved in the deadly 2024 collapse of Baltimore's Francis Scott Key Bridge, accusing him of failing to notify the Coast Guard of hazardous conditions on the ship. A judge has granted singer Sabrina Carpenter a 5-year restraining order against the man who repeatedly tried entering her home. Dave Packer, ABC News.
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14: Weather every 30 minutes on WFIR. Today has a chance of showers and thunderstorms. Staying mostly sunny and hot with a high near 94. Chance of showers for tonight, mostly cloudy with a low around 69. Friday has a chance of showers, mostly cloudy, then becoming sunny with a high near 86. And Saturday will be sunny with a high near 86. Weather every 30 minutes on News Talk, WFIR 107.3 FM. 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
8: ABC News, I'm Dave Packard. Both President Trump and Iran's president say they've signed a peace deal that includes lifting the American blockade of Iranian ports, rewarding Iran for the reopening of the Strait of Hormuz, and laying the groundwork for future talks about their nuclear program. ABC's Rachel Scott.
9: As part of these talks, the U.S. would help create a $300 billion fund to help Iran rebuild. The administration says this would not be taxpayer money, but some Republicans are outraged. Senator Bill Cassidy saying Reagan is rolling over in his grave, calling this the worst foreign policy blunder in decades.
8: Arthur's been downgraded to a tropical depression, weakening as it heads toward the Gulf Coast. But in the Midwest, powerful storms overnight, possible tornadoes spotted late Wednesday in Charleston and Effingham, Illinois. A runway at New York's LaGuardia Airport closed because of a 2-inch depression next to it. This is the same runway temporarily closed because of a sinkhole last month. This is ABC News.
10: Weather every 30 minutes on WFIR. Today has a chance of showers and thunderstorms, staying mostly sunny and hot with a high near 94. Chance of showers for tonight, mostly cloudy, with a low around 69. Friday has a chance of showers, mostly cloudy, then becoming sunny with a high near 86. And Saturday will be sunny with a high near 86. 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

0: News. I'm Dave Packer. The remnants of Tropical Storm Arthur still packing a punch, and the National Hurricane Center warns it's expected to bring life-threatening conditions to Louisiana and parts of the South. President Trump says he signed that 14-point peace deal with Iran as part of the deal which reopens the Strait of Hormuz, but there's criticism from both sides of the aisle that he gave away too much. ABC's Jonathan Carl.
1: Now they will immediately be able to sell their oil on the world oil market with access to the banking system, with access to the insurance system.
2: Wow.
1: They will have this ability to begin making potentially billions of dollars immediately, an opportunity that they have not had for years.
0: New York City is gearing up for Thursday's Parade of Champions for the Knicks. More than 10,000 NYPD members will be on duty, the largest number in history for a single event. This is ABC News.
3: Weather every 30 minutes on WFIR. Today has a chance of showers and thunderstorms. Stay mostly sunny and hot with a high near 94. Chance of showers for tonight, mostly cloudy with a low around 69. Friday has a chance of showers, mostly cloudy, then becoming sunny with a high near 86. And Saturday will be sunny with a high near 86. Weather every 30 minutes on News Talk, WFIR 107.3 FM. 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
4: Scotland fans have taken over Boston for the World Cup, and some of them told affiliate WCVB.
5: I don't think Boston realized what was coming to it.
4: It's been good for local businesses, but not for beer supplies. Sam Adams' parent company says its Boston Tap Room ran out of its signature Boston Lager over the weekend after sales were four times higher than usual. Company says it resorted to an emergency delivery and added extra deliveries throughout this week. Brian Clark, ABC News.

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9: ABC News, I'm Dave Packard. Both President Trump and Iran's president say they've signed a peace deal that includes lifting the American blockade of Iranian ports, rewarding Iran for the reopening of the Strait of Hormuz, and laying the groundwork for future talks about their nuclear program. ABC's Rachel Scott.
10: As part of these talks, the U.S. would help create a $300 billion fund to help Iran rebuild. The administration says this would not be taxpayer money, but some Republicans are outraged. Senator Bill Cassidy saying Reagan is rolling over in his grave, calling this the worst foreign policy blunder in decades.
9: Arthur's been downgraded to a tropical depression, weakening as it heads toward the Gulf Coast. But in the Midwest, powerful storms overnight, possible tornadoes spotted late Wednesday in Charleston and Effingham, Illinois. A runway at New York's LaGuardia Airport closed because of a 2-inch depression next to it. This is the same runway temporarily closed because of a sinkhole last month. This is ABC News.
11: Weather every 30 minutes on WFIR. Today has a chance of showers and thunderstorms. Staying mostly sunny and hot with a high near 94. Chance of showers for tonight, mostly cloudy with a low around 69. Friday has a chance of showers, mostly cloudy, then becoming sunny with a high near 86. And Saturday will be sunny with a high near 86. Weather every 30 minutes on News Talk, WFIR 107.3 FM. 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

0: Today has a chance of showers and thunderstorms. Staying mostly sunny and hot with a high near 94. Chance of showers for tonight, mostly cloudy with a low around 69. Friday has a chance of showers, mostly cloudy, then becoming sunny with a high near 86. And Saturday will be sunny with a high near 86. Weather every 30 minutes on News Talk, WFIR 107.3 FM. 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

0: The overnight filing to the D.C. Circuit Appeals Court has the Justice Department arguing the plot to attack the UFC fight with drones and snipers is exactly the kind of threat the Ballroom Project would protect against. The Secret Service's deputy director has said despite the plot, the UFC event was never at risk. But the Justice Department says the plot underscores the need for a drone port and sniper nests on the roof of the ballroom. The appeals court is still weighing whether it will allow a lower court's order blocking construction to take effect. Stephen Portnoy, ABC News, Washington.
1: Fox News, I'm Sue Guzman. President Trump has signed a ceasefire deal with Iran, setting up negotiations over the country's nuclear program over the next 60 days. Fox's Jared Halpern reports.
2: The agreement requires Iran to open up the Strait of Hormuz for toll-free transit and lifts the U.S. naval blockade.
3: And it's a memorandum of understanding. If it doesn't get done in 60 days, that's all right. We go back to bombing.
2: President Trump says the U.S. is not providing money to Iran.
1: Latest Fox News poll finds most voters don't approve of President Trump's handling of Iran.
4: Nearly two-thirds of voters say they do not trust Iran to comply with the deal or stop developing nuclear weapons. And yet nearly 6 in 10 voters also think it was wrong for the U.S. to initiate military action. While three-quarters think it's important for the U.S. to pursue an end to Iran's nuclear program, 87% said it's also important to avoid a prolonged conflict.
1: Fox's Jessica Rosenthal reporting. 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
7: From ABC News. President Trump and Iran's president say they've signed a peace deal that includes lifting the American blockade of Iranian ports, rewarding Iran for reopening the Strait of Hormuz, and laying the groundwork for future talks about their nuclear program. ABC's Rachel Scott.
8: As part of these talks, the U.S. would help create a $300 billion fund to help Iran rebuild. The administration says this would not be taxpayer money.
7: But some Republicans are outraged. Senator Bill Cassidy saying Reagan is rolling over in his grave, calling this the worst foreign blunder policy in decades. Republican and former U.S. ambassador to the United Nations during Trump's first term, Nikki Haley, posting that Iranians will use the funds to, quote, further their nuclear ambitions and on terrorist proxies against us. Democratic leadership also panning the deal. Senate Minority Leader Chuck Schumer.
9: This will be regarded as one of the biggest American disasters. And it's because Trump started this war. He didn't know how to finish it. And it looks like in too many ways, he has just capitulated to the Iranian.
7: Arthur has been downgraded to a tropical depression taking aim at the Gulf Coast, expected to bring strong winds and flooding threats across the southeast. And locals pitching in, shoveling sand for sandbags in Covington, Louisiana. Health and Human Services Secretary Robert F. Kennedy Jr. announcing $700 million in new funding to assist addiction recovery and mental illness treatment programs across the U.S. In Detroit, Kennedy saying a portion of the money will go to the Streets program that he unveiled earlier this year.
10: Streets is designed to help communities move people living with addiction and serious mental illness off the streets and into treatment.
7: A runway at New York's LaGuardia Airport is closed because of a 2-inch depression next to it. Now, this is the same runway temporarily closed because of a sinkhole last month. You're listening to ABC News.
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7: The Federal Reserve chose to leave interest rates unchanged. New Chair Kevin

0: harsh, called the economy uneven, but says there are positive signs in hiring and growth.
1: Persistently high prices are a burden for the American people. But the recent past need not be prologue. I am pleased to report that members of the FOMC are unambiguous and unanimous. This committee will deliver price stability.
0: Half of the board signaled an interest rate hike later this year. Police in Senatobia, Mississippi, have now placed an officer on administrative leave after the fatal shooting of a one-year-old boy sparked outrage in the streets.
2: The fatal shooting unfolding Sunday after officers responded to a report of shoplifting. Police say they saw two people fleeing a Walmart with a child. When they tried stopping their car, police say the driver almost hit an officer, and police opened fire. One-year-old Cohen Wiley rushed to the hospital by his mother, but he later died. Protesters now demanding that officer be fired.
0: ABC's Morgan Norwood. Prosecutors have filed a criminal charge against the chief engineer of a cargo ship involved in the deadly 2024 collapse of Baltimore's Francis Scott Key Bridge, accusing him of failing to notify the Coast Guard of hazardous conditions on the ship. A judge has granted singer Sabrina Carpenter a 5-year restraining order against the man who repeatedly tried entering her home. Dave Packer, ABC News.
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4: Weather every 30 minutes on WFIR. Today has a chance of showers and thunderstorms. Stay mostly sunny and hot with a high near 94. Chance of showers for tonight, mostly cloudy with a low around 69. Friday has a chance of showers, mostly cloudy, then becoming sunny with a high near 86. And Saturday will be sunny with a high near 86. Weather every 30 minutes on News Talk, WFIR 107.3 FM. 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
5: ABC News, I'm Dave Packer. Both President Trump and Iran's president say they've signed a peace deal that includes lifting the American blockade of Iranian ports, rewarding Iran for the reopening of the Strait of Hormuz, and laying the groundwork for future talks about their nuclear program. ABC's Rachel Scott.
6: As part of these talks, the U.S. would help create a $300 billion fund to help Iran rebuild. The administration says this would not be taxpayer money, but some Republicans are outraged. Senator Bill Cassidy saying Reagan is rolling over in his grave, calling this the worst foreign policy blunder in decades.
5: Arthur's been downgraded to a tropical depression, weakening as it heads toward the Gulf Coast. But in the Midwest, powerful storms overnight, possible tornadoes spotted late Wednesday in Charleston and Effingham, Illinois. A runway at New York's LaGuardia Airport closed because of a 2-inch depression next to it. This is the same runway temporarily closed because of a sinkhole last month. This is ABC News.
7: Weather every 30 minutes on WFIR. Today has a chance of showers and thunderstorms. Staying mostly sunny and hot with a high near 94. Chance of showers for tonight, mostly cloudy, with a low around 69. Friday has a chance of showers, mostly cloudy, then becoming sunny with a high near 86. And Saturday will be sunny with a high near 86. Weather every 30 minutes on News Talk, WFIR 107.3 FM. 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
6: Dive into the major and controversial stories of the day. 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More coming up.

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9: Weather every 30 minutes on WFIR. Today has a chance of showers and thunderstorms. Staying mostly sunny and hot with a high near 94. Chance of showers for tonight, mostly cloudy with a low around 69. Friday has a chance of showers, mostly cloudy, then becoming sunny with a high near 86. And Saturday will be sunny with a high near 86. Weather every 30 minutes on News Talk WFIR 107.3 FM. 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
10: Lynching. 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

0: 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Now a look at sports.
1: DR Congo making history at the FIFA World Cup on Wednesday. They earned a 1-1 draw against Cristiano Ronaldo and Portugal. The result marked their first ever point at the World Cup. England with a 4-2 victory over Croatia. Harry Kane scored two goals for England. And Ghana scoring a goal in the 95th minute to steal the game from Panama. 1-0 the final. NBA news. New York Knicks team owner James Dolan says the team has received and accepted an invitation to visit the White House to celebrate the Knicks championship victory. That's your sports on the Fox News Rundown. Tony Genualdo, Fox News.
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3: On Brandon Sorsby, this is the worst ruling I've ever seen in the sports world. I try to see what's right with college football and basketball, but there's no way to defend this. I don't know what the judge was thinking. The judge was thinking, hey, man, I live in Texas. Hey, man, my God, family lives in Lubbock. I love me some Red Raiders. Horns up, guns up, whatever the hell it is up. Yeah, you know what? This isn't a great ruling for college football. And we're going to see what happens. I don't think there'll be a boycott. But I do think this, thinking as a player, guy comes up, administrator, maybe some gambling guy, giving a talk to all the athletes. They're just going to laugh. I just get a lawyer. I'm going to bet, do whatever I want. Now, are they going to? Probably not. But that's the way they're going to be thinking. No longer is there a fear of gambling on your own team. No longer. I've heard that from numerous coaches over the last 24 hours. For Outkicks, don't at me. I'm Dan Dockich, and this is Fox News Rundown.
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9: Among the most charming and fun developments of the United States hosting the World Cup, along with all the ties and low scoring, of course, has been a bunch of Europeans discovering the wonders of America and sharing it on social media. A German who goes by the handle Freddy has taken America by storm, describing the joys he finds driving through the deep south. He and others have lauded everything from the grand magnificence of Bucky's gas stations to the savory goodness of biscuits and gravy. Perhaps most American of all is the fact that the majority of these travel accounts on social media are road trips by Europeans who are used to biking everywhere with a baguette under their arm. Here, they're even posting maps covering hundreds of miles like Latter-day Lewis and Clark's. As the great American novelist Jack Kerouac understood, driving is the only way to truly understand America, to find its secrets, its nooks, crannies, and roadside gems. You can't fly there. You can't take a train. You have to get behind the wheel and hit the road. What European travelers are really experiencing is the freedom of driving and how essential it is to the whole mythology of modern America. The ability to chart your own course versus highly efficient rail systems that guide not just your travel, but your life. You want to drive to Waffle House at 1 a.m.? Knock yourself out. You want to buy a rifle somewhere between Bucky's and Barstow? You can. America isn't the only country where you can take a road trip, but it's the only country that's essentially founded on the practice. America, as Kerouac knew, is its roads and the little towns and people that thrive along them. The songwriter Morrissey recently commented on the homogenization of European culture brought about in part by its ubiquitous and highly efficient public transportation systems. Moz, as his fans call him, said that before everything became cookie cutter, quote, you could go to Germany and see the most incredible culture. You could go to Italy and see the most incredible culture. Now they just want everything to be the same, the same, the same. So diversity means conformity, end quote. Even in America, our cities have begun to feel all the same stores, the same foods, the same accents even. But in these places that you have to drive to, you find the trees in the forest of great America. And when you do, their branches will astound you. So drive on, Europeans, under the blanket of stars as our hotshot freight trains sigh and whistle in the distance. Feel the curve of our continent under your wheels and enjoy the hospitality of those who really mean it when they say, how you doing? And just maybe some Americans will be inspired to do this themselves, to forego one Disney or Cancun vacation for a road trip with the family, with all the small miseries and abundant joys that packing the family into a car brings. Until then, thanks to Freddie and the gang for holding up the mirror to the true nature of America, its small-town decency and wide-smiling hospitality. Americans who live near international airports needed the reminder. At the end of the day, what these Europeans are realizing is that Americans do whatever the hell we want to, and it is our cars that give us that freedom. However dire the straits or low the soul may feel, when the engine roars, we can get from point A to point B and anywhere in between. As Kerouac put it, Sal, we got to go and never stop going till we get there. Where are we going, man? I don't know, but we got to go. This is David Marcus, Fox News digital columnist and author of Charade, The COVID Lies That Crushed the Nation.
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13: Well, a good morning to you. Welcome into Thursday. It is June 18th. Weather for today, sunny. We'll have a 20% chance of showers and thunderstorms and a high of 95. Tonight, the percentage goes up to 70%, 68. Morning showers and storms tomorrow, then sunny with a high of 86. Partly cloudy this morning at 69 degrees. WFIR, Roanoke, 6 o'clock. 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
14: From ABC News, I'm Brian Clark. Harsh words from Defense Secretary Pete Hegseth towards NATO allies. He says the Pentagon's going to launch a six-month review of U.S. forces in Europe, demanding European countries take more responsibility for their own security. One Hegseth complaint, some European countries not allowing the U.S. to use their territory to strike Iran.
15: These allies, they put America's sons and daughters, our sons and daughters, at risk by denying them the predictable access, basing, and overflight that never should have been in question at all.
14: That war with Iran appears to be over after President Trump and Iran's president each signed a memorandum of understanding. It immediately reopens the Strait of Hormuz, but creates plenty of further questions, says ABC's Rachel Scott.
16: President Trump acknowledges Iran's decision to close the strait was putting too much pressure on the American economy.
17: I didn't want to see economic catastrophe. If you kept this going, that could have happened. But all I know is every time we talked about the possibility of peace, the stock market shot up like a rocket ship.
16: The agreement lifts sanctions on Iran, letting them resume oil sales. And it says Iran and Oman will administer the strait, something that was not the case before the war and could open the door for Iran to eventually collect fees from tankers and cargo ships.
14: The Supreme Court will release opinions today. Important outstanding cases include the president's challenge to birthright citizenship and state bans on transgender athletes in girls' sports. Millions expected in New York City today to salute the NBA champion Knicks. ABC's Phil Tate is along the parade route.
18: They're saying, the city, that this may be the largest parade ever. It's all to celebrate the new NBA champions, the New York Knicks, who topped the San Antonio Spurs in the NBA Finals. This will be the team's first ever ticker tape parade and to ride down the city's canyon of heroes. What a day it will be.
14: You're listening to ABC News.
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14: As expected, the Federal Reserve kept interest rates unchanged at its latest meeting, and the new Fed chair, Kevin Warsh, described the U.S. economy.
22: It's uneven. If I look at the housing markets as one example, Fed policy isn't the single determinant of the state of the housing market, but broadly I would say there, Fed policy appears to be somewhat restrictive.
14: He said that's not the case when it comes to financial markets. Home security cameras appear to show an explosion in the sky minutes before a small private jet crashed in Laredo, Texas, Tuesday. Federal investigators still searching for the cause of the accident that killed one person and injured 5.
23: A dashboard camera in a car traveling in the opposite direction shows the plane owned by charter company NetJets sliding down the highway, taking out light poles before breaking into at least 2 pieces. ABC News contributor, retired Colonel Steve Ganyard.
24: The airplane was fully controllable all the way to impact. So the question will be, why were those engines not producing enough thrust?
23: The 2 pilots and 3 of the passengers were hospitalized in stable condition. Joshua Baer, the founder of an Austin company that supports tech startups, was killed. Jim Ryan, ABC News.
14: A judge called New York serial killer Rex Heuermann despicable at his sentencing Wednesday. Heuermann's admitted to killing 8 women and burying their bodies on beaches on Long Island. Relatives of the victims were in court as he was sentenced to life without parole. I'm Brian Clark, ABC News.
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27: Today is a first alert weather day due to some damaging winds.
13: Top local story of the stage has been set for the signing of a memorandum of understanding tomorrow, a 60-day ceasefire extension between the U.S. and Iran while they continue to negotiate some of the fine points around Iran's nuclear stockpile. A Virginia U.S. senator who's also a member of the Foreign Relations Committee says he wants to see details. More with WFIR's Gene Moreno.
1: Tim Kaine says he's thankful for what he calls the intermission that could become a reality as of tomorrow's signing of the MOU in Switzerland after reading about terms of the pact online. But he adds,
2: my summary of this deal is we gave up a whole lot more to get a whole lot less than we got in the JCPOA that Donald Trump foolishly tore up in his first term. I told him at the time, if you tear this up and you walk away from a diplomatic deal, you'll be making the wrong kind of history. The U.S. doesn't walk away from diplomatic deals that are working.
1: Senator Kaine, also a member of the Armed Services Committee, says it appears the White House is giving up a lot more and getting a lot less. The president insists the MOU and perhaps a treaty later on makes it a safer world without the threat of Iran with a nuclear weapon.
2: Let's just say this. What a tragedy. 14 U.S. troops died. Iran realizing that it sort of had a nuclear weapon already because it could close off the Straits of Hormuz. We probably spent now in excess of $50 billion in this war at day 109. And that's not the cost of replenishing our munition stockpiles.
1: A copy of the MOU obtained by media outlets states that the Strait of Hormuz could be reopened. Iran will reiterate past pledges not to build a nuclear weapon. A $300 billion construction fund will be created, and the U.S. would end all sanctions against Iran that have helped cripple their economy for decades. Gene Moreno, WFIR News.
13: Coming up, Lord Bonnetown High School was a busy place last night. Not for the kids, but for the adults. We'll tell you why. I'm Joey Self.
27: Today is a First Alert weather day. A cold front this afternoon is bringing some gusty thunder showers with damaging winds and increased flood risk. This isn't looking like a widespread severe weather event, but pop-up storms could pack a punch. Highs this afternoon reach the 80s and 90s once again, and tomorrow will bring a small cool down. After some very early morning sprinkles, we'll see afternoon sunshine and highs in the low to mid 80s. From WDBJ 7, I'm First Alert meteorologist Ava Herrera on WFIR.
13: Starting out partly cloudy, 66 degrees. More local news now on Ian Price.
3: Joey, Google's proposed data center campus in Botetourt County drew hundreds of residents to Lord Botetourt High School last night, with supporters and opponents both showing up in force. Google says the Greenfield site in Daleville has already generated $18 million in tax revenue for the county and could eventually support around 400 jobs once operational. Construction could create roughly 1,000 jobs over the next 2 to 3 years. Google officials say the company will pay for all infrastructure and is committed to replenishing more water than it consumes. Outside the school, protesters raised concerns about water use, transparency, and the pace of data center development across Virginia. Congressional candidate Beth Macy called for a moratorium on new data centers until more questions are answered. Botetourt County Administrator Gary LaRue says remaining permits are largely administrative and are expected to clear. Google says it plans to start moving dirt within the next couple of months. Bills meant to reduce instances of gun violence in the Commonwealth have been signed into law. WFIR's Clark Palmer has that story.
4: An event in Richmond on Tuesday saw Governor Abigail Spanberger sign a package of legislation to prevent gun violence by expanding red flag laws and closing the boyfriend loophole to make sure convicted domestic abusers cannot exploit a legal technicality to keep their firearms. Pete Reed, whose daughter was killed during the 2007 shooting at Virginia Tech, says it has been a long road to get to a point when the General Assembly takes action against gun violence.
5: And all the while, the toll of gun violence in Virginia and nationwide mounted. For every single person killed or injured with a gun, there's a whole family, circles of friends and acquaintances, and a community that's devastated and will never be the same. As the daily toll of gun violence passes mostly unremarked, and unremembered, the family and friends of the victims taken and the survivors scarred must somehow find the strength to go on in the aftermath.
4: Governor Spanberger said she also signed pieces of legislation that prohibit unsecured handguns and unattended motor vehicles in order to protect members of law enforcement.
6: And that we want brighter futures for our kids. We want to protect our children and our loved ones for violence. And we want to make sure that brave members of law enforcement are protected when they leave their homes every single morning to do their jobs day in and day out.
4: Another bill signed into law bans the future sale of assault-style weapons. Clark Palmer, WFIR News.
3: News that Virginia is moving toward a legal cannabis retail marketplace after Governor Spanberger and key lawmakers announced a compromise framework this week that will be included in the still forthcoming state budget. While the head of the National Organization for Reforming Marijuana Laws in Virginia, or NORML, J.M. Padini, is glad we are moving forward after more than half a decade of working on the bill. They say the compromise has left it with room for improvement.
0: Today, smoking marijuana in public is subject to only a $25 fine. And this compromise bill proposes increasing that tenfold to $250 for a first offense and a misdemeanor for a second and third. This would take effect on July 1st of 2027. So we do still have some time to work on opposing that increase.
3: The compromise sets a state excess tax of 6% at launch, rising to 8% in 2029. Up to 350 retail stores would be licensed statewide, with delivery services allowed. Under the deal, serving sizes are capped at 10 milligrams of THC per serving and 100 milligrams per package. Strict testing and labeling requirements are also included. A section of the Blue Ridge Parkway will reopen Friday between milepost 105.8 near U.S. Route 460 and milepost 112 near Virginia Route 24. However, a separate stretch from milepost 112.2 to 115.2, that's near Explore Park Road, will close on or after June 22nd for 8 to 10 weeks of road reconstruction. Access to Explore Park will remain available from the south. The work is funded through the Great American Outdoors Act. Live in the WFIR News Center, I'm Ian Price.
13: News and weather this morning brought to you by Whistler Plumbing, Heating, Cooling, and Electric. Coming up, a Roanoke man in custody following an armed robbery investigation on Williamson Road. On the way in sports, Rail Yard Dogs fans now can get a look at the home dates that are set for the upcoming season for the Dogs. We'll bring you that on the way. And in baseball, the College World Series finals are set. WFIR, depend on it.
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10: Showers and thunderstorms, a possibility today and tonight. High today at 95, low tonight 68. Right now 66. 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
3: Joey, Roanoke man is in custody following an armed robbery investigation on Williamson Road. David Ryan Allman was arrested Sunday after license plate reader technology helped officers locate a vehicle connected to the crime. A search of the vehicle turned up a gun and evidence tied to the robbery. Allman faces robbery, use of a firearm in the commission of a felony, possession of a firearm by a convicted felon, and grand larceny charges. Additional charges tied to a North Carolina probation violation are possible. A Roanoke man is behind bars following an armed robbery investigation on Williamson Road. That was in the 1700 block of Williamson Road Northwest back on June 14th. Details on that one.

0: and education, quality of schools, safety, economy, and financial stability. Now, Chesapeake schools rank a little bit lower, but it's also very solid in financial stability, high marks in safety and economy.
1: But Lupo adds that the region also appears to share some of the same weaknesses.
0: Virginia Beach ranks maybe a little bit below average in health, and it's well below average in terms of infrastructure and pollution. Now, you'll find those two factors to be the same categories that plague Chesapeake, 96 in health and 129th in infrastructure and pollution.
1: While Wallet Hub's study focused on comparing the nation's most populated cities, Roanoke was recently named one of the top 100 best places to live in America by Livability.com in their study comparing more than 2,000 small to mid-sized cities. Emma Thomas, WFIR News.
2: ECPI's Roanoke campus will be hosting a community resource festival this weekend. ECPI's Summer Family Resource Festival is set to start this Saturday at 10 a.m. at ECPI's Roanoke campus on Airport Road. Dr. Tina Badari, a faculty member at the university, says the festival is a student-led initiative aimed at helping community members assess the wide variety of free services available in the Roanoke Valley.
3: Our students come with needs and they don't know where to find them. We also realize how many families don't know where to find resources. So we wanted to hold an event to give families resources for any technological reason, health care, you name it.
2: In addition to the educational resources they offer, Bundari says the free event will feature family-friendly activities and giveaways. You're never more than 10 minutes from local news. Mornings on WFIR. I'm Ian Price.
4: 6:17, we go to sports now. Let's begin with baseball. College World Series. North Carolina beat West Virginia 12-7. Oklahoma down Georgia 11-4. It'll be North Carolina against Oklahoma in the finals. Best of three series starts Saturday. Carolina League, Fredericksburg beat Salem 3-0, Hill City over Augusta 2-1, Appalachia League, Pulaski beat Bluefield 12-0. Major League Baseball, Toronto shut out Boston 3-0, Baltimore over Seattle 5-3, Yankees by the White Sox 10-5, Kansas City against Washington 6-2, and San Francisco beat Atlanta 7-5. Other winners include the Mets, Dodgers, Milwaukee, Pittsburgh, and the Cubs. To basketball, WNBA winners Washington, New York, Golden State, Minnesota, Las Vegas, and Portland. Tonight we have Atlanta and Indiana. WNBA is expanding its schedule to 50 games per team next season, most in league history. Also, over the next few seasons, the WNBA will add three new teams through expansion: Cleveland, Detroit, and Philadelphia. And next year, Connecticut moves to Houston. NBA, the Knicks will have a championship parade today. That is in New York City, of course. Golf, the U.S. Open tees off today. Also in New York at Shinnecock Hills in Tuckahoe. Hockey, the Rail Yard Dogs have released their home dates for the upcoming season with a season opener October the 16th. Home schedule features games on Black Friday, New Year's Eve, and New Year's Night. Opponents and away games will be released at a later date. And the SPHL expands to a 60-game schedule this season, with each team having 30 at home, 30 on the road. Two new teams also joined the league in Athens and PD. NHL, the Carolina Hurricanes, they have a championship parade scheduled for Saturday in Raleigh. Soccer, World Cup winners Tuesday, England, Ghana, Colombia, Austria. Canada and Mexico have games tonight. And tomorrow, the U.S. plays Australia in Seattle. That is a 3 o'clock Eastern start. Racing on Sunday, IndyCar is at Road America, Wisconsin. NASCAR in the road course at Naval Base Coronado in San Diego. That is a first. Ben Kennedy is the Senior Vice President for Racing Development Strategy for NASCAR, and he talks about the race this Sunday.
5: As the United States of America celebrates our 250th anniversary, NASCAR will once again make history by hosting a brand new street race at Naval Base Coronado to recognize our nation's history and the men and women who serve. For us, this isn't just a race, it's a mission. Celebrating the shared values of courage, commitment, and elite performance of the men and women who serve our great nation.
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4: And a good morning to you. No traffic issues as we start the morning commute this morning. It's partly cloudy and currently at 66 degrees.
1: Today could feature severe storms. I'm First Alert meteorologist Ava Herrera.
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7: It's not a treaty that Congress would advise and consent on. It's a memorandum of understanding, an MOU, slated to be signed by the U.S. and Iran tomorrow in Switzerland. Democratic U.S. Senator Tim Kaine says the devil is in the details. I'm WFIR's Gene Marano.
8: An event in Richmond. Richmond on Tuesday saw Governor Abigail Spanberger sign a package of legislation.

0: legislation to prevent gun violence by expanding red flag laws and closing the boyfriend loophole. I'm WFIR's Clark Palmer.
1: Two more Virginian cities find their place among the top 20 best-run cities in the nation. This just months after Roanoke was named one of the top 100 best places to live in America. I'm WFIR's Emma Thomas.
2: Make sure you join us at 8:50 this morning for our latest VA 250 in-depth segment as we celebrate America's 250th birthday, spotlighting local historical figures, and today, William Fleming. Time for the Money Monitor this morning. The Federal Reserve keeping its key interest rate unchanged Wednesday, yet nearly half the central bank's policymakers said they could support a rate hike later this year. Shoppers stepping up their spending in May, surpassing economists' expectations. According to the Commerce Department, retail sales rose 0.9%, up from a revised 0.4% gain in April. Breaking a gas on average for our region this morning, down another penny. We're at $3.74 a gallon.
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5: I'm Maria Bartiromo, and this is the Fox Business Report.
6: Stocks finished sharply lower on Wednesday and bond yields surged after the Fed held its benchmark interest rate steady. New Fed Chair Kevin Warsh.
7: The committee decided to maintain the target range for the Fed funds rate at 3.5% to 3.75%. In support of the Fed's dual mandate.
6: Some Fed officials hinted at the possibility that their next move would be to raise rates. Warsh also said five new task forces will be formed to change how the Fed makes decisions. All 11 of the S&P 500 sectors were lower, with communication services and consumer discretionary leading the sell-off. However, chip stocks gained, curbing market losses. The Dow down 507 points, the Nasdaq lower by 355, S&P 500 down 91. That's your Fox Business Report. I'm Hillary Barsky, invested in you.
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11: Tropical Storm Arthur is the first named storm of the 2026 hurricane season, and it's actually bringing small impacts to our hometowns. Thankfully, nothing tropical storm force like what states along the Gulf Coast are seeing, but tropical moisture is impacting the timing of today's storms. Scattered thunderstorms arrive after lunchtime today and linger through the evening hours. Some of these storms could be on the strong to severe side, with damaging winds and localized flood risk being the highest concern. Almost all of our coverage area are under a slight risk for severe storms, and not everyone will be seeing a washout or even rain for that matter, but be sure to stay weather aware with that First Alert weather app. Storms dry up early tomorrow morning, and then we stay dry through Father's Day weekend. We're expecting a brief cool down to the upper 80s tomorrow, and then the heat is on for Saturday and Sunday. From WDBJ 7, I'm First Alert meteorologist Ava Herrera on WFIR.
2: Alrighty, it's fair. Few clouds, not a bad start. We're at 69 degrees. Kansas City, Missouri plans to boost security by installing facial recognition cameras on buses. However, the rollout has been delayed due to technical and financial issues. Officials had hoped the cameras would be ready for the World Cup matches the city began hosting this week. Privacy concerns have also played a role in the delay. The state backed out of providing funds, but the program is moving forward with federal and local money. Safe Space Global, the company behind the project, believes the technology will enhance safety. Critics worry about privacy and potential misuse. Meanwhile, extra officers are patrolling during the World Cup to ensure safety. War Secretary Pete Hegseth in Belgium today telling NATO allies they must take on more responsibility to defend Europe.
12: Secretary Hegseth has three main demands of the United States' European partners: increase defense spending to 5% of GDP, boost defense production, and make sure your forces are combat credible. The United States is planning to reduce its contribution to NATO's force model and make fewer resources available to Europe in a crisis. NATO Secretary General Mark Rutte says this won't make the alliance less safe.
13: As the United States has adjusted its pledge contributions, other allies have stepped up to contribute more, in some cases completely, but the overall picture is looking good.
12: Jonathan Savage, Fox News.
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18: 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Ask them how the posts in their feed make them feel. These apps are built to be addictive, so kids, all of us in fact, will keep coming back for more, even when we are made to feel worse. It's bizarre. You might need to help your son or daughter reset their algorithm by unfollowing certain accounts and following or interacting with more positive ones. They might need suggestions of other healthier things to do, or to see you leading the way by example and putting your own phone away. 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And if you need some help sort of, I guess, resetting expectations, try engaging parents of your kids' friends for a more coordinated effort. I'm Dr. Sanjay Gupta, helping you live a better life.
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10: Traffic jams, construction zones, surprise delays. 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
2: And along those lines, no traffic issues currently as you head out for the office today. We're at 69 degrees. Update on your weather coming up. Top local stories to follow.
0: I'm Gene Marano. Virginia U.S. Senator is also a member of the Foreign Relations Committee, says he wants to see the details about the MOU set to be signed tomorrow between the U.S. and Iran.
1: I'm Clark Palmer. Bills meant to reduce instances of gun violence in the Commonwealth have been signed into law.
3: I'm Emma Thomas. A new report ranks

0: two Virginian cities among the top 20 best-run cities in the nation.
1: All right, let's take a look at the weather here. It's brought to you by Southern Team Automall Roanoke. Today, we do have a 20% chance of a shower or thunderstorm in the afternoon hours. Otherwise, partly sunny, high at about 95. And then tonight, the storm chances go up to about 70%, low of 68. Got a chance of morning showers and storms tomorrow, then sunny with a high of 86. And warmer still on Saturday, sunny with a high of 87. Right now, we have 66 degrees. And fair conditions, going to be breezy too as the day goes on. Get a high today of 95, showers and storms possible. 6:30, let's get an update from ABC News.
2: ABC News, I'm Brian Clark. With the memorandum of understanding now signed by President Trump and the president of Iran, ships are starting to sail through the Strait of Hormuz. Maritime experts say several ships that had been stuck for over 100 days are now moving. Five are linked to China. A French and Italian ship are also underway. ABC's Karen Waugh has more.
3: U.S. officials say the deal takes effect immediately, reopening the Strait of Hormuz, allowing Iran to resume oil sales and beginning a new round of talks over Tehran's nuclear program. Earlier yesterday, President Trump said the memorandum of understanding is not final and that he would resume fighting if Iran does not, quote, behave.
2: After some European allies refused to allow U.S. forces to launch attacks on Iran from their bases, Pentagon Chief Pete Hegseth said the U.S. will review its military presence in Europe. Millions expected in New York City today for a ticker tape parade for the NBA champion Knicks. This is ABC News.
4: This is the Roanoke Valley's Morning News with Joey Self on WFIR Roanoke.
1: Good morning, it's 6:31. We have fair skies, 66 degrees.
5: Some hometowns could see gusty winds and localized flooding today.
1: All right, top local story. It's not a treaty that Congress would advise and consent on. It's a memorandum of understanding, an MOU slated to be signed by the U.S. and Iran tomorrow in Switzerland. Democratic U.S. Senator Tim Kaine says the 60-day cessation of hostilities while talks over the nuclear issue continue is a good thing. But the devil is in the details. WFIR's Gene Moreno reports.
6: Kaine, a member of the Foreign Relations Committee, says he's underwhelmed by the details of the MOU that have been posted online. And he recalls what he told Donald Trump at the start of his first term as president when an agreement in place with Iran that was designed to keep them from enriching uranium to weapons grade was torn up by the new president.
7: You'll be not only giving Iran the excuse to restart their nuclear program, you will also alienate the allies that have worked with us on the deal, and you'll even eliminate one of the few areas of cooperation we had with Russia and China, which helped us structure that deal, and we're very interested in Iran not having a nuclear weapons program.
6: The U.S. would end all sanctions against Iran, would create a $300 billion fund to rebuild parts of Iran destroyed during the 100-plus day war, and maintains for now the status quo when it comes to the country's nuclear program. Kaine notes the $50 billion price tag for the war to date, as quoted by the Department of Defense.
7: And American taxpayers have paid well north of $50 billion in escalated gas prices, airline tickets because of increases in jet fuel prices, and other inflationary pressures that this war has driven. The war was foolish and illegal, and so an off-ramp to this war is something that is good. We just have to make sure if we've taken an off-ramp that we don't allow a president to blunder us back into a war we shouldn't be in.
6: One possible sticking point, the president says the 14-point MOU includes Israel stopping combat operations against Hezbollah in Lebanon. At last word, Israel says that's not true. Gene Moreno, WFIR News.
1: Coming up this morning, the judge has issued a gag order barring all parties from discussing the baby giraffe case. June is Dog Bite Awareness Month, and the U.S. Postal Service is asking residents to help keep mail carriers safe. I'm Joey Self.
8: And I'm Ian Price. Still ahead. Virginia Tech graduation students have developed a translation tool to help Spanish-speaking patients communicate with English-speaking dentists here in Roanoke.
5: A cold front moving through our hometowns today could result in some severe weather. Pop-up thunderstorms could bring gusty winds and heavy rainfall at times, so stay weather aware with the First Alert weather app. Scattered thunderstorms continue into the early evening, and Juneteenth could feature some early morning sprinkles. We'll see more sunshine by the afternoon hours, and the cold front will also bring a slight cool down with highs only reaching the low to mid-80s. From WDBJ7, I'm First Alert Meteorologist Ava Herrera on WFIR.
1: Already is fair, 66 degrees. More news, Ian Price.
8: Joey, the latest on those no longer missing baby giraffes. The Natural Bridge Zoo animal cruelty case will be split into at least three separate trials. a Rockbridge County judge ruled yesterday. The case involves five defendants, three members of the Morganson family that own the zoo, a former elephant handler, and a veterinarian accused of forging documents. The judge also issued a gag order barring all parties, including the Attorney General's office, from publicly discussing the case. No trial dates have been set. Attorneys will return to court August 3rd to hear motions and likely set a trial schedule. Some trials may not begin until 2027. The two missing giraffe calves from the zoo have been found and are now at the Georgia Safari Conservation Park. Governor Spanberger signed pieces of legislation she believes will make the Commonwealth a safer home for all Virginians. More from WFIR's Clark Palmer.
9: During an event on Tuesday, Governor Abigail Spanberger signed off on several bills meant to reduce gun violence incidents in Virginia, as well as support Virginia law enforcement by cracking down on untraceable ghost guns to make sure officers have the ability to track weapons used in crimes. Richmond City Sheriff Antoinette Irving says these bills will help those whose lives have been turned upside down.
10: It's our responsibility to make sure that our young people understand and how gun violence impacts families and how it impacts them themselves and how it impacts their family. And these bills will start to educate and plant the seeds for our adults and our young people to make sure that we understand that gun violence impacts us all.
9: Governor Spanberger says getting to this point required bold action.
11: Legislators who are willing to vote for bills that save lives, not that you hope will save lives, but bills that are written based on data and evidence, and empirically we know they save lives.
9: One bill signed by Governor Spanberger closes the boyfriend loophole to make sure convicted domestic abusers cannot use a legal technicality to hold on to their firearms. Clark Palmer, WFIR News.
8: The Virginia NAACP is using Juneteenth week to get more voters involved in the democratic process. During a press conference on Tuesday, members of the Virginia branch of the NAACP announced the start of a Freedom Summer 2.0, which looks to register voters, inspire civic engagement within communities. This pays homage to civil rights advocates of 1964 who journeyed to Mississippi to empower voters. Cozy Bailey, the president of the Virginia NAACP, says his action comes not long after the U.S. Supreme Court rejected Louisiana's 2024 congressional map, which included a second majority black district, and the Virginia Supreme Court overturned results of April's redistricting referendum.
12: But that's where we live today, with a bunch of craziness, a bunch of racism, a bunch of oppression, and a bunch of things that are counter to our democracy. In order for us to regain those things that we gained in the past and to move forward, we have to participate in this democracy in a way that we never have before. Freedom Summer Virginia 2.0 is about doing those things.
8: Freedom Summer Virginia will focus on educating, registering, and mobilizing voters in low turnout areas of Virginia in four congressional districts, including the sixth, which includes Roanoke. Roanoke City Council has approved a rezoning for 74 new townhomes on Westside Boulevard and Shenandoah Avenue in Northwest Roanoke. The developer says all units will be ownership, not rental, and construction is expected to begin in the summer of 2027. June is Dog Bite Awareness Month, and the U.S. Postal Service is asking residents to help keep mail carriers safe. Virginia recorded 126 dog attacks on postal workers in 2025, including four here in Roanoke. USPS recommends keeping dogs secured on a leash or behind a fence and putting them in a separate room before stepping outside to collect the mail. Live in the WFIR News Center, I'm Ian Price.
13: 6:38 coming up, a unique way to celebrate Father's Day this Saturday, the day before the actual holiday. Got the health check on the way. Coming up in sports, the finals. Well, the College World Series now set. This is WFIR. 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
1: All right, we got a chance of showers and storms both today and tonight and tomorrow morning. Hot today at 95. Right now it's 66. Back over to Ian Price.
8: Joey, two cities in the Commonwealth have earned spots in the top 20 of a list ranking the best-run cities in America. WFIR's Emma Thomas has details.
0: Wallet Hub has named Virginia Beach and Chesapeake among their top 20 best-run cities in the nation in a new report. Virginia Beach was ranked 8th and Chesapeake came in at 15th. Wallet Hub analyst and writer Chip Lupo explains the study's methodology.
19: We compared 148 of the most populated cities across six categories: financial stability, education, health, safety, economy, and infrastructure and pollution. From there, we develop what we call a quality of services score. And then we compared those results with each city's per capita budget.
0: Lupo notes that although this study was looking at some of the nation's most populated cities, in the case of city management, bigger isn't always better.
19: It seems like generally the best run cities are typically mid-size. When you have smaller areas and in a lot of cases, less in your coffers, it's a little easier to manage than it would be in a larger city.
0: Lupo's assessment seems to be in line with a recent study by Livability.com, which named Roanoke one of the top 100 best places to live in the nation after comparing more than 2,000 small to mid-sized cities. Emma Thomas, WFIR News.
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20: 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And we start all of our classes off with there's no such thing as a perfect dad and there's no such thing as a dumb question.
8: Registration is required for the free day at Center in the Square this Saturday. 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Beach, who grew up without his own dad around, launched the Fatherhood Foundation after COVID. He's looking to bring more events to the Roanoke area soon. This is also Virginia Fatherhood Week. Virginia Tech graduate students have developed a translation tool to help Spanish-speaking patients communicate with English-speaking dentists at the Bradley Free Clinic in Roanoke. The web-based platform, built using open access software, lets dentists pull up procedural explanations and common instructions that are read aloud in Spanish. About 30 to 40% of the clinic's 3,800 annual patients speak Spanish as their primary language. The tool is expected to save about 10 minutes per appointment and was developed through the Carilion Clinic Biodesign Program at Virginia Tech. You're never more than 10 minutes from local news. Mornings here on WFIR. I'm Ian Price.
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1: Good morning. It is 6:44. An ongoing shortage could make it harder for you to get a critical nutrient.
21: A surge in global demand for more protein is bringing a shortage of a key protein ingredient. Whey protein, a byproduct of some dairy processes like cheese making, is being added more frequently into food products such as breakfast cereals, snacks, and drinks to meet growing protein demand. And that's leading to less whey availability. Whey protein concentrates are used by athletes and older adults to help build muscle mass. A dairy analyst says U.S. exports are being paused as much as possible, and because of that, Europe is seeing shortages. For more health news, go to foxnewshealth.com. 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
23: 646, and we go to sports. We begin with baseball and the College World Series. North Carolina beat West Virginia 12-7, Oklahoma over Georgia 11-4. North Carolina gets Oklahoma now in the finals. Best of three starts Saturday. Carolina League Fredericksburg beats Salem 3-0. Hill City over Augusta 2-1. Appalachian League Pulaski beat Bluefield 12-0. Major League Baseball, Toronto shut out Boston 3-0. Baltimore over Seattle 5-3. The Yankees by the White Sox 10-5. Kansas City edging out Washington 6-2. San Fran beat Atlanta 7-5. Other winners include the Mets, Dodgers, Milwaukee, Pittsburgh, and the Cubs. Basketball, WNBA winners, Washington, New York, Golden State, Minnesota, Las Vegas, and Portland. Tonight, Atlanta will be in Indiana. To the NBA, the New York Knicks will celebrate their championship with a ticker tape parade later today in New York City.
24: New York City Mayor Zoran Mamdani says the parade to honor the NBA champion New York Knicks could turn out to be the largest parade in the city's history. Despite winning championships in 1970 and 1973, it will be the first ticker tape parade ever for the Knicks. Then Mayor John Lindsay, who had reined in the parades, instead held smaller ceremonies for the team. This year's parade will begin in Lower Manhattan and make its way through the Canyon of Heroes to City Hall, where Mayor Mamdani will present the team with keys to the city. Security will be tight and include screenings. NYPD officials say 10,000 officers will be deployed, the largest such deployment for any planned event in city history. In New York City, Tanya J. Powers, Fox News.
23: Golf, the U.S. Open tees off today at Shinnecock Hills in Tuckahoe, New York. Hockey, the Dogs have released their home dates for the upcoming season. Season opener October the 16th. The home schedule features games on Black Friday, New Year's Eve, and New Year's Night. Opponents and away games to be released at a later date. Meanwhile, the SPHL expanding to a 60-game schedule this season, with each team having 30 at home and 30 on the road, and two new teams also joined the league, Athens and PD. NHL, the Carolina Hurricanes have a championship parade scheduled for Saturday in Raleigh. They're coming off their Stanley Cup win. Soccer, World Cup winners Tuesday were England, Ghana, Colombia, and Austria. Canada and Mexico play tonight. They have separate games. Tomorrow, the U.S. plays Australia in Seattle. If you want to catch that game, it is a 3 o'clock Eastern time start. Racing on Sunday, a first for NASCAR. The Cup Series runs on the road course at an active naval base. Naval Base Coronado, San Diego. IndyCar is at Road America, Wisconsin. And that's sports. WFIR.
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23: Okay, no traffic issues to tell you about at the moment. 66 degrees.
5: We dry out in time for Father's Day weekend. I'm First Alert meteorologist Ava Herrera.
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25: The stage has been set for the signing of a memorandum of understanding tomorrow, a 60-day ceasefire extension between the U.S. and Iran, while they continue to negotiate some of the fine points. A Virginia U.S. senator who's also a member of the Foreign Relations Committee says he wants to see the details. I'm WFIR's Gene Moreno.
9: Governor Abigail Spanberger this week signed off on several bills meant to reduce gun violence incidents in the Commonwealth, as well as support Virginia law enforcement by cracking down on untraceable ghost guns. I'm WFIR's Clark Palmer.
0: Two cities in the Commonwealth have earned spots in the top 20 of a list ranking the best-run cities in the nation. This list comes just a couple of months after Roanoke was named one of the top 100 best places to live in America. I'm WFIR's Emma Thomas.
23: A section of the Blue Ridge Parkway will reopen tomorrow between mileposts 105.8 near Route 460 and milepost 112 near Virginia Route 24. However, a separate stretch from milepost 112.2 to 115.2 near Explore Park Road will close on or after June 22nd. for 8 to 10 weeks for reconstruction. Access to Explore Park will remain available from the south. Join us at 8:50 this morning, our latest VA 250 in-depth segment as we celebrate America.

0: It's 250th birthday, spotlighting local historical figures, and today, William Fleming.
1: Fox News, I'm CJ Pop. The U.S. and Iran signed a deal that marks the ceasefire extension, opens the Strait of Hormuz, and...
2: Within this deal includes an immediate end to the war on all fronts, including Lebanon, respect to sovereignty and territorial integrity of Iran. The final deal must be reached within 60 days, but there is a possibility for an extension if those negotiations are going well.
1: That's Fox's Trey Yanks in Tel Aviv. Oil at its lowest since March. AAA says the price of a gallon of regular gas is now under $4 nationally. The manhunt continues for other suspects linked to the alleged terror plot during Sunday's UFC event at the White House, while one person in custody will stand before a judge.
3: 32-year-old in Missouri, that man, Daniel Eskridge, is set to appear in court today on conspiracy charges.
1: That is Fox's Chandley Painter reporting this morning. 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
9: But the Speaker's lobby, the building which houses dozens of House committees and the offices of close to 200 members, is described as a ticking time bomb. Architect of the Capitol, Thomas Austin, tells lawmakers that the 2.4 million square foot Rayburn House office building across the street from the Capitol could be on the verge of a building-wide catastrophic system failure. The building is named after the late House Speaker Sam Rayburn. Congress never renovated the Rayburn building since its construction more than six decades ago. Austin estimates that a total overhaul of the building would approach $9 billion and require more than a decade of work. In fact, it would be the largest project ever undertaken by the architect of the Capitol, and nearly an order of a magnitude bigger than any previous renovation on Capitol Hill. The Rayburn renovation would require much of the building be vacated. Officials insist it can't be done wing by wing. That's how the Cannon House office building down the block was recently renovated in a nearly $1 billion project that took nearly a decade and upended congressional operations. With the Speaker's lobby, Chad Pergram, Fox News.
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11: A system moving through our hometowns today is bringing the potential for some strong to severe thunderstorms. Severe weather looks to stay localized during the latter end of your Thursday, with gusty winds and increased flood risk being the main threat. We have issued a first alert weather day due to the potential for that severe weather. This is not looking like a widespread event by any means, but be sure to stay weather aware today. With the exception of some very early morning rain, Friday is looking dry with highs in the 80s. Saturday will feature plenty of sunshine and highs in the low to mid 80s once again. Sunday also bringing some great pool weather and a bit warmer. Highs climb to the 80s and the 90s, and then chance evening showers and thunderstorms arrive past dinner time. From WDBJ 7, I'm First Alert Meteorologist Ava Herrera on WFIR.
12: Right now it's partly cloudy, 66 degrees. Macy's set to celebrate America's 250th birthday with a spectacular July 4 fireworks show featuring performances by Post Malone, Blake Shelton, Salt-N-Pepa, and others. The 50th edition of the nation's largest Independence Day celebration will light up New York City with 85,000 shells in 30 colors from six barges, plus a new laser show from the Brooklyn Bridge. A lawsuit filed against the chief engineer of the cargo ship involved in that deadly collapse of Baltimore's Francis Scott Key Bridge.
13: The collapse of the bridge killed six people and crippled the port of Baltimore for almost 3 months. The suit filed in U.S. District Court in Maryland charges the engineer violating the Federal Port and Waterways Safety Act. Prosecutors in court documents say the engineer failed to notify the Coast Guard that an improper fuel pump without a backup system was being used to power two of the ship's generators. The ship's operators accusing the Justice Department of turning an accident into a crime. Chris DeMeo, Fox News.
10: Military matters.
14: Boots on the ground, guns drawn, enemy overhead.
15: Boom Site 4, this is Boom Site HQ, if you copy.
14: Whether it's at camp, in the air, or behind the screen, these cadets are preparing to make tough decisions. Colonel Jennifer Hall directs the Air Force Academy's annual COLEX, or culminating exercise.
16: It's the only way to prepare for the fight that we're in and the future fight.
14: We're actually in the foothills of the Rocky Mountains, but for the sake of this culminating exercise, the U.S. Air Force Academy is transforming into Hokkaido, simulating a Japanese island under attack by enemy forces, putting around 4,000 future Space Force and Air Force officers to the test. It's a 24-hour nonstop exercise. Juniors and seniors take the lead, while younger students follow orders.
16: How much more equipped they're going to be to lead, to face complicated problems, to know that they can do what's difficult.
14: With Military Matters, Amy Gallo, Fox News.
17: Is it time for Portugal to face reality? Good morning, I'm Jay Reynolds. World Cup, England gets a pair of goals from Harry Kane and a 4-2 win over Croatia. Portugal gets no goals from Cristiano Ronaldo, not even a shot on goal from him. Portugal settles for a 1-1 draw with Congo. The question gets louder, should Ronaldo be out there? ESPN analyst Alejandro Moreno.
18: One of the toughest decisions that any manager in any sport, anywhere in the world, is to sit the legend down, the aging superstar, the guy who can no longer do it the way that he once did it.
17: Portugal's manager says sitting Ronaldo makes no sense. South Africa says it will appeal after Themba Zwane had his red card upgraded to a 3-match suspension. Baseball, Brewers top Cleveland 9-4, their 45th win in 71 games, quickest they've ever reached 45 wins. Dodgers get 6 innings from Shohei Ohtani. They beat the Rays 5-4. Marlins rout the Phillies 12-4. Pirates 12-4 over the A's. Yankees double up the White Sox 10-5. 10 runs scored in back-to-back games. Speaking of New York, the city will be celebrating the Knicks today with their championship parade. Meanwhile, in Washington, Trae Young will reportedly decline his $49 million option for the upcoming season and become a free agent next week, although the Wizards remain the front runner. Golf, round one of the U.S. Open at Shinnecock Hills. Officials implementing ongoing efforts with the greens, trying to keep the course under control. More New York. Liberty, a thrilling win in Chicago, 96-95 over the Sky. Sabrina Ionescu with the go-ahead layup with 10 seconds to go. New York's won 8 straight. Lynx get 31 from Olivia Miles, beat the Sparks 99-83. Minnesota has the best record at 12-3. Aces by 10 over the Mercury. Las Vegas earning a spot in the Commissioner's Cup championship matchup. The championship matchup is set in college baseball. Oklahoma, North Carolina advancing with wins at Omaha yesterday.
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20: I'm Gene Moreno. Democratic U.S. Senator Tim Kaine says a 60-day cessation of hostilities with Iran while talks over the nuclear issue continue is a good thing, but the devil is in the details.
21: I'm Clark Palmer. Governor Spanberger has signed pieces of legislation she believes will make the Commonwealth a safer home for all residents.
22: I'm Emma Thomas. Two cities in the Commonwealth have earned spots in the top 20 of a list ranking the best-run cities in America.
12: Mix of sunny clouds today, breezy at times, 20% chance of a shower storm during the afternoon hours, and a high of 95, 70% chance on the storms tonight, 68. Morning showers and storms tomorrow, then sunny with a high of 86, sunny on Saturday, 87. No traffic tie-ups at the moment. 66 degrees with ABC News.
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0: From ABC News, I'm Brian Clark. Ships are moving through the Strait of Hormuz after President Trump and Iran's president each signed a memorandum of understanding to end the war. There's been a focus on what's not covered by the agreement, including no prohibitions on Tehran having ballistic missiles.
2: If other countries have them, it's a little bit unfair for them not to have some. A ballistic missile is not the same thing as what we're talking about when we talk nuclear. But if Saudi Arabia and Qatar, and they all have some, I would say, in relative proportion, I think it's okay.
0: The agreement's been criticized by some conservatives and by Democrats, like Senate Minority Leader Chuck Schumer.
3: When you look at the 14 points that the administration has agreed to, it looks like Iran has won on just about every one of them.
0: Harsh words from Defense Secretary Pete Hegseth to European allies, in part for their refusal to allow the U.S. to launch strikes on Iran from their territory. So today he announced there'll be a six-month review of the U.S. military posture in Europe.
23: Make no mistake about it, this will be a real review. It will be designed to ensure that NATO is moving fast and irreversibly toward Europe leading.
0: First named storm of the Atlantic hurricane season fizzled, but still poses a major threat to the Gulf Coast.
24: What remains of Tropical Storm Arthur is centered on the northeast Texas coast, but its flooding extends all the way to Mississippi and beyond.
25: It just went from nothing to, like, we're going to lose everything.
24: Christina Mallett lives in Picayune, Mississippi, northeast of New Orleans. With radar estimated rainfall rates of 6.5 inches per hour in some places, the entire northern Gulf Coast is under a threat of severe flooding.
0: That's ABC's Jim Ryan in Texas. Supreme Court opinions expected today. There are several major cases still outstanding, including one on the president's efforts to end birthright citizenship. 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
0: New York Knicks fans waited more than 50 years for an NBA championship, so millions of them are preparing to celebrate with a massive parade today in New York City, and ABC's Phil Tate is along the route.
28: There is simply just an electric energy in the air, although we are just hours away from the festivities. Lower Manhattan is essentially shut down as preparations are still underway. There are officers directing traffic here on Broadway, and fans have already shown up. We are seeing blue and orange. The NYPD is ensuring that this all goes down today extremely in a safe way.
0: Health Secretary Robert Kennedy Jr. on Wednesday announced $700 million in new funding to assist addiction recovery and mental illness treatment. He said a portion would go to the Streets program he unveiled earlier this year.
29: Streets is designed to help communities move people living with addiction and serious mental illness off the streets and into treatment.
0: Georgia Republicans have changed course on redistricting.
30: The announcement garnered raucous applause from demonstrators inside the Capitol. House Speaker John Burns says lawmakers want to ensure the process is transparent and thoughtful.
31: Just as we do with every other issue that comes before the House.
30: Senate Democratic Leader Harold Jones believes Republicans were afraid of backlash at the polls in November.
32: People stood up, and I think they saw that, and they actually backed down.
30: In a statement, Governor Kemp says he does not believe there's a reason to delay the process, but he acknowledges it's within the legislature's discretion to defer the issue.
0: I'm Brian Clark, ABC News.
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12: Good morning. It's 7:05. Smooth traffic flow at the moment. Right now it's 69 degrees, partly cloudy.
22: Today is a first alert weather day due to some damaging winds.
12: And a possibility of storms. We'll keep you up to date. Top local story. The stage now set for the signing of a memorandum of understanding tomorrow. It's a 60-day ceasefire extension between the U.S. and Iran while they continue to negotiate some of the fine points around Iran's nuclear stockpile. A Virginia U.S. senator who's also a member of the Foreign Relations Committee says he wants more details. WFIR's Gene Moreno has more.
1: Tim Kaine says he's thankful for what he calls the intermission that could become a reality as of tomorrow's signing of the MOU in Switzerland after reading about terms of the pact online. But he adds,
4: my summary of this deal is we gave up a whole lot more to get a whole lot less than we got in the JCPOA that Donald Trump foolishly tore up in his first term. I told him at the time, if you tear this up and you walk away from a diplomatic deal, you'll be making the wrong kind of history. The U.S. doesn't walk away from diplomatic deals that are working.
1: Senator Kaine, also a member of the Armed Services Committee, says it appears the White House is giving up a lot more and getting a lot less. The president insists the MOU and perhaps a treaty later on makes it a safer world without the threat of Iran with a nuclear weapon.
4: Let's just say this. What a tragedy. 14 U.S. troops died. Iran realizing that it sort of had a nuclear weapon already because it could close off the Straits of Hormuz. We probably spent now in excess of $50 billion in this war at day 109. And that's not the cost of replenishing our munition stockpiles.
1: A copy of the MOU obtained by media outlets states that the Strait of Hormuz could be reopened. Iran will reiterate past pledges not to build a nuclear weapon. A $300 billion construction fund will be created, and the U.S. would end all sanctions against Iran that have helped cripple their economy for decades. Gene Moreno, WFIR News.
12: Coming up, Google's proposed data center campus in Botetourt County drew hundreds of residents toward Botetourt High School last night. And a section of the Blue Ridge Parkway is set to reopen tomorrow, but another will close. I'm Joey Self.
5: A dime, Ian Price. Still ahead. The Virginia Attorney General's office says the two missing giraffe calves that left the Natural Bridge Zoo last year have been found safe.
22: Today is a first alert weather day. A cold front this afternoon is bringing some gusty thunder showers with damaging winds and increased flood risk. This isn't looking like a widespread severe weather event, but pop-up storms could pack a punch. Highs this afternoon reach the 80s and 90s once again, and tomorrow will bring a small cool down. After some very early morning sprinkles, we'll see afternoon sunshine and highs in the low to mid 80s. From WDBJ 7, I'm First Alert Meteorologist Ava Herrera on WFIR.
12: Right now it's partly cloudy and 69 degrees. We have more of your top local news and Ian Price.
5: Joey, Google's proposed data center campus in Botetourt County drew hundreds of residents to Lord Botetourt High School Wednesday night, with supporters and opponents both showing up in force. Google says the Greenfield site in Daleville has already generated $18 million in tax revenue for the county and could eventually support around 400 jobs once operational. Construction could create roughly 1,000 jobs over the next 2 to 3 years. Google officials say the company will pay for all infrastructure and has committed to replenishing more water than it consumes. Outside the school, protesters raised concerns about water use, transparency, and the pace of data center development across Virginia. Congressional candidate Beth Macy called for a moratorium on new data centers until more questions are answered. Botetourt County Administrator Gary LaRue says remaining permits are largely administrative and are expected to clear. Google says it plans to start moving dirt within the next couple of months. Bills meant to reduce instances of gun violence in the Commonwealth have been signed into law. WFIR's Clark Palmer has that story.
21: An event in Richmond on Tuesday saw Governor Abigail Spanberger sign a package of legislation to prevent gun violence by expanding red flag laws and closing the boyfriend loophole to make sure convicted domestic abusers cannot exploit a legal technicality to keep their firearms. Pete Reed, whose daughter was killed during the 2007 shooting at Virginia Tech, says it has been a long road to get to a point when the General Assembly takes action against gun violence.
2: And all the while, the toll of gun violence in Virginia and nationwide mounted. For every single person killed or injured with a gun, there's a whole family, circles of friends and acquaintances, and a community that's devastated and will never be the same. As the daily toll of gun violence passes mostly unremarked and unremembered, the family and friends of the victims taken and the survivors scarred must somehow find the strength to go on in the aftermath.
21: Governor Spanberger said she also signed pieces of legislation that prohibit unsecured handguns and unattended motor vehicles in order to protect members of law enforcement.
6: That we want brighter futures for our kids. We want to protect our children and our loved ones for violence. And we want to make sure that brave members of law enforcement are protected when they leave their homes every single morning to do their jobs day in and day out.
21: Another bill signed into law bans the future sale of assault-style weapons. Clark Palmer, WFIR News.
5: News that Virginia is moving toward a legal cannabis retail marketplace after Governor Spanberger and key lawmakers announced a compromise framework this week that will be included in the still forthcoming state budget. But while that happens, the head of the Virginia National Organization for Reforming Marijuana Laws, or NORML, J.M. Padini, is glad we are moving forward after more than a decade of working on the bill. They say the compromise has left it with room for improvement.
7: Today, smoking marijuana in public is subject to only a $25 fine, and this compromise bill proposes increasing that tenfold to $250 for a first offense and a misdemeanor for a second and third. This would take effect on July 1st of 2027, so we do still have some time to work on opposing that increase.
5: The compromise sets a state excess tax of 6% at launch, rising to 8% in 2029. Up to 350 retail stores would be licensed statewide, with delivery services allowed. Under the deal, serving sizes are capped at 10 milligrams of THC per serving and 100 milligrams per package. Strict testing and labeling requirements are also included. A section of the Blue Ridge Parkway will reopen Friday between milepost 105.8 near U.S. Route 460 and milepost 112 near Virginia Route 24. However, a separate stretch from milepost 112.2 to 115.2 near Explorer Park Road will close on or after June 22nd for 8 to 10 weeks of road reconstruction. Access to Explore Park will remain available from the south. The work is funded through the Great American Outdoors Act. Live in the WFIR News Center, I'm Ian Price.
12: 7:12 on the way, a Roland man in custody following an armed robbery investigation on Williamson Road. Coming up in sports, the Rail Yard Dogs releasing their upcoming home game schedule. We'll tell you about that on the way. It's WFIR. 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
3: All right, sunny to start. We'll have showers and thunderstorms likely this afternoon, tonight, and into tomorrow morning. We'll keep an eye on that. It's going to be windy possibly as well. High today at 95, currently 69. Once again, Ian Price.
5: Joey, President Donald Trump announced yesterday that Intelligence Director nominee Jay Clayton would not be appearing before the Senate Intelligence Committee to force a vote on the SAVE Act, which would require

0: technology helped officers locate a vehicle connected to the crime. A search of the vehicle turned up a gun and evidence tied to the robbery. Allman faces robbery, use of a firearm in the commission of a felony, possession of a firearm by a convicted felon, and grand larceny charges. Additional charges tied to a North Carolina probation violation are possible. A new report ranks two Virginia cities among the top 20 best-run cities in the nation. WFIR's Emma Thomas has that story.
1: Virginia Beach and Chesapeake have taken the 8th and the 15th spots, respectively, on WalletHub's 2026 Top 20 Best-Run Cities in America. Chip Lupo, an analyst and writer for the publication, says the study compared 148 of the most populated cities in the U.S. across six categories. Those categories were financial stability, education, health and safety, economics, and infrastructure and pollution. He says these two Tidewater cities were standouts across some of the same categories.
2: Virginia Beach ranks very highly in education, quality of schools, safety, economy, and financial stability. Now, Chesapeake schools rank a little bit lower, but it's also very solid in financial stability, high marks in safety and economy.
1: But Lupo adds that the region also appears to share some of the same weaknesses.
2: Virginia Beach ranks maybe a little bit below average in health, and it's well below average in terms of infrastructure and pollution. Now, you'll find those two factors to be the same categories that plague Chesapeake, 96 in health and 129th in infrastructure and pollution.
1: While WalletHub's study focused on comparing the nation's most populated cities, Roanoke was recently named one of the top 100 best places to live in America by Livability.com in their study comparing more than 2,000 small to mid-sized cities. Emma Thomas, WFIR News.
0: You're never more than 10 minutes from local news. Mornings here on WFIR. I'm Ian Price.
3: 7:18, let's go to sports. We begin with baseball. College World Series. North Carolina beat West Virginia 12-7. And Oklahoma over Georgia 11-4. It'll be North Carolina against Oklahoma in the finals. Best of three starts Saturday. Carolina League. Fredericksburg beat Salem 3-0. Hill City over Augusta 2-1. In the Appalachian League, Pulaski beat Bluefield 12-0. Major League Baseball, Toronto shutting out Boston 3-0. Baltimore over Seattle 5-3. Yankees by the White Sox 10-5. Kansas City edging out Washington 6-2. And San Francisco beat Atlanta with 7-5. Other winners include the Mets, Dodgers, Milwaukee, Pittsburgh, and the Cubs. WNBA tonight, Atlanta will be in Indiana. NBA, the Knicks have a championship parade today in New York. Golf, the U.S. Open tees off this morning, Shinnecock Hills in Tuckahoe, New York. Hockey, the Dogs releasing their home dates for the upcoming season with a season opener October the 16th. Home schedule features games on Black Friday, New Year's Eve and New Year's Night. Opponents and away games to be released at a later date. Of note, the SPHL expands to a 60-game schedule this season with each team having 30 at home, 30 on the road. Two new teams also joining the league, Athens and PD. NHL, the Carolina Hurricanes will celebrate their Stanley Cup championship with a parade Saturday in Raleigh. Soccer, World Cup winners Tuesday. Wednesday, that is, I guess, right? England, Ghana, Colombia, Austria, Canada, and Mexico have games tonight. Tomorrow, the United States will play Australia. That'll be in Seattle, 3 o'clock Eastern start time. Racing on Sunday, IndyCar, Road America, Wisconsin. NASCAR on the road course at Naval Base Coronado in San Diego. Ben Kennedy is the senior VP for racing development strategy for NASCAR. He says the race on Sunday will make history.
4: As a new event in the NASCAR Cup Series, the addition of the NASCAR San Diego event marks a sixth consecutive year we've added one or more new and exciting events to the schedule, aligning with our industry with the goal of continuing to grow our great sport.
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3: Okay, no traffic incidents or accidents to report right now on the morning commute. 69 degrees.
6: Today could feature severe storms. I'm First Alert meteorologist Ava Herrera.
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7: It's not a treaty that Congress would advise and consent on it. It's a memorandum of understanding, an MOU, slated to be signed by the U.S. and Iran tomorrow in Switzerland. Democratic U.S. Senator Tim Kaine says the devil is in the details. I am WFIR's Gene Marano.
8: An event in Richmond on Tuesday saw Governor Abigail Spanberger Congress signed a package of legislation to prevent gun violence by expanding red flag laws and closing the boyfriend loophole. I'm WFIR's Clark Palmer.
1: Two more Virginian cities find their place among the top 20 best-run cities in the nation. This just months after Roanoke was

0: named one of the top 100 best places to live in America. I'm WFIR's Emma Thomas.
1: According to a ruling Wednesday from a Rockbridge County judge, the Natural Bridge Zoo animal cruelty case regarding the now-found baby giraffes will be split into at least three separate trials. The case involves five defendants, three family members that owned the zoo, a former elephant handler, and a veterinarian accused of forging documents. The judge also issued a gag order barring all parties, including the Attorney General's office, from publicly discussing the case. Join us at 8:50 this morning. It'll be our latest VA 250 in-depth segment as we celebrate America's 250th birthday, spotlighting local historical figures. This morning, we'll learn about William Fleming. Time now for the Money Monitor Business Headlines. Wall Street Wednesday, the S&P slumped 1.2%. The Dow lost 1%. The Nasdaq sank 1.3%. Pizza Hut's parent company selling the 68-year-old chain for $2.7 billion. Pizza Hut has been struggling with growing competition from DoorDash, Uber Eats, and other restaurant delivery companies that promote their access to cuisines besides pizza. In February, Yum! Brands announced plans to close 250 U.S. Pizza Hut locations. Regular gas on average for our region this morning, down a penny from yesterday at $3.74.
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9: Now, far from getting his wish for lower interest rates, President Trump might see rates rise. After the first meeting chaired by Kevin Warsh, the Federal Reserve left rates alone. Half the Fed's policymakers said they'd support a hike to fight inflation. Investors reacted to the Fed decision by sending stocks into retreat. The Dow Jones lost more than 500 points yesterday. The industrials closing at 51,493. The S&P gave up 1.2%. The Nasdaq composite fell 1.3%. On the heels of Yum! Brands' decision to sell off its Pizza Hut brand, dozens of Papa John's pizza shops are closing down. More than 40 have been shuttered as part of a move to close about 300 underperforming locations. Soft drinks in the bakery aisle of a gas station chain. Quick Trip has launched a brand new donut dubbed the Mountain Dew Dunker, billed as a citrusy fruit treat. The bright green pastry costs about $3.50 for a six-pack. Jim Ryan, ABC News.
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0: Tropical Storm Arthur is the first named storm of the 2026 hurricane season, and it's actually bringing small impacts to our hometowns. Thankfully, nothing tropical storm force like what states along the Gulf Coast are seeing, but tropical moisture is impacting the timing of today's storms. Scattered thunderstorms arrive after lunchtime today and linger through the evening hours. Some of these storms could be on the strong to severe side, with damaging winds and localized flood risk being the highest concern. Almost all of our coverage area are under a slight risk for severe storms, and not everyone will be seeing a washout or even rain for that matter, but be sure to stay weather aware with that First Alert weather app. Storms dry up early tomorrow morning, and then we stay dry through Father's Day weekend. We're expecting a brief cool down to the upper 80s tomorrow, and then the heat is on for Saturday and Sunday. From WDBJ 7, I'm First Alert meteorologist Ava Herrera on WFIR.
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12: I'm about $850,000 in debt. Should I file Chapter 13?
13: Your voice sounds like someone who's had the crud beat out of them, and looking at these numbers, I see why. And it's scary, isn't it?
12: Yes.
13: 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The good news is that we can get you completely out of this mess pretty quick, but you're not going to like it. Question is, are you willing to turn loose all that crap for the freedom?
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14: From ABC News, Tech Trends. AI is almost certainly going to make your next device more expensive. Speaking to the Wall Street Journal, Apple CEO Tim Cook says price hikes are, quote, unavoidable. The rapid-fire building of AI data centers is driving up prices for computer components, especially memory. Increases have already hit Microsoft. Prices for the latest lineup of Surface computers are running at least $500 higher than the last generation. Looks like WhatsApp is testing out text messages you can only read once. Several reports say there's an option in test versions that allow people to send texts that vanish after reviewing. And nearly 5 years after Snap started testing AR glasses, they're ready for the public. The new version of what Snap calls the specs have slimmed down from early concept versions, but carry a hefty price tag. Snap's version of a wearable computer will sell for just under $2,200. With Tech Trends, Brian Clark, ABC News.
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17: I'm Gene Marano. Virginia U.S. Senator is also a member of the Foreign Relations Committee, says he wants to see the details about the MOU set to be signed tomorrow between the U.S. and Iran.
18: I'm Clark Palmer. Bills meant to reduce instances of gun violence in the Commonwealth have been signed into law.
0: I'm Emma Thomas. A new report ranks two Virginian cities among the top 20 best-run cities in the nation.
1: Showers and storms today and tonight. 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Right now it's 69. ABC News.
14: ABC News, I'm Brian Clark. With the deal officially signed between the U.S. and Iran, ships are starting to move through the Strait of Hormuz. The agreement sets up a 60-day ceasefire to hammer out details on issues like Iran's nuclear program. This morning, Pentagon Chief Pete Hegseth took aim at allies that he says stood in the way of America's fight with Iran.
11: These allies, they put America's sons and daughters, our sons and daughters, at risk by denying them the predictable access, basing, and overflight that never should have been in question at all.
14: He told the NATO gathering the U.S. is now launching a review of American military deployments in Europe. Rain's falling at an almost unbelievable rate along parts of the Gulf Coast this morning. Radar's tracking some storms, dumping 6.5 inches per hour in parts of Louisiana. There are warnings for potentially life-threatening flooding. Millions of people expected in New York City today to celebrate the NBA champion New York Knicks with a parade. This is ABC News.
19: This is the Roanoke Valley's Morning News with Joey Self on WFIR Roanoke.
1: Good morning, 7:31. No traffic tie-ups at the moment. 69 degrees.
20: Some hometowns could see gusty winds and localized flooding today.
1: Top local story, it's not a treaty that Congress would advise and consent on. It's a memorandum of understanding, slated to be signed by the U.S. and Iran tomorrow in Switzerland. U.S. Senator Tim Kaine says the 60-day cessation of hostilities, while talks over the nuclear issue continue, is a good thing, but the devil is in the details.
21: Kaine, a member of the Foreign Relations Committee, says he's underwhelmed by the details of the MOU that have been posted online, and he recalls what he told Donald Trump at the start of his first term as president when an agreement in place with Iran that was designed to keep them from enriching uranium to weapons grade was torn up by the new president.
22: You'll be not only giving Iran the excuse to restart their nuclear program, you will also alienate the allies that have worked with us on the deal, and you'll even eliminate one of the few areas of cooperation we had with Russia and China, which helped us structure that deal, and we're very interested in Iran not having a nuclear weapons program.
21: The U.S. would end all sanctions against Iran, would create a $300 billion fund to rebuild parts of Iran destroyed during the 100-plus day war, and maintains for now the status quo when it comes to the country's nuclear program. Kaine notes the $50 billion price tag for the war to date, as quoted by the Department of Defense.
22: And American taxpayers have paid well north of $50 billion in escalated gas prices, airline tickets because of increases in jet fuel prices, and other inflationary pressures that this war has driven. The war was foolish and illegal, and so an off-ramp to this war is something that is good. We just have to make sure if we've taken an off-ramp that we don't allow a president to blunder us back into a war we shouldn't be in.
21: One possible sticking point, the president says the 14-point MOU includes Israel stopping combat operations against Hezbollah in Lebanon. At last word, Israel says that's not true. Gene Moreno, WFIR News.
1: Up ahead, the judge issues a gag order barring all parties from discussing that baby giraffe case. June, Dog Bite Awareness Month, and the Postal Service asking residents to help keep mail carriers safe from Joey Self.
23: A dime, Ian Price, still ahead. Virginia Tech students have developed a translation tool to help Spanish-speaking patients communicate with English-speaking dentists here in Roanoke.
20: A cold front moving through our hometowns today could result in some severe weather. Pop-up thunderstorms could bring gusty winds and heavy rainfall at times, so stay weather aware with the First Alert weather app. Scattered thunderstorms continue into the early evening, and Juneteenth could feature some early morning sprinkles. We'll see more sunshine by the afternoon hours, and the cold front will also bring a slight cool down with highs only reaching the low to mid-80s. From WDBJ7, I'm First Alert meteorologist Ava Herrera on WFIR.
1: Right now it's 69 degrees. More news, Ian Price.
23: Joey, the latest on those no longer missing baby giraffes. The Natural Bridge Zoo animal cruelty case will be split into at least three separate trials, a Rockbridge County judge ruled this week. The case involves five defendants, three members of the Morganson family that owned the zoo, a former elephant handler, and a veterinarian accused of forging documents. The judge also issued a gag order barring all parties, including the Attorney General's office, from publicly discussing the case. No trial dates have been set. Attorneys will return to court August 3rd to hear motions and likely set a trial schedule. Subtrials may not begin until 2027. The two missing giraffe calves from the zoo were found safe and are now at the Georgia Safari Conservation Park. Roanoke City Council has approved a rezoning for 74 new townhomes on Westside Boulevard and Shenandoah Avenue in Northwest Roanoke. The developer says all units will be ownership, not rental, and construction is expected to begin in summer of 2027. Governor Spanberger has signed pieces of legislation she believes will make the Commonwealth a safer home for all Virginians. More from WFIR's Clark Palmer.
18: During an event on Tuesday, Governor Abigail Spanberger signed off on several bills meant to reduce gun violence incidents in Virginia, as well as support Virginia law enforcement by cracking down on untraceable ghost guns to make sure officers have the ability to track weapons used in crimes. Richmond City Sheriff Antoinette Irving says these bills will help those whose lives have been turned upside down.
2: It's our responsibility to make sure that our young people understand and how gun violence impacts families and how it impacts them themselves and how it impacts their family. And these bills will start to educate and plant the seeds for our adults and our young people to make sure that we understand that gun violence impacts us all.
18: Governor Spanberger says getting to this point required bold action.
3: Legislators who are willing to vote for bills that save lives, not that you hope will save lives, but bills that are written based on data and evidence, and empirically we know they save lives.
18: One bill signed by Governor Spanberger closes the boyfriend loophole to make sure convicted domestic abusers cannot use a legal technicality to hold on to their firearms. Clark Palmer, WFIR News.
23: The Virginia NAACP is set to host voter registration and mobilization events in our area this summer. Officials with the NAACP Virginia announced the organization is using its Freedom Summer 2.0 to educate, register, and mobilize voters in several congressional districts, including the 6th, which includes Roanoke. This is in response to the U.S. Supreme Court's callous decision, which rejected Louisiana's 2024 congressional map, which proposed adding a second majority black district. The president of the Virginia NAACP, Cozy Bailey, spoke about this initiative during a press conference earlier this week.
4: Freedom Summer Virginia is modeled after Freedom Summer of 1964 in the state of Mississippi, where many organizations, including the NAACP and partner organizations, came together focused on increasing the number of black people in Mississippi registered to vote. We have some increases that we need to make in the Commonwealth of Virginia this year as we move forward during the summer, preparing for our midterm elections.
23: Bailey says the forces of oppression and suppression are actively removing our rights. June is Dog Bite Awareness Month, and the U.S. Postal Service is asking residents to help keep mail carriers safe. Virginia recorded 126 dog attacks on postal workers in 2025, including 4 in Roanoke. USPS recommends keeping dogs secured on a leash or behind a fence and putting them in a separate room before stepping outside to collect the mail. Live in the WFIR News Center, I'm Ian Price.
1: 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Sports coming up in a few minutes. We'll tell you about the finals for the College World Series being set to start on this Saturday. WFIR, depend on it.
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18: All right, we do have a chance of showers and storms this afternoon, but high of 95. Better chance tonight at 70%, 68. Morning showers tomorrow, then sunny. Currently 69 degrees, back over to Ian Price.
23: Joey, two cities in the Commonwealth have earned spots in the top 20 of a list ranking the best-run cities in America. WFIR's Emma Thomas has details.
0: Wallet Hub has named Virginia Beach and Chesapeake among their top 20 best-run cities in the nation in a new report. Virginia Beach was ranked 8th and Chesapeake came in at 15th. Wallet Hub analyst and writer Chip Lupo explains the study's methodology.
9: We compared 148 of the most populated cities across six categories: financial stability, education, health, safety, economy, and infrastructure and pollution. From there, we develop what we call a quality of services score. And then we compared those results with each city's per capita budget.
0: Lupo notes that although this study was looking at some of the nation's most populated cities, in the case of city management, bigger isn't always better.
9: It seems like generally the best run cities are typically mid-sized. When you have smaller areas and in a lot of cases, less in your coffers, it's a little easier to manage than it would be in a larger city.
0: Lupo's assessment seems to be in line with a recent study by livability.com, which named Roanoke one of the top 100 best places to live in the nation after comparing more than 2,000 small to mid-sized cities. Emma Thomas, WFIR News.
23: A nonprofit based in Richmond that stages events statewide, the Fatherhood Foundation of Virginia, wants dads and the kids to enjoy a free day of play at Center in the Square this Saturday. Kids Square, Roanoke Pinball Museum, and the Starcade Museum will all be free on Saturday in honor of Father's Day, which is this Sunday. Registration is required ahead of time on the Fatherhood Foundation of Virginia website. Chris Beach is the founder and CEO.
10: We want to provide activities for dads to be active with their families. Father's Day is not exactly the most popular holiday. We want to change that. We want to make sure that dads are doing things with their families. Dads don't really need gifts. We don't need presents. We need the presence of our families.
23: Beach says the Fatherhood Foundation of Virginia is looking to establish a stronger presence in the Roanoke area, though through meetings and special events like this one in downtown Roanoke. Virginia Tech graduate students have developed a translation tool to help Spanish-speaking patients communicate with English-speaking dentists at the Bradley Freed Clinic in Roanoke. The web-based platform, built using open access software, lets dentists pull up procedural explanations and common instructions that are read aloud in Spanish. About 30 to 40% of the clients, 3,800 annual patients, speak Spanish as their primary language. The tool is expected to save about 10 minutes per appointment and was developed through the Carilion Clinic Biodesign Program at Virginia Tech. You're never more than 10 minutes from local news. Mornings on WFIR, I'm Ian Price.
18: 743, the U.S. planning to bury a time capsule for 250 years to honor the nation's upcoming birthday.
12: Engineers at the National Institute of Standards and Technology were tasked with building a capsule that would stand the test of time, scheduled to be opened in the year 2276. Once sealed, the time capsule will weigh about 1,000 pounds, with unique items from all 50 states, plus U.S. territories and the District of Columbia. Items range from a Coca-Cola bottle to an iPhone 17 to a pocket copy of the Constitution signed by 11 former and current Supreme Court justices. In Washington, David Spunt, Fox News.
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19: And here we go. We begin with baseball and the College World Series with North Carolina beat West Virginia 12-7. After the game, it was Tar Heels coach Steve Forbes.
20: You know, I want to congratulate West Virginia. A heck of a team, heck of a run. They made very well coached. They just played the game the right way. It's a credit to their coaching staff. They come at you a lot of ways. Been in their shoes. I know what that feels like. And it's a stinker, but man, they got a lot to be proud of, and they should be extremely proud of how they represented their university.
19: On the old courtesy of Inside Carolina, Oklahoma over Georgia 11-4. That sets up the College World Series finals to begin Saturday with a best of three series. North Carolina against Oklahoma. Carolina Lake Fredericksburg beat Salem last night 3-0. Hill City over Augusta 2-1. In the Ivy League, Pulaski beat Bluefield 12-0. Major League Baseball, Toronto shutting out the Red Sox 3-0. Baltimore over the Mariners 5-3. Yankees by the White Sox 10-5. Royals at Washington 6-2. And the Giants beat Atlanta 7-5. Other winners, Mets, Dodgers, Milwaukee, Pittsburgh, and the Chicago Cubs. WNBA tonight, Atlanta's at Indiana. NBA, the Knicks championship parade coming up today in New York City. Golf, U.S. Open getting underway this morning at Shinnecock Hills, also in New York in Tuckahoe. Hockey, the Rail Yard Dogs releasing their home dates for the upcoming season with a season opener October 16th. The home schedule features games on Black Friday, New Year's Eve, and New Year's Night. Opponents and away games will be released at a later date. Of note, the SPHL expands to a 60-game schedule this season, with each team having 30 at home, 30 away. And two new teams will join the league, Athens and PD. NHL, the Carolina Hurricanes will celebrate their Stanley Cup championship with a parade Saturday in Raleigh. Soccer, World Cup winners yesterday, England, Ghana, Colombia, Austria, Canada, and Mexico have games today. Tomorrow, the U.S. will play Australia in Seattle. Racing on Sunday, NASCAR on the road course at Naval Base Coronado, San Diego, IndyCar, Road America, Wisconsin. That's sports. WFIR.
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19: Good morning. No traffic issues that we know of. 69 degrees.
0: Dry out and time for Father's Day weekend. I'm First Alert meteorologist Ava Herrera.
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21: The stage has been set for the signing of a memorandum of understanding tomorrow, a 60-day ceasefire extension between the U.S. and Iran. While they continue to negotiate some of the fine points, a Virginia U.S. senator who's also a member of the Foreign Relations Committee says he wants to see the details. I'm WFIR's Gene Marino.
18: Governor Abigail Spanberger this week signed off on several bills meant to reduce gun violence incidents in the Commonwealth, as well as support Virginia law enforcement by cracking down on untraceable ghost guns. I'm WFIR's Claude Palmer.
0: Two cities in the Commonwealth have earned spots in the top 20 of a list ranking the best-run cities in the nation. This list comes just a couple of months after Roanoke was named one of the top 100 best places to live in America. I'm WFIR's Emma Thomas.
19: A section of Blue Ridge Parkway will reopen tomorrow between mileposts 105.8 near 460 and mileposts 112 near Virginia 24. However, a separate stretch of mileposts 112.2 to 115.2 near Explorer Park Road will close on or after June 22nd for about 8 to 10 weeks for reconstruction. Access to Explorer Park remains available from the south. Tune in at 8:50 this morning for our latest VA 250 in-depth segment as we celebrate America's 250th birthday, spotlighting local historical figures. Today, William Fleming.
0: News. I'm Gianna Gelosi. Overnight, President Trump signed the Memorandum of Understanding, formally marking the ceasefire extension with Iran.
1: It's a Memorandum of Understanding. If it doesn't get done in 60 days, it's all right. We go back to bombing. You know, I don't want to do that because it's so good.
0: Within the deal, it will end the naval blockade, reopen the Strait of Hormuz toll-free for 60 days. So there will be more talks to take place to determine the next steps after that. It calls for Iran to dilute its highly enriched uranium. It would lift sanctions on Iran. The U.S. will help develop, quote, at least $300 billion for the reconstruction and economic development of the Islamic Republic of Iran. Fox's Alex Hogan. Millions of people are lining lower Manhattan today for a ticker tape parade honoring the New York Knicks after they won their first NBA championship in 53 years. America's listening to Fox News.
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21: 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I'm Gene Marano. One last concert for the 2025-26 season from David Stewart Wiley and players from the Roanoke Symphony Orchestra this Saturday near Smith Mountain Lake.
6: This is conductor David Wiley inviting you to join the musicians and I this Saturday, June 20th at the Coe's. Wonderful program of Mozart and Beethoven. 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
21: It's the opening weekend for Shakespeare's classic tale of young love and tragedy, Romeo and Juliet, this Friday through Sunday at the Roanoke Bear Theater in downtown Roanoke in the Community High School Auditorium. Mariah Hinshaw is Juliet. She tells WDBJ 7.
22: Juliet, deep down, is a much more complex character than you realize. Everybody thinks of Romeo and Juliet, it's just teenage infatuation. But there's a lot more going on there in the historical period where women were really property.
21: Tickets are on sale now for Ain't Misbehavin', a musical review based on the music of the legendary jazz icon Fats Waller from the Shine by JP Company, focused on African American live theater based at the historic Dumas Theater in downtown Roanoke. The show opens July 10th. Kristen Warren Jeffrey is in the cast and a principal with Shine by JP.
24: Of course, a lot of the jazz greats as well during that time period, you know, people in the mob. Al Capone, you played for a lot of upscale Harlem Renaissance, New York, Upper East Side people. They would hire him to do his music at their nightclubs, at their private party.
21: A free art venture community day at the Taubman Museum of Art this Saturday. The Roanoke Cultural Collective presents the 6th annual Juneteenth family reunion at the newly reopened and renovated Eureka Park Recreation Center in Northwest Roanoke. A poetry jam at the Spot on Kirk this Saturday. Africa Unplugged and the Star City Soul Club at Five Points Music Sanctuary this Saturday. The final lineup has been set and ticket prices will rise July 1st for Floyd Fest 26 Daydream in Floyd County just off US 221. Grammy winners The Tedeschi Trucks Band, My Morning Jacket, and Stephen Wilson Jr. are among the headliners. See the Floyd Fest website or the app for details. Sam Calhoun is Chief Operating Officer for Across the Way Productions.
25: This is one of the strongest
8: headlining classes we've ever had. 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
21: 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Season 51 for LTP begins with Wait Until Dark in September, Sister Act in November, The Bridges of Madison County next February, and a comedy, The Cottage, next May, rounds out the season. 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
12: A system moving through our hometowns today is bringing the potential for some strong to severe thunderstorms. Severe weather looks to stay localized during the latter end of your Thursday, with gusty winds and increased flood risk being the main threat. We have issued a first alert weather day due to the potential for that severe weather. This is not looking like a widespread event by any means, but be sure to stay weather aware today. With the exception of some very early morning rain, Friday is looking dry with highs in the 80s. Saturday will feature plenty of sunshine and highs in the low to mid 80s once again. Sunday also bringing some great pool weather and a bit warmer. Highs climb to the 80s and the 90s, and then chance evening showers and thunderstorms arrive past dinner time. From WDBJ 7, I'm First Alert Meteorologist Ava Herrera on WFIR.
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25: Colombia made it to the World Cup quarterfinals. Last night on FS1, Colombia scored in the 99th minute to seal a 3-1 victory over Uzbekistan. Ghana shut out Panama 1-0. England got a goal from Harry Kane in a 4-2 win over Croatia. Portugal played a 1-1 draw with the Democratic Republic of Congo. First round of group stage play complete. Second round begins today. First game 12 noon Eastern time in Atlanta. South Africa and Czechia each try for their first win. Same for Switzerland and Bosnia-Herzegovina. Canada takes on Qatar. Two teams who won their openers, Mexico and South Korea, face off tonight in Guadalajara. All four of today's matches on Fox Network TV. I'm Jared Max.
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21: I'm Gene Moreno. Democratic U.S. Senator Tim Kaine says the 60-day cessation of hostilities with Iran while talks over the nuclear issue continue is a good thing, but the devil is in the details.
18: I'm Clark Palmer. Governor Spanberger has signed pieces of legislation she believes will make the Commonwealth a safer home for all residents.
0: I'm Emma Thomas. Two cities in the Commonwealth have earned spots in the top 20 of a list ranking the best-run cities in America.
28: It's just in, the National Weather Service now has placed us under a severe thunderstorm watch until noon today, with the possibility for severe storms, high at 95. More rain and storms tonight, 68. Morning storms tomorrow, then sunny with a high of 86. Right now it's 69 degrees. ABC News.
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29: From ABC News,
1: I'm Brian Clark. Ships are moving through the Strait of Hormuz after President Trump and Iran's president signed a memorandum of understanding to end the war. The reasoning is being questioned, says ABC's Mary Bruce.
3: The president acknowledging Iran's stranglehold on the strait was putting too much pressure on the American economy.
5: I didn't want to see economic catastrophe. If you kept this going, that could have happened.
3: But for weeks, the president has insisted the financial strain on Americans wasn't a motivating factor in his negotiations.
1: He's faced criticism from some Republicans. Senator Bill Cassidy called it the worst foreign policy blunder in decades. Harsh words today from Defense Secretary Pete Hegseth towards NATO allies. He said that their refusal to let the U.S. use their territories to strike Iran endangered American lives. He pledged a six-month review of the U.S. posture in Europe.
11: We're doubling down on our effort to make NATO what it always was supposed to be, a balanced alliance with Europe in the lead for its own defense, NATO 3.0.
1: Ukraine launched one of its biggest drone attacks on Russia since the invasion nearly 4 years ago. The mayor of Moscow says several drones hit an oil refinery. Flights from four airports were halted. The remnants of Tropical Storm Arthur dumping heavy rain along the Gulf Coast, says ABC Chief Meteorologist Ginger Z.
14: It has been a wreck in New Orleans overnight. So much lightning and tornado warnings. Also, rainfall rates more than a half foot per hour. That is so hard to do. The atmosphere is just pouring. And that's why we see a rare high risk level 4 out of 4 in parts of Mississippi, Alabama, Florida Panhandle today. But a significant flood risk that goes all the way up to Atlanta.
1: Several major events in major cities today. In New York this morning, millions of fans expected for the Knicks NBA championship parade in Chicago. It's the dedication ceremony for the Obama Presidential Center. You're listening to ABC News.
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1: Apple's chief warns that the company's products are going to be taking a bigger bite out of your wallet. ABC's Sophie Flay has more.
19: CEO Tim Cook says customers should expect price hikes, telling the Wall Street Journal they're unavoidable. Cook did not say when the increases will take place or on which products they'll affect. But he did tell the Journal the upcoming price hikes are being caused by an ongoing shortage of memory and storage chips.
1: Military officials say the 8 men killed in a B-52 crash in a test flight earlier this week at Edwards Air Force Base in California included 4 airmen, a reservist, and 3 civilians who were part of a team devoted to keeping the B-52 flying through at least 2050. The cause of the crash is still under investigation. As World Cup fans descend on the United States, they have more than ticket scams to worry about, says ABC's Jim Ryan. There's a focus on counterfeit gear.
20: In the run-up to the FIFA Championship, Customs and Border Protection agents say they seized $6 million in fake jerseys, toys, soccer balls, sunglasses, and a host of other products labeled as official FIFA gear. That's only at the Port of Houston. CBP says the counterfeits came from the same country as most of the genuine items, China.
1: In New York City, an 18-year-old tourist died after falling from a runaway horse carriage in Central Park. Police say the man was visiting the city with his family. The cause is under investigation. I'm Brian Clark, ABC News.
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18: Traffic rolling along smoothly at 8:05. National Weather Service just a few minutes ago has now placed our area under a severe thunderstorm watch till noon today for the possibility of severe storms, currently at 69 degrees.
12: Today is a first alert weather day due to some damaging winds.
18: And our top local story, the stage has been set for the signing of a memorandum of understanding tomorrow, a 60-day ceasefire extension between the U.S. and Iran, while they continue to negotiate some of the fine points around Iran's nuclear stockpile. A Virginia U.S. senator, who's also a member of the Foreign Relations Committee, says he wants to see details. More with WFIR's Gene Moreno.
2: Tim Kaine says he's thankful for what he calls the intermission that could become a reality as of tomorrow's signing of the MOU in Switzerland after reading about terms of the pact online. But he adds,
4: my summary of this deal is we gave up a whole lot more to get a whole lot less than we got in the JCPOA that Donald Trump foolishly tore up in his first term. I told him at the time, if you tear this up and you walk away from a diplomatic deal, you'll be making the wrong kind of history. The U.S. doesn't walk away from diplomatic deals that are working.
2: Senator Kaine, also a member of the Armed Services Committee, says it appears the White House is giving up a lot more and getting a lot less. The president insists the MOU and perhaps a treaty later on makes it a safer world without the threat of Iran with a nuclear weapon.
4: Let's just say this. What a tragedy. 14 U.S. troops died. Iran realizing that it sort of had a nuclear weapon already because it could close off the Straits of Hormuz. We probably spent now in excess of $50 billion in this war at day 109. And that's not the cost of replenishing our munition stockpiles.
2: A copy of the MOU obtained by media outlets states that the Strait of Hormuz could be reopened. Iran will reiterate past pledges not to build a nuclear weapon. A $300 billion construction fund will be created, and the U.S. would end all sanctions against Iran that have helped cripple their economy for decades. Gene Moreno, WFIR News.
18: By the way, Google's proposed data center campus in Botetourt County drew hundreds of residents to Lower Botetourt High School last night. And a section of the Blue Ridge Parkway to reopen tomorrow, but another will close. I'm Joey Self.
6: And I'm Ian Price. Still ahead, a Roanoke man is in custody following an armed robbery investigation on Williamson Road.
12: Today is a first alert weather day. A cold front this afternoon is bringing some gusty thunder showers with damaging winds and increased flood risk. This isn't looking like a widespread severe weather event, but pop-up storms could pack a punch. Highs this afternoon reach the 80s and 90s once again, and tomorrow will bring a small cool down. After some very early morning sprinkles, we'll see afternoon sunshine and highs in the low to mid 80s. From WDBJ7, I'm First Alert Meteorologist Ava Herrera on WFIR.
18: Severe thunderstorm watch till noon. Right now it's 74 degrees. More news, Sandy and Price.
6: Joey, Google's proposed data center campus in Botetourt County drew hundreds of residents to Lord Botetourt High School last night, with supporters and opponents both showing up in force. Google says the Greenfield site in Daleville has already generated $18 million in tax revenue for the county and could eventually support around 400 jobs once operational. Construction could create roughly 1,000 jobs over the next 2 to 3 years. Google officials say the company will pay for all infrastructure and is committed to replenishing more water than it consumes. Outside the school, protesters raise concerns about water use, transparency, and the pace of data center development across Virginia. Congressional candidate Beth Macy called for a moratorium on new data centers until more questions are answered. County Administrator Gary LaRue says remaining permits are largely administrative and are expected to clear. Google says it plans to start moving dirt within the next couple of months. Bills meant to reduce instances of gun violence in the Commonwealth have been signed into law. WFIR's Clark Palmer has that story.
7: An event in Richmond on Tuesday saw Governor Abigail Spanberger sign a package of legislation to prevent gun violence by expanding red flag laws and closing the boyfriend loophole to make sure convicted domestic abusers cannot exploit a legal technicality to keep their firearms. Pete Reed, whose daughter was killed during the 2007 shooting at Virginia Tech, says it has been a long road to get to a point when the General Assembly takes action against gun violence.
8: And all the while, the toll of gun violence in Virginia and nationwide mounted. For every single person killed or injured with a gun, there's a whole family, circles of friends and acquaintances, and a community that's devastated and will never be the same. As the daily toll of gun violence passes mostly unremarked, and unremembered, the family and friends of the victims taken and the survivors scarred must somehow find the strength to go on in the aftermath.
7: Governor Spanberger said she also signed pieces of legislation that prohibit unsecured handguns and unattended motor vehicles in order to protect members of law enforcement.
9: That we want brighter futures for our kids. We want to protect our children and our loved ones for violence. And we want to make sure that brave members of law enforcement are protected when they leave their homes every single morning to do their jobs day in and day out.
7: Another bill signed into law bans the future sale of assault-style weapons. Clark Palmer, WFIR News.
6: News that Virginia is moving toward a legal cannabis retail marketplace after Governor Spanberger and key lawmakers announced a compromise framework this week that will be included in the still forthcoming state budget. While the head of the National Organization for Reforming Marijuana Laws, or NORML, here in Virginia, J.M. Padini, is glad we're moving forward after more than half a decade of working on the bill, they say the compromise has left it with room for improvement.
10: Today, smoking marijuana in public is subject to only a $25 fine, and this compromise bill proposes increasing that tenfold to $250 for a first offense and a misdemeanor for a second and third. This would take effect on July 1st of 2027, so we do still have some time to work on opposing that increase.
6: The compromise sets a state excess tax of 6% at launch, rising to 8% in 2029. Up to 350 retail stores would be licensed statewide, with delivery services allowed. Under the deal, serving sizes are capped at 10 milligrams of THC per serving and 100 milligrams per package. Strict testing and labeling requirements are also included. A section of the Blue Ridge Parkway will reopen Friday, that's tomorrow, between milepost 105.8 near U.S. Route 460 and milepost 112. That's near Virginia Route 24. However, a separate stretch from milepost 112.2 of the parkway to 115.2 near Explore Park Road will close on or after June 22nd for 8 to 10 weeks of road reconstruction. Access to Explore Park will remain available from the south. The work is funded through the Great American Outdoors Act. Live in the WFIR News Center, I'm Ian Price.
13: 8:12 and on the way, a Roanoke man now in custody following an armed robbery investigation on Williamson Road. And we'll get you up to date in sports on the way. It's WFIR. Depend on it.
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13: We now have a severe thunderstorm watch in effect until noon, and the radar is absolutely lit up at the moment coming in from West Virginia. We'll keep you posted. High today at 95, right now it's 74. Back over to Ian Price.
6: Joey, a Roanoke man is in custody following an armed robbery investigation on Williamson Road. David Ray Allman was arrested Sunday after license plate reader technology helped officers locate a vehicle connected to the crime. A search of the vehicle turned up a gun and evidence tied to the robbery. Allman faces robbery, use of a firearm in the commission of a felony, possession of a firearm by a convicted felon, and grand larceny charges. Additional charges tied to a North Carolina probation violation are possible. A new report ranks two Virginian cities among the top 20 best-run cities in the nation. WFIR's Emma Thomas has more.
0: Virginia Beach and Chesapeake have taken the 8th and the 15th spots, respectively, on Wallet Hub's 2026 Top 20 Best-Run Cities in America. Chip Lupo, an analyst and writer for the publication, says the study compared 148 of the most populated cities in the U.S. across six categories. Those categories were financial stability, education, health and safety, economics, and infrastructure and pollution. He says these two Tidewater cities were standouts across some of the same categories.
3: Virginia Beach ranked

0: Emma Thomas, WFIR News.
1: A free resource festival will be held this weekend in Northwest Roanoke. ECPI will be hosting a summer family resource festival at their Roanoke campus on Airport Road this Saturday from 10 a.m. to 2 p.m. Dr. Tina Bacardi, a faculty member at ECPI, says the event is free to attend and it'll feature a wide range of health and technological resources for attendees.
2: So there will be healthcare related, it will be social services related, it's going to be technology. We're going to get our technology students to get out there and help people with their devices.
1: Mundari says ECPI students spearheaded this event after recognizing the need for a one-stop shop to help their community access the wide variety of free resources available throughout the region. You're never more than 10 minutes from local news. Mornings on WFIR. I'm Ian Price.
3: Let's go to sports this morning. We begin with baseball, the College World Series. North Carolina beat West Virginia 12-7. Oklahoma over Georgia 11-4. After the game, it was Oklahoma head coach Skip Johnson.
4: Really proud of these young men. When you go back and look at what we've done in the fall and the spring and never stop believing, and those guys really turned it around on our year. Really proud of these guys picking each other up, and you're looking at a baseball team, a selfless baseball team, which is really fun to be around.
3: Audio courtesy of NCAA Championship. So the finals are set. It'll be North Carolina and the Sooners. Best of three series will start Saturday. Carolina League, Fredericksburg beat Salem 3-0. Hill City over Augusta 2-1. In the Appalachian League, Pulaski hammered Bluefield 12-0. Big Leagues, the Blue Jays shut out Boston 3-0. Baltimore over Seattle 5-3. Yankees by the White Sox 10-5. Kansas City edged Washington 6-2. And the Giants beat Atlanta 7-5. Other winners include the Mets, Dodgers, Milwaukee, Pittsburgh, and the Cubs. WNBA tonight, Atlanta will be at Indiana. NBA, the Knicks with a championship parade today in New York. In golf, the U.S. Open, beginning today. Let's get a preview.
5: 8 years since Brooks Koepka won his second straight U.S. Open at Shinnecock Hills. He's back on Eastern Long Island to compete in the 126th U.S. Open. Koepka hopeful his body will hold up. This past Sunday, he withdrew from the Canadian Open because of nerve issues and admitted his grip on his clubs is not fully normal yet.
6: I think it's just the ulnar nerve.
5: Koepka's odds to win the U.S. Open, 45-1 at the FanDuel Sportsbook, where the favorite is world number one ranked Scottie Scheffler, who's playing with defending U.S. Open champ J.J. Spawn. Odds on Scheffler to win between 5 and 6 to 1, followed by Rory McIlroy, then John Rahm, Xander Schauffele, and at 18-1, Tommy Fleetwood, who lost the Open by one stroke to Koepka at Shinnecock Hills 8 years ago. Jared Max, Fox News.
3: Let's go to hockey. The Dogs have released their home dates for the upcoming season. Season opener October the 16th. Home schedule features games on Black Friday, New Year's Eve, and New Year's Night. Opponents and away games to be released at a later date. Of note, the SPHL expands to a 60-game schedule this season, with each team having 30 at home, 30 on the road. Two new teams also joining the league in Athens and PD. NHL, the Carolina Hurricanes will celebrate their Stanley Cup championship with a parade Saturday in downtown Raleigh. Soccer, World Cup winners yesterday, England, Ghana, Colombia, Austria. Matches today for Canada, Mexico. Tomorrow, the U.S. plays Australia in Seattle. Racing on Sunday, NASCAR on the road course, Naval Base Coronado in San Diego, the IndyCar Series, Road America, Wisconsin. That's sports, WFIR.
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3: Unusual, we get a severe thunderstorm watch in the morning hours, but indeed, the National Weather Service has issued a severe thunderstorm watch for us till noon for the possibility of some strong thunderstorms, 74 degrees.
0: Today could feature severe storms. I'm First Alert meteorologist Ava Herrera.
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8: It's not a treaty that Congress would advise and consent on. It's a memorandum of understanding, an MOU, slated to be signed by the U.S. and Iran tomorrow in Switzerland. Democratic U.S. Senator Tim Kaine says the devil is in the details. I am WFIR's Gene Marano.
9: An event in Richmond on Tuesday saw Governor Abigail Spanberger sign a package of legislation to prevent gun violence by expanding red flag laws and closing the boyfriend loophole. I'm WFIR's Clark Palmer.
0: Two more Virginian cities find their place among the top 20 best-run cities in the nation. This just months after Roanoke was named one of the top 100 best places to live in America. I'm WFIR's Emma Thomas.
3: According to a ruling Wednesday from a Rockbridge County judge, the Natural Bridge Zoo animal cruelty case regarding the now-found baby giraffes will be split into at least three separate trials. The case involves five defendants, three family members that own the zoo, a former elephant handler, and a veterinarian accused of forging documents. The judge also issued a gag order barring

0: All parties, including the Attorney General's office, from publicly discussing the case. Join us at 8:50 this morning. It'll be our latest VA 250 in-depth segment as we celebrate America's 250th birthday. We're spotlighting local historical figures, and this morning it's William Fleming. Let's go to the money monitor now. The Fed will be keeping its key rate unchanged, yet nearly half the central bank's policymakers said they could support a rate hike later this year. And shoppers stepped up their spending in May, surpassing economists' expectations. The Commerce Department says retail sales rose 0.9%, up from a revised 0.4% gain in April. Regular gas on average for our region this morning down a penny from yesterday at $3.74 a gallon.
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8: I'm Susan Lee, and this is the Fox Business Report.
9: Stock futures are rallying on optimism about a Middle East peace deal. The rebound follows yesterday's sell-off blamed on cautious comments from the new Federal Reserve Chair Kevin Warsh. The Fed did not change interest rates yesterday. Markets are now pricing in a 50% chance of the Fed raising interest rates 0.25% in September. President Trump says Apple will work with Intel to design and manufacture chips in the U.S. Apple relies heavily on Taiwan Semiconductor, which is facing high demand from AI chip makers NVIDIA and AMD. The Wall Street Journal says your next iPhone could cost you more. Apple CEO Tim Cook says soaring costs for chips will force Apple to raise prices, though he says the company's doing its best to mitigate the huge increases being passed on. That's your Fox Business Report. I'm Jenny Coselda, invested in you.
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3: Tropical Storm Arthur is the first named storm of the 2026 hurricane season, and it's actually bringing small impacts to our hometowns. Thankfully, nothing tropical storm force like what states along the Gulf Coast are seeing, but tropical moisture is impacting the timing of today's storms. Scattered thunderstorms arrive after lunchtime today and linger through the evening hours. Some of these storms could be on the strong to severe side, with damaging winds and localized flood risk being the highest concern. Almost all of our coverage area are under a slight risk for severe storms, and not everyone will be seeing a washout or even rain for that matter, but be sure to stay weather aware with that First Alert weather app. Storms dry up early tomorrow morning, and then we stay dry through Father's Day weekend. We're expecting a brief cool down to the upper 80s tomorrow, and then the heat is on for Saturday and Sunday. From WDBJ 7, I'm First Alert meteorologist Ava Herrera on WFIR.
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8: Gene Reynolds, along with Tyler Lyon from the Grandin Film Lab. Disclosure Day. If you found out we weren't alone, if someone showed you, proved it to you, would that frighten you? That's the tease on IMDb. Director and co-writer Steven Spielberg is a big believer in life elsewhere. He laid it out almost 50 years ago in Close Encounters of the Third Kind, which is my favorite movie. Then he humanized aliens in E.T. So, Tyler, maybe this Disclosure Day, maybe like the third chapter in a trilogy?
9: Yeah, this is definitely a callback to Spielberg's earlier roots that put him on the map as America's most celebrated filmmaker.
8: You see some of the same types of shots you see in Close Encounters. The ship coming out of the clouds, the wondrous look on people's faces as they gaze up at the sky. And it doesn't hurt that the federal government released some UFO files recently, so maybe people will be really interested in this.
9: Yeah, that's sort of the best publicity money can't buy. This is an area where Spielberg thrives with the conspiracy thriller, whether it's E.T., like you said, or something like The Post, or something like Ready Player One, where there's like, you know, this digital world empire with conspiracies around that too.
8: Looks like a tour de force for Emily Blunt. At one point, she's on TV doing the weather as a weather woman, and she starts talking in an alien language. Josh O'Connor from The Crown, he's got some information that he swiped from the government. I'm imagining, Tyler, that if you're a Spielberg fan and if you like Close Encounters in E.T., that it's a pretty good bet you're going to see Disclosure Day soon.
9: I think this will definitely be a return to form of what we sort of expect from Steven Spielberg. He's been doing a lot of different projects in the last decade or so. You know, he's earned the right to do pretty much whatever he wants to do, but this is sort of a return to form of the things that made him a big name in the first place.
10: That was Tyler Lyon at the movies, Disclosure Day, playing this weekend at the Grandin Theater. Severe thunderstorm watch for our area till noon, the possibility of showers and storms. High today at 95, currently at 74. Let's get this update this morning. ABC News.
11: ABC News, I'm Brian Clark. The Memorandum of Understanding's been signed by the leaders of both the United States and Iran. That means the 60-day window is open for the sides to negotiate on tougher issues like Iran's nuclear program. But there are some immediate effects.
12: Under the deal, Iran and the country of Oman will administer the strait, something that was not the case before the war. The waterway will reopen toll-free, but it's unclear if that will hold when the 60 days runs out. In return for reopening the strait, Iran will see immediate financial relief. For the first time in years, the U.S. lifting restrictions, allowing Iran to freely sell oil.
11: It's ABC's Mary Bruce. Another key part of the deal, Israel's attacks on Hezbollah in Lebanon are supposed to stop. Sources tell ABC News Israel is now negotiating with the U.S. on keeping IDF troops there. Nationwide, AAA says gas is averaging just under $4 a gallon, and torrential rain is falling across parts of the Gulf Coast.
2: This is the Roanoke Valley's Morning News with Joey Self on WFIR Roanoke.
10: Good morning. It's 8:31. Severe thunderstorm watch issue for our area till noon. Right now it's 74 degrees.
3: Some hometowns could see gusty winds and localized flooding today.
10: And our top local story now, it is not a treaty that Congress would advise and consent on. It's a Memorandum of Understanding, an MOU, slated to be signed by the U.S. and Iran tomorrow in Switzerland. Democratic U.S. Senator Tim Kaine says the 60-day cessation of hostilities while talks over the nuclear issue continue is a good thing, but the devil is in the details. Reporting WFIR's Gene Moreno.
8: Kaine, a member of the Foreign Relations Committee, says he's underwhelmed by the details of the MOU that have been posted online, and he recalls what he told Donald Trump at the start of his first term as president when an agreement in place with Iran that was designed to keep them from enriching uranium to weapons grade was torn up by the new president.
13: You'll be not only giving Iran the excuse to restart their nuclear program, you will also alienate the allies that have worked with us on the deal, and you'll even eliminate one of the few areas of cooperation we had with Russia and China, which helped us structure that deal, and we're very interested in Iran not having a nuclear weapons program.
8: The U.S. would end all sanctions against Iran, would create a $300 billion fund to rebuild parts of Iran destroyed during the 100-plus day war, and maintains for now the status quo when it comes to the country's nuclear program. Kaine notes the $50 billion price tag for the war to date, as quoted by the Department of Defense.
13: And American taxpayers have paid well north of $50 billion in escalated gas prices, airline tickets because of increases in jet fuel prices, and other inflationary pressures that this war has driven. The war was foolish and illegal, and so an off-ramp to this war is something that is good. We just have to make sure if we've taken an off-ramp that we don't allow a president to blunder us back into a war we shouldn't be in.
8: One possible sticking point, the president says the 14-point MOU includes Israel stopping combat operations against Hezbollah in Lebanon. At last word, Israel says that's not true. Gene Moreno, WFIR News.
10: Coming up, the judge has issued a gag order barring all parties from discussing the baby giraffe case. In June, Dog Bite Awareness Month, and the U.S. Postal Service asking residents to help keep mail carriers safe. I'm Joey Self.
14: A dime, Ian Price. Still ahead. Virginia Tech students have developed a translation tool to help Spanish-speaking patients communicate with English-speaking dentists here in Roanoke.
3: A cold front moving through our hometowns today could result in some severe weather. Pop-up thunderstorms could bring gusty winds and heavy rainfall at times, so stay weather aware with the First Alert weather app. Scattered thunderstorms continue into the early evening, and Juneteenth could feature some early morning sprinkles. We'll see more sunshine by the afternoon hours, and the cold front will also bring a slight cool down with highs only reaching the low to mid-80s. From WDBJ 7, I'm First Alert meteorologist Ava Herrera on WFIR.
10: Severe thunderstorm watch till noon, a little bit of sunshine, a few clouds, and breezy. No traffic issues. It's 74 degrees. More news. Sandy and Price.
14: Joey, the latest on those no longer missing baby giraffes. The Natural Bridge Zoo animal cruelty case will be split into at least three separate trials. A Rockbridge County judge ruled yesterday. The case involves five defendants, three members of the Morganson family that own the zoo, a former elephant handler, and a veterinarian accused of forging documents. The judge also issued a gag order barring all parties, including the Attorney General's office, from publicly discussing the case. No trial dates have been set. Attorneys will return to court August 3rd to hear motions and likely set a trial schedule. Some trials may not begin until 2027. The two missing giraffe calves from the zoo have been found and are now at the Georgia Safari Conservation Park. Governor Spanberger has signed pieces of legislation she believes will make the Commonwealth a safer home for all Virginians. More from WFIR's Clark Palmer.
15: During an event on Tuesday, Governor Abigail Spanberger signed off on several bills meant to reduce gun violence incidents in Virginia, as well as support Virginia law enforcement by cracking down on untraceable ghost guns to make sure officers have the ability to track weapons used in crimes. Richmond City Sheriff Antoinette Irving says these bills will help those whose lives have been turned upside down.
16: It's our responsibility to make sure that our young people understand and how gun violence impacts families and how it impacts them themselves and how it impacts their family. And these bills will start to educate and plant the seeds for our adults and our young people to make sure that we understand that gun violence impacts us all.
15: Governor Spanberger says getting to this point

0: required bold action.
1: Legislators who are willing to vote for bills that save lives, not that you hope will save lives, but bills that are written based on data and evidence, and empirically we know they save lives.
0: One bill signed by Governor Spanberger closes the boyfriend loophole to make sure convicted domestic abusers cannot use a legal technicality to hold on to their firearms. Claude Palmer, WFIR News.
2: The Virginia NAACP is using Juneteenth week to get more volunteers involved in the democratic process. This pays homage to civil rights advocates of 1964 who journeyed to Mississippi to empower voters. Cozy Bailey, the president of the Virginia NAACP, says this action comes not long after the U.S. Supreme Court rejected Louisiana's 2024 congressional map, which included a second majority black district. And the Virginia Supreme Court overturned results of April's redistricting referendum.
3: But that's where we live today, with a bunch of craziness, a bunch of racism, a bunch of oppression, and a bunch of things that are counter to our democracy. In order for us to regain those things that we gained in the past and to move forward, we have to participate in this democracy in a way that we never have before. Freedom Summer Virginia 2.0 is about doing those things.
2: Freedom Summer Virginia will focus on educating, registering, and mobilizing voters in low turnout areas of Virginia in four congressional districts, including the 6th, which includes Roanoke. June is Dog Bite Awareness Month, and the U.S. Postal Service is asking residents to help keep mail carriers safe. Virginia recorded 126 dog attacks on postal workers in 2025, including 4 in Roanoke. USPS recommends keeping dogs secured on a leash or behind a fence, or putting them in a separate room before stepping outside to collect the mail. Live in the WFIR News Center, I'm Ian Price.
4: Good morning, it's 8:38. On the way, a unique way to celebrate Father's Day on Saturday, the day before the actual holiday. We have the health check and more on the way. It's WFIR, depend on it.
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10: If you see an accident, call the WFIR traffic line, 527-7979.
11: To be a thunderstorm March till noon with the possibility of strong storms. High today at 95. More showers and storms tonight and tomorrow morning. Low tonight 68. High tomorrow 86. 74 currently. Back over 2, Ian Price.
2: Joey, two cities in the Commonwealth have earned spots in the top 20 of a list ranking the best-run cities in America. WFIR's Emma Thomas has details.
12: Wallet Hub has named Virginia Beach and Chesapeake among their top 20 best-run cities in the nation in a new report. Virginia Beach was ranked 8th and Chesapeake came in at 15th. Wallet Hub analyst and writer Chip Lupo explains the study's methodology.
13: We compared 148 of the most populated cities across 6 categories: financial stability, education, health, safety, economy, and infrastructure and pollution. From there, we develop what we call a quality of services score. And then we compared those results with each city's per capita budget.
12: Lupo notes that although this study was looking at some of the nation's most populated cities, in the case of city management, bigger isn't always better.
13: It seems like generally the best run cities are typically mid-size. When you have smaller areas and in a lot of cases less in your coffers, it's a little easier to manage than it would be in a larger city.
12: Lupo's assessment seems to be in line with a recent study by livability.com, which named Roanoke one of the top 100 best places to live in the nation after comparing more than 2,000 small to mid-sized cities. Emma Thomas, WFIR News.
2: A unique way to celebrate Father's Day this Saturday. 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
14: 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And we need to make sure that we're educating men to become stronger fathers because they have questions. And we start all of our classes off with there's no such thing as a perfect dad and there's no such thing as a dumb question.
2: Registration is required for the free day at Center in the Square this Saturday. 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Beach, who grew up without his own dad around, launched the Fatherhood Foundation after COVID. He's looking to bring more events to the Roanoke area soon. This is also Virginia Fatherhood Week. Virginia Tech graduate students have developed a translation tool to help Spanish-speaking patients communicate with English-speaking dentists at the Bradley Free Clinic in Roanoke. The web-based platform, built using open access software, lets dentists pull up procedural explanations and common instructions that are read aloud in Spanish. About 30 to 40% of the clinic's 3,800 annual patients speak Spanish as their primary language. The tool is expected to save about 10 minutes per appointment and was developed through the Carilion Clinic Biodesign Program at Virginia Tech. You're never more than 10 minutes from local news. Mornings here on WFIR. I'm Ian Price.
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15: A surge in global demand for more protein is bringing a shortage of a key protein ingredient. Whey protein, a byproduct of some dairy processes like cheese making, is being added more frequently into food products such as breakfast cereals, snacks, and drinks to meet growing protein demand. And that's leading to less whey availability. Whey protein concentrates are used by athletes and older adults to help build muscle mass. Wholesale prices for whey protein began rising in 2024 and accelerated in 25 and this year. Whey protein concentrate with 80% protein is trading at more than $13 per pound on the commodities market, up 250% over a year ago. New GLP-1 weight loss drugs have also affected use of whey protein concentrate. A dairy analyst says U.S. exports are being paused as much as possible, and because of that, Europe is seeing shortages. For more health news, go to foxnewshealth.com. 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
17: Yes, they have been degraded. The Navy's gone. Their ships are gone. Their missile defenses are mostly dead. Their air defense systems are non-existent. We can fly and bomb any part of Iran we want any second of any day that we want. So do I have, and does the president, did I get a sense from the president that he has a healthy dose of skepticism? Yes, he does. But he has a resolve that I know to be true. And that is that at the end of the day, if this is not going to shape up into what they are saying and we're saying that they want, I don't think it's going to last very long. And I think we'll be back where we are. And probably I would say he'll hit them even harder.
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2: Let's go to sports this morning. Baseball and the College World Series. North Carolina beat West Virginia 12-7 yesterday. Oklahoma down Georgia 11-4. So it'll be North Carolina and Oklahoma in the finals. Best of three starts Saturday. Carolina League, Fredericksburg beat Salem 3-0. Hills City over Augusta 2-1. Appalachian League, Pulaski beat Bluefield 12-0. Major League Baseball, Toronto shutting up Boston 3-0. Baltimore over Seattle 5-3. Yankees by the White Sox 10-5. Kansas City at Washington 6-2. San Francisco beat Atlanta 7-5. Other winners include the Mets, Dodgers, Milwaukee, Pittsburgh, and the Cubs. WNBA tonight, Atlanta's at Indiana. NBA, the Knicks with a championship parade today in New York. Golf U.S. Open getting underway this morning at Shinnecock Hills in Tuckahoe, New York. Hockey, the Dogs releasing their home dates for the upcoming season. The season opener is October the 16th. Home schedule features games on Black Friday, New Year's Eve, and New Year's Night. Opponents and away games to be released at a later date. Now, of note, the SPHL is expanding to a 60-game schedule this season. That means each team in the league, 30 at home, 30 on the road. Two new teams also begin play in the league this season, Athens and PD. NHL, the Carolina Hurricanes to celebrate their Stanley Cup championship with a parade Saturday. That'll be in Raleigh. Soccer and the World Cup, Canada and Mexico with matches tonight. Tomorrow, the United States plays Australia in Seattle. Racing IndyCar Sunday at Road America, Wisconsin. Also on Sunday, NASCAR and the Cup Series on the road course at Naval Base Coronado in San Diego, marking a first for NASCAR. When making the announcement last year about the race in San Diego, Ben Kennedy, who is the Senior VP for Racing Development Strategy for NASCAR, said, "This is one of the most anticipated races of the season.
3: This event will be one of the most anticipated events of the 2026 NASCAR schedule. It will be one of the biggest sporting events in our country. The second ever NASCAR Cup Series street race, along with the NASCAR Xfinity Series and Craftsman Truck Series, will be joining us. We'll recognize and honor the 250th anniversary of the United States Navy."
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2: No traffic issues at the moment. We are under a severe thunderstorm watch till noon, 74 degrees.
4: We dry out in time for Father's Day weekend. I'm First Alert meteorologist Ava Herrera.
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5: The stage has been set for the signing of a memorandum of understanding tomorrow, a 60-day ceasefire extension between the U.S. and Iran. While they continue to negotiate some of the fine points, a Virginia U.S. senator who's also a member of the Foreign Relations Committee says he wants to see the details. I'm WFIR's Gene Moreno.
6: Governor Abigail Spanberger this week signed off on several bills meant to reduce gun violence incidents in the Commonwealth, as well as support Virginia law enforcement by cracking down on untraceable ghost guns. I'm WFIR's Clark Palmer.
4: Two cities in the Commonwealth have earned spots in the top 20 of a list ranking the best-run cities in the nation. This list comes just a couple of months after Roanoke was named one of the top 100 best places to live in America. I'm WFIR's Emma Thomas.
2: A section of Blue Ridge Parkway to reopen tomorrow between milepost 105.8 near Route 460 and milepost 112 near Virginia Route 24. However, a separate stretch of milepost 112.2 to 115.2 near Explore Park Road will close on or after June 22nd for 8 to 10 weeks for reconstruction. Access to Explore Park to remain available from the south.
7: Fox News, I'm CJ Pop. The U.S. and Iran signed on the dotted line. It's another step toward ending the war for good. Fox's Trey Yinks in Tel Aviv.
8: Many details still have to be discussed in relation to Iran's nuclear program. They have made commitments in this memorandum of understanding, and now Iran's top negotiators will meet with American mediators to try and work out a path forward. We know the Qataris are involved in this process to actually make the schedule of when these meetings are going to take place.
7: The deal also eases sanctions and opens the Strait of Hormuz. A little rain in the forecast for the ticker tape parade in Lower Manhattan to celebrate the NBA champion New York Knicks.
9: I'm so excited.
7: Some fans lining up overnight. Fox 5 New York reporter Robert Moses along the Canyon of Heroes.
10: People as far as the eye can see, and every so often this crowd will break out in chants.
7: The celebration begins at 10 a.m. Eastern. 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
2: It's 8:51 in the second installment of our VA-250 series. We hear about William Fleming, more than just the name of a local high school. Colonel William Fleming was a contemporary of Andrew Lewis, whom we heard about last week, and Fleming has a connection to Thomas Jefferson. WFIR's Gene Moreno with the second of the series of VA-250 stories. with a local twist in depth.
5: Garrett Channel is executive director for the Salem Museum.
9: William Fleming was a surgeon and patriot who settled in what's today the city of Roanoke. He was born and raised in Scotland. He was a surgeon, more generally beyond that, a medic. First arrives in the Virginia colony. He's stationed on the coast. When the French and Indian War breaks out, he is pretty much immediately placed in Williamsburg and is tending to different soldiers and stuff there. He also joins the 1st Virginia, which is where he meets Andrew Lewis, becomes very good friends with Lewis, so much so that when the war ends, he actually follows Lewis and settles in Stanton, Augusta County with Lewis. Somewhere around 1768, he settled out here in Roanoke. So in 1774, during Lord Dunmore's War, he is Lewis's right-hand man, goes on all the different military campaigns with him. He is severely injured at the Battle of Point Pleasant in October of 1774. Lord Dunmore's War, fighting against Pawnee and Mingo warriors that are invading Virginia and attacking settlements. One of the stories that soldiers tell in their journals and letters is that night in camp, Fleming was crawling around on his one good leg and his one good arm and tending to everybody that he could until he physically was not able to help any other people.
5: Despite his severe injuries during Lord Dunmore's War, the last royal governor of Virginia soon fled for England. Garrett Channel with the Salem Museum says William Fleming wasn't done yet serving his country.
9: During the Revolutionary War, he does for 2 weeks, became the third governor of Virginia when Thomas Jefferson steps down early. He did actually give a few orders of where soldiers were supposed to go and things like that. But one of the most important things that he does is he is very important in Kentucky County, quote unquote, and then getting it to become Kentucky State. So he was the representative for Kentucky and Montgomery County within the government in Virginia. And I think one of the most prominent things about him, though, and thinking about him living here in Roanoke, is he was promised by the Virginia government, find anywhere you want out in Kentucky that you would like to make a home. It'll be yours. He spent an entire year going around surveying, doing all this work for the state, for the Commonwealth. Ended up writing a letter saying, there is nowhere that I love more than my estate of Belmont. So that is where the old Monterey Golf Course is today. Him and his wife are still buried there to this day. But he just absolutely loved the Roanoke Valley and could not imagine himself anywhere else.
5: For this VA 250 Remembrance Close to Home, I'm Gene Marano in depth.
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4: A system moving through our hometowns today is bringing the potential for some strong to severe thunderstorms. Severe weather looks to stay localized during the latter end of your Thursday, with gusty winds and increased flood risk being the main threat. We have issued a first alert weather day due to the potential for that severe weather. This is not looking like a widespread event by any means, but be sure to stay weather aware today. With the exception of some very early morning rain, Friday is looking dry with highs in the 80s. Saturday will feature plenty of sunshine and highs in the low to mid 80s once again. Sunday also bringing some great pool weather and a bit warmer. Highs climb to the 80s and the 90s, and then chance evening showers and thunderstorms arrive past dinner time. From WDBJ 7, I'm First Alert Meteorologist Ava Herrera on WFIR.
2: Again, we're under a severe thunderstorm watch till noon. Right now it's 74 degrees. There is a massive run on beer in Boston, pushing local pubs to the limit, all thanks to visiting soccer fans from Scotland in town for the World Cup.
11: Scottish soccer fans are having a good time watching the FIFA World Cup. Maybe too much of a good time. Sam Adams says its Boston tap room ran out of its signature lager because the Tartan Army drank it dry after Scotland's 1-0 win over Haiti on Saturday. The company had to schedule an emergency delivery just to keep up. And Sam Adams wasn't the only one. Hennessy's Bar downtown says it tripled its St. Patrick's Day sales and sold out of beer altogether on Sunday night. Hopefully, the bars are stocking up. Scotland is next scheduled to play Morocco and Foxborough Friday night. Tom Rigotti, Fox News.
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0: National Splurge Day. Go ahead and treat yourself to something magnificent. You deserve it. Also on this day in 1983, Sally Ride becomes the first American woman in space.
1: Of STS-7 and America's first woman astronaut.
0: Right, serving as a mission specialist on the Shuttle Challenger. President Jimmy Carter and Soviet leader Leonid Brezhnev signed the SALT II nuclear treaty in 1979. The deal provided for limitations and guidelines for nuclear weapons, but it never formally went into effect. In 2000, Tiger Woods, with a record-setting victory to capture his first U.S. Open championship, his 15-shot victory at Pebble Beach breaks old Tom Morris's record for the largest margin of victory in a major championship of 13 strokes, which had stood since 1862. Born on this day in 1942, Paul McCartney of Beatles fame. I'm CJ Papa. That's your Fox Daily Snapshot.
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3: Is it time for Portugal to face reality? Good morning, I'm Jay Reynolds. World Cup, England gets a pair of goals from Harry Kane and a 4-2 win over Croatia. Portugal gets no goals from Cristiano Ronaldo, not even a shot on goal from him. Portugal settles for a 1-1 draw with Congo. The question gets louder. Should Ronaldo be out there? ESPN analyst Alejandro Moreno.
4: One of the toughest decisions that any manager in any sport, anywhere in the world, is to sit the legend down. The aging superstar. The guy who can no longer do it the way that he once did it.
3: Portugal's manager says sitting Ronaldo makes no sense. South Africa says it will appeal after Themba Zwane had his red card upgraded to a 3-match suspension. Baseball, Brewers top Cleveland 9-4, their 45th win in 71 games, quickest they've ever reached 45 wins. Dodgers get 6 innings from Shohei Ohtani. They beat the Rays 5-4. Marlins route the Phillies 12-4. Pirates 12-4 over the A's. Yankees double up the White Sox 10-5, 10 runs scored in back-to-back games. Speaking of New York, the city will be celebrating the Knicks today with their championship parade. Meanwhile, in Washington, Trae Young will reportedly decline his $49 million option for the upcoming season and become a free agent next week, although the Wizards remain the front runner. Golf, round one of the U.S. Open at Shinnecock Hills. Officials implementing ongoing efforts with the greens, trying to keep the course under control. More New York. Liberty, a thrilling win in Chicago, 96-95 over the Sky. Sabrina Ionescu with the go-ahead layup with 10 seconds to go. New York's won 8 straight. Lynx get 31 from Olivia Miles, beat the Sparks 99-83. Minnesota has the best record at 12-3. Aces by 10 over the Mercury. Las Vegas earning a spot in the Commissioner's Cup championship matchup. The championship matchup is set in college baseball. Oklahoma, North Carolina advancing with wins at Omaha yesterday.
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6: From ABC News, I'm Brian Clark. Ship traffic is beginning to move through the Strait of Hormuz after President Trump and Iran's president signed a memorandum of understanding to end the war. President Trump told reporters Wednesday he had one major consideration in mind.
7: I didn't want to see economic catastrophe. If you kept this going, that could have happened.
6: And ABC's Mary Bruce says there's now a 60-day window for the sides to negotiate more complex issues.
8: As for the issue at the heart of this conflict, Iran reaffirms that it shall not procure or develop nuclear weapons. Reaffirms because it's the same promise Iran made in the first line of the nuclear deal struck with President Obama. But unlike the Obama deal, this agreement with Trump makes no other nuclear commitments, no plan to dispose of its highly enriched uranium. Instead, the agreement is to continue negotiating.
6: And coincidentally, today's the dedication ceremony of the Obama Presidential Center in Chicago. That's just one of several major events today. Another in New York City. Millions expected to celebrate the NBA champion New York Knicks with a Canyon of Heroes parade. ABC's Aaron Katursky is there.
9: The vibe down here is simply joyous. Nobody wants to miss this. We saw crowds of people crammed into

0: 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So I'm sorry. I'm sorry. I'm coming off. I fear that I'm yelling at you, and I'm not yelling at you. I think you are just as frustrated as I am. But what I am frustrated with is the people, even on our own side, that want to have it both ways. They want to have it both ways. They want to be able to vote and say, stop this war, stop this war. And then complain when you don't get a good deal. Of course, you're not going to get a good deal. These weasels in Washington drive me out of my ever loving. I better take off my Aura ring or it's just going to show horrible things. My wife's going to say, you guys, which only stresses me out even more. Anyway, here's the solution. If money is going to flow to Iran, and I hate every dollar of that, then it has to flow on the shortest leash ever put on a regime. Carrot and stick. The carrot has to be real. It gets metered out one tranche at a time. Every dollar of that $300 billion, every unfrozen asset sits in escrow. It's administered through our Gulf partners, which I don't like, but it must be tracked end to end, accounted for down to the penny. So we know that built a road and that built a rocket. Inspectors have to watch the enriched material get watered down on site, on camera for everyone to see. Hormuz, Atoll. That is a tripwire, 60-day clock, tripwire. The enrichment that they want to discuss, tripwire. And the first time, and I mean the very first time, they cross one of those tripwires, the money must stop that hour, that minute, no warning, no extension, it's shut off. Snapback sanctions back on, posture back. And the thing the president already promised, bomb the snot out of them, must become real. We keep our forces in position and the threat believable because that's the only language this regime has ever respected, and that is the credible promise of force. That's the doctrine. It sits on a bumper sticker, and it's fine, and everyone can understand it. Here's the thing. Americans refuse a ruthless war. Nobody wants a ruthless war. No one. They won't. We will not tolerate it. They have told us plainly, Congress, the weasels, plainly, and they're not wrong for being tired. Weasels in Washington are different than the average person. You're tired. They're scumbags. Here's the thing. We have to hand the only alternative that will keep us safe to the Iranians. And that is not a soft peace, not a hopeful peace, not a trusting peace. This, for this to work, this must be a ruthless peace. We won't fight a ruthless war, then we must have ruthless peace enforced with zero. Oh, what about the children? None of that. Zero benefit of the doubt. Instant consequences. If we won't fight a ruthless war, fine. Then we must have a ruthless peace. That's the assignment. Everything else is noise. Noise from the podcasters, noise from Congress, noise from the political parties, noise at the gas pump. Everything else is noise. Ruthless peace. Period. I don't see this as a loss of Donald Trump. I see this as a loss by the Americans, the American people. Honestly, I think, and politicians mainly, they have played games with this. Everybody knows their day. Everyone in Washington knows who these guys are. Everybody knows who they are. We have some people in our Congress that want them to win. Because quite honestly, I believe they're Islamists. You have all this propaganda that has been coming in from Iran, all flooding our country. And you've had our podcasters, you've had our population retweet, bolster Iran, believe Iran. You cannot win a war with that kind of population. You can't. So what do you have? You have the best you can do, which is kick it down and hope for sanity down the road. Now let's hold a ruthless peace. God bless Donald Trump, because I know he'll do it. I don't know about the next president. I don't know about the next Congress, but he'll do it. All right, Rapid Radios is our sponsor. Rapid Radios is just really amazing. I mean, let's just say you have an annoying chore land in your lap and you and a bunch of your friends have to go take on, you know, I don't know. You have to take the ring and drop it into the fire of Mount Doom or whatever, where all the shadows lie, which also feels like something that could have been done in an email, quite honestly. 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You have to hike across the mountains, cross a bunch of hostile territory, avoid various monsters, throw a magic ring into a volcano. 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
9: It's 9:30. I'm Clark Palmer, live in the WFR News Center. Our topical story this hour, Google's proposed data center campus in Botetourt County drew hundreds of residents to Lord Botetourt High School last night, with supporters and opponents both showing up in force. Google says the Greenfield site in Daleville has already generated $18 million in tax revenue for the county and could eventually support around 400 jobs once operational. Company spokesperson Clay Alsop tells WDBJ7 the company worked with the Western Virginia Water Authority on a thorough study of Carvin's Cove.
10: We will pay for all the infrastructure to develop that site. And overall, the amount of water that we will be using will be just a fraction of the capacity of the Water Authority.
9: The facility is expected to draw millions of gallons of water each day from Carvin's Cove, which is a local supply of drinking water. Construction could create roughly 1,000 jobs over the next 2 to 3 years. Current congressional candidate Beth Macy called for a moratorium on new data centers until more questions are answered. County Administrator Gary LaRue says remaining permits are largely administrative and are expected to clear. Google says it plans to start moving dirt within the next couple of months. An event in Richmond on Tuesday saw Governor Abigail Spanberger sign a package of legislation to prevent gun violence by expanding red flag laws and closing the boyfriend loophole to make sure convicted domestic abusers cannot exploit a legal technicality to keep their firearms. Pete Reed, whose daughter was killed during the 2007 shooting at Virginia Tech, says it has been a long road to get to a point when the General Assembly takes action against gun violence.
11: And all the while, the toll of gun violence in Virginia and nationwide mounted. For every single person killed or injured with a gun, there's a whole family, circles of friends and acquaintances, and the community that's devastated and will never be the same. As the daily toll of gun violence passes mostly unremarked and unremembered, the family and friends of the victims taken and the survivors scarred must somehow find the strength to go on in the aftermath.
9: Governor Spanberger said she also signed pieces of legislation that prohibit unsecured handguns in unattended motor vehicles in order to protect members of law enforcement.
5: That we want brighter futures for our kids. We want to protect our children and our loved ones for violence. And we want to make sure that brave members of law enforcement are protected when they leave their homes every single morning to do their jobs day in and day out.
9: Another bill signed into law by Governor Spanberger bans the future sale of assault-style weapons. Moving away from politics now, Roanoke City Council has approved a rezoning for 74 new townhomes on Westside Boulevard and Shenandoah Avenue in Northwest Roanoke. The developer of that project says all units will be ownership, not rental, and construction is expected to begin in summer of 2027. Now, let's get the top national stories from ABC News.
12: ABC News, I'm Brian Clark. Ships are starting to sail the Strait of Hormuz now that both President Trump and Iran's president have signed the Memorandum of Understanding ending the fighting. Calls for the opening of the Strait as well as setting a 60-day timeline to negotiate Iran's nuclear program. The war still on the mind of Pentagon head Pete Hegseth at a NATO meeting today.
13: Key NATO allies have welcomed the deal to stop the war in Iran, but now Defense Secretary Pete Hegseth has called those same allies shameful for not supporting the war more fully. It was widely considered a war of choice in Europe, which did not meet the requirements for collective defense. And now Hegseth has announced a review to examine the level of U.S. support to NATO. James Longman, ABC News in London.
12: Numbers on jobs show layoffs remain historically low. First-time unemployment claims fell by 4,000 in the last week. Lower Manhattan is packed this morning with New York Knicks fans. The ticker tape parade celebrating the NBA champions is about to start. This is ABC News.
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9: Weather every 30 minutes on WFIR. Severe thunderstorm watch is in effect this morning with isolated showers and storms today. Highs in the mid-90s. Tonight, a continued chance of showers and storms. Mostly cloudy otherwise. Lows in the upper 60s. Showers and storms possible early on Juneteenth and sunny. Highs in the mid-80s. Then look for plenty of sunshine as we reach Saturday. Highs in the mid-80s. Right now, it is sunny and 79 degrees here at News Talk, WFIR, 107.3 FM, and always at WFIRnews.com. 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
13: I want to check in with Jason. Jason, before I wrap up the hour where we talk about Iran, I've got a little more to say in hour three on this too, but what are the insiders saying and where do you agree or disagree with me?
14: Insiders have a lot of questions, as they should, which I think is very, very healthy.
13: Very healthy.
14: In this. Yeah. I think that and you and I talked about it in the middle of one of the insider segments that I think it's personally unfair to gauge everything and judge all of this off of a memorandum of understanding. So if it all goes towards exactly how the text is and how we're reading it and reacting to it, then I think there's a lot to be concerned about and be worried about. But I've seen these play out before. And I know that language within these memorandums always look to appease multiple different sides. So a lot of the language will be, it's look to save face on, let's say, the Iranian side. While we change language and everything turns into legalese, that gives the Treasury Department a lot more room to maneuver going forward. So I'll be very interested as these negotiations are kicking off tomorrow for the real peace deal. We have a 60-day ceasefire while they do that work. So your ruthless diplomacy is going to start tomorrow. And that's when I think the actual true meat of this is going to start coming out.
13: Hopefully. I want to say this, too. You know, I'm not hearing anybody say why Donald Trump said, accepted this deal. Did you hear what he said yesterday? Why he took this deal? What he felt the alternative was?
14: Maybe. What'd you hear?
13: Global economic disaster.
14: Yeah. Yeah.
13: Nobody is paying any attention to that. That is the other thing, the third thing, you know. One, you roll the dice, hope you can kill these guys without a denazification kind of thing. It couldn't be done. Two, the American people in gas prices, they're not willing to fight. And rightfully, they do not want boots on the ground in Middle East anymore. They don't want it. So they have no tolerance of that. Third thing is economic disaster. You have Europe, and this is their own fault. They're not paying $5 a gallon of gas. They're paying $10 because there's a $5 a gallon gas tax for the environment and for the green energy. You cannot imagine if we all had $10 a gallon gas. How healthy would our economy be? So you've got all of the Western world ready to collapse with $10 a gallon gasoline. The president has to take that into account as well, because if Europe collapses, who's buying our stuff? We have to sell stuff. We have to be able to sell stuff to the rest of the world. And we do not want them to collapse economically. So because they didn't get involved, because they didn't help, for a whole myriad of reasons, you now have that situation. And the president has got to play the cards that are on the table, that are in his hand. And so I don't know. I'm really grumpy today. I don't know why. I'm really grumpy today. And so maybe I'm a little too harsh, but I have no tolerance for people who just want to be right all the time. Look, I wasn't right on this. I told you I thought it would work out really well. I hoped. So I'm not right on this. I don't want to be right. I want to be accurate. And I want to be fair. And I'm so sick and tired of these podcasters, of the people who are in the media, and especially our politicians, who just are not happy no matter what this president does. It doesn't matter. They're just not happy. And they're going to bitch and complain the whole way. It's got to stop. It's got to stop. It's got to stop. Okay, he stops it. What are you stopping it for with this kind of a deal? Are you ever going to be happy? You know, the answer is no. So shut your pie hole. Let people who are actually concerned about things and are willing to work with the cards that we've been dealt, let us figure out the future.

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I know, I've gotten one. 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
2: In New York City right now, massive crowds celebrating the NBA champion New York Knicks at a large parade up the historic Canyon of Heroes. Defense Secretary Pete Hegseth has criticized NATO allies. He said it's because of how they handled themselves during the U.S. strikes on Iran.
3: These allies, they put America's sons and daughters, our sons and daughters, at risk by denying them the predictable access, basing, and overflight that never should have been in question at all.
2: He says, as a result, the U.S. is going to conduct a six-month review of its force posture in Europe. Home security cameras appear to show an explosion in the sky minutes before a small private jet crashed in Laredo, Texas. Federal investigators are searching for the cause of Tuesday's accident that killed one person and injured five others.
4: A dashboard camera in a car traveling in the opposite direction shows the plane owned by charter company NetJets sliding down the highway, taking out light poles before breaking into at least two pieces. ABC News contributor, retired Colonel Steve Ganyard.
5: The airplane was fully controllable all the way to impact. So the question will be, why were those engines not producing enough thrust?
4: The two pilots and three of the passengers were hospitalized in stable condition. Joshua Bayer, the founder of an Austin company that supports tech startups, was killed. Jim Ryan, ABC News.
2: I'm Brian Clark, ABC News.
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7: Weather every 30 minutes on WFIR. A severe thunderstorm watch is in effect this morning with isolated showers and thunderstorms today. Breezy with gusts up to 37 miles per hour. Highs in the mid-90s. Tonight, a chance of showers and storms turns into showers likely otherwise, mostly cloudy. Lows in the upper 60s. Showers and storms possible early on Juneteenth, then sunny tomorrow. Highs in the mid-80s. Weather every 30 minutes on News Talk WFIR. 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
8: The U.S. and Iran are set to kickstart detailed nuclear negotiations on Friday, but officials say American intelligence agencies predict the Iranian regime will be unlikely to make the nuclear concessions the Trump administration expects to see. The president making it plain that military action is still on the table.
9: If I don't like it, if they don't behave, we'll go right back to dropping bombs right smack in the middle of their head.
8: Shannon Kingston, ABC News, the State Department.

0: Right, I am. Damn right. I am not proud of everything that we've done. I'm not proud of everything we're doing now. I'm not proud of everything that we've done in the past. I think we made some huge mistakes. But you know what? I'm not some teenage girl that is like, oh, I like him because he has muscles. I have a deep relationship with my country. I know the flaws of my country. I got it. I got it. But I also know who the character is. I also know who the people are. I urge you, celebrate the 4th of July unlike you've ever celebrated it before. Do not make it about family and hot dogs and fireworks. Pick somebody in the family right now to talk about the meaning of the country. Find somebody in your family that can do that. Study it yourself. Talk about the Declaration. Read the Declaration of Independence. Read the first draft. It'll blow your mind. Read the first draft of the Declaration of Independence. Have your kids talk about something about the country. Learn something new about the country. It's always bothered me that Bruce Springsteen, Born in the USA, an anti-American song, is how we watch fireworks every year. And then we just all go home. Find something in your community that is teaching and celebrating America. I'm going to Washington, D.C. with my family. We're taking the whole family out to Washington, D.C. And I'm just going to sit on a blanket just like everybody else right in the middle of the mall and watch the fireworks and listen to the music. I'm going to go to the museums. I'm going to see the clean fountains. I'm going to see Washington, D.C. the way it should be, where you can be proud of how clean it is. I'm going to go see the founding documents. I've seen them 1,000 times. My kids haven't. And my kids, what I say, we're going to the National Archives. Dad, we've seen the Declaration of Independence. Haven't seen it like this. And you know what? I think last time you saw it, you were 9. Time for a refresher. They'll remember it. All those things that you used to, somebody was telling me just last night, their folks used to take them, for a 2-week, camping trip. And they had fish every day. And they were like, Dad, we got to fish. Yeah, we got to eat. We're going to have fish. Well, they'd fish every day. And these two girls, they hated it. While she does not really necessarily appreciate fish, I can understand that. She sees that whole experience in a completely different way today. She appreciates her family, her parents, the small town, all the stuff. She's one of them. She was like, I can't wait to get out of this town. And she's living in a small town again. She's lived a life. Celebrate. Celebrate. Let me go to Rebecca quickly. Hi, Rebecca. You're on the Glenn Beck program.
1: Hey, good morning. I have a dear friend who lives in Preston who has a ranch, and she says that she might be able to take your dogs so that when you come back, you can see them, and then you don't even have to give them away.
0: Wait a minute. See, this is something. I love you. Rebecca, hold on. We'll get your phone number. My wife found 2 dogs, and now they're living in our house. And gosh darn it, I'd love to have 2 dogs. No, I wouldn't. No, I wouldn't. I've had enough dogs. Enough dogs die on me. I've had my fill of that. We're looking for a good home. And so, Rebecca, you'll have to talk to my wife. But thank you. The dogs thank you, too. International Fellowship of Christians and Jews, sometimes the most important relationship are the ones that have stood the test of time. We live in a world where alliances come and go. Political movements, they rise and fall. And today's headlines are tomorrow's forgotten stories. But for thousands of years, there has been a connection between Christians and the Jewish people that have endured through wars and empires and persecution and incredible change. That connection isn't just political, it's spiritual. It's rooted in a shared history and shared understanding that God's promises matter. That's why I admire the work of the International Fellowship of Christians and Jews, and they provide the food and the shelter and the emergency assistance to Jewish people who need the help wherever they are, especially during times of crisis, especially now when I can't even imagine what it feels to be Jewish. I can't imagine what it feels like to be Jewish today. The things of like, is this happening again? Really? Is there anybody with us? stand with the Jewish people. You don't have to, it doesn't mean you have to stand with Israel. Stand with the Jewish people, bless them, help them, remind them they're not alone. As America celebrates her 250th anniversary, the International Fellowship of Christians and Jews reflects on the friendship between us. 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
7: It's 11:30. I'm Gene Moreno, live in the WFIR News Center. 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Top local story. Google's proposed data center campus in Botetourt County drew hundreds of residents to Lord Botetourt High School last night, with supporters and opponents both showing up in force. Google says the Greenfield site in Daleville has already generated $18 million in tax revenue for the county and could eventually support around 400 jobs when operational. Company spokesperson Clay Alsup tells WDJ70, company worked with the Western Virginia Water Authority on a thorough study of Carvin's Cove.
8: We will pay for all the infrastructure to develop that site. And overall, the amount of water that we will be using will be just a fraction of the capacity of the Water Authority.
7: The facility is expected to draw millions of gallons of water a day from Carvin's Cove, which is down 12 feet. And is a local supply of drinking water. The construction could create roughly 1,000 jobs over the next 2 to 3 years. A Richmond area congresswoman says the Juneteenth holiday showed emancipation was a movement. More from WFIR's Clark Palmer.
9: Tomorrow's Juneteenth holiday marks the moment in 1865 when Union troops arrived in Galveston, Texas, to announce that the state's enslaved people were free over 2 years after the Emancipation Proclamation. During a recent speech on the House floor, Richmond area U.S. Congresswoman Jennifer McClellan, who is the first black woman to represent the Commonwealth in Congress, said the Juneteenth holiday showed emancipation was a movement that continues today.
10: The Supreme Court that has basically said the medicine for the cancer of racism has worked, so let's get rid of the medicine. We don't need it anymore. But the cancer is still there. We're going to fight back as the Congressional Black Caucus. We will not let our voices be silenced. We will not let our history be erased. We will not let our votes be suppressed. We will continue to fight until every American has the right, unencumbered by this government, to life, liberty, and the pursuit of happiness.
9: McClellan says she is also concerned about the Supreme Court's decision to strike down Louisiana's 2024 congressional map, which included a second majority black district. Clark Palmer, WFIR News.
7: And a 62-year-old Richmond man biking 3,700 miles across the country to raise awareness for free clinics in Virginia will make a stop in Roanoke today. Thomas Rayner is participating in the Bike the U.S. for MS Transamerica ride. a 65-day journey from Yorktown to San Francisco. He tells WDBJ7,
11: "We want our folks in Virginia to be as healthy as they can. If they don't have traditional health care insurance, the free clinics play such a vital role. And we want

0: to just bring attention to what they do both on the medical and the dental side, and all the volunteers and folks that work every day for our Virginians.
1: You will visit the Bradley Free Clinic in Roanoke today. The clinic's been impacted by cuts to funding over the past year. And tonight's Delta Dental Party in Elmwood featuring Too Much Sylvia has been postponed due to the severe weather forecast. Downtown Roanoke Inc. says a new date will be determined soon. Now the top national stories from ABC News.
2: ABC News, I'm Brian Clark. The Supreme Court unanimously ruled today that a law banning gun ownership from any person who uses drugs illegally violates the Second Amendment. ABC's Devin Dwyer covers the court.
3: The decision does set new limits on how the federal government can go after gun owners simply for having a history of drug use, and it was especially welcomed by millions of American cannabis users who have had to disarm or risk up to 15 years behind bars.
2: Vice President J.D. Vance briefing reporters on the memorandum of understanding the U.S. signed with Iran to end the fighting. It's reopened the Strait of Hormuz. The deal has faced criticism from some Republicans and many Democrats. Heavy rain creating dangerous conditions along the Gulf Coast. A flash flood emergency has been issued for Picayune, Mississippi, where 3 to 5 inches of rain have fallen, and another 3 to 6 inches of rain are possible today. This is ABC News.
1: Weather every 30 minutes on WFIR. Isolated showers and thunderstorms today. Breezy, highs mid-90s. Tonight, a chance of showers and storms. Otherwise, mostly cloudy, lows in the upper 60s. Shower storms possible tomorrow, then sunny, and highs in the mid-80s. And sunny Saturday, highs again mid-80s right now. Mostly cloudy, 78 degrees at News Talk, WFIR, 107.3 FM, and WFIRnews.com. 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
3: Fox News, I'm Therese Crowley. President Trump back from the Palace of Versailles, signing the Memo of Understanding with Iran.
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5: The president arrived back in Washington just before sunrise. He's likely happy to be home, but he is facing an avalanche of criticism from lawmakers in both parties who are not happy with his deal in Iran. The president says this was also about the economy. He posted around 4:30 this morning, "These fools who think I haven't been tough enough on Iran when the stock market just hit a record high and oil prices are tumbling down are either jealous, bad people, or stupid."
3: AAA finds gas dropped below $4 a gallon. The Supreme Court rules on guns and ganja, striking down a federal law banning gun possession for habitual marijuana users. It was the same law that was applied to the former president's son, Hunter Biden. 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

0: Hurricane season. The English men's national soccer team opened its 2026 World Cup play with a 4-2 victory over Croatia at Dallas Stadium yesterday. It's what happened, though, before the match that got the attention of police.
1: The Londoner pub in Dallas has become the favorite gathering spot for English fans to watch the matches played in nearby Arlington. Before the Three Lions played Croatia, Dallas police were called when the Brits got too rowdy. The England fans reportedly drank 5,000 beers at the Londoner, draining the taps, tipping over tables, but spending more than $40,000 before they were kicked out. Jim Ryan, ABC News in Dallas-Fort Worth.
0: An ancient tree in Sherwood Forest, which according to legend sheltered Robin Hood, has died. That tree, estimated to be 1,200 years old, but conservationists say it did not die of old age. Instead, they said the tree died likely due to climate change. Michelle Franzen, ABC News.
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4: Weather every 30 minutes on WFIR. Isolated showers and thunderstorms today. Breezy with gusts up to 37 miles per hour. Highs in the mid-90s. Tonight, a chance of showers and storms turns into showers likely. Otherwise, mostly cloudy. Lows in the upper 60s. Showers and storms possible early on Juneteenth. Then sunny tomorrow. Highs in the mid-80s. And then sunny on Saturday. Highs in the mid-80s. Weather every 30 minutes on News Talk WFIR. 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

0: Stocks under my supervision.
1: That's fun. That's cool. At
0: 13 and 14, he was buying stocks, and he saw him go down. Dad, should I sell? Hang on. It's fine. You're going to be okay. And he's got some that he's made, you know, 900% return. I mean, he only put $100 in it, right?
1: Yeah, but still.
0: But it's exciting, right? And then he saw some that he's lost money on and he's learned. I think getting them, you know, early on, and even in their 20s and 30s, just because they're out of your house, how are we coaching them, stepping side next to them and getting them involved in what you're doing or what you've done? Some fathers and parents, I think, can be so private with what they've done and not pass this on. And, the dad raises, grows this wealth, and the next generation doesn't even know what he did to do it.
1: Yeah.
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3: The overnight filing to the D.C. Circuit Appeals Court has the Justice Department arguing the plot to attack the UFC fight with drones and snipers is exactly the kind of threat the Ballroom Project would protect against. The Secret Service's deputy director has said despite the plot, the UFC event was never at risk. But the Justice Department says the plot underscores the need for a drone port and sniper nests on the roof of the ballroom. The appeals court is still weighing whether it will allow a lower court's order blocking construction to take effect. Stephen Portnoy, ABC News, Washington.
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5: Senator Ron Johnson joins us now here in the D.C. studio, and you were listening to us talk about the situation in Iran. We're going to have a quick segment here, then we'll have you on the backside to talk about a bunch of subjects, but let's start there. What is your take on the situation in Iran as it currently stands?
6: It acknowledges reality. I think that's what President Trump has been doing since the start of the war. Recognize that if they got a nuclear weapon, that's an existential threat to America, so we took it out. And now, obviously, we didn't end the regime. I'm sure he was hoping that would happen. Didn't happen. They closed the Strait of Hormuz, recognized that that's damaging to the world economy, plus the American economy. Get it back open. He hates war. He didn't want to be in this war, but he knew he had to do it. He knew he had to get out of it. So it's just, again, is this reality we want? No. We'd like to see the regime on the dustbin of history. But this is what we're dealing with. We'll monitor it. I mean, we can always go back in there if that threat grows again.
7: Senator Johnson, thanks for being here with us. It's very hot in D.C., sir. If you want to loosen up that tie a little bit, Clay will not be offended. He is not one for dress code.
6: Air conditioning.
7: There you go. I want to go bring it back to serious here for a second. Your level of confidence when you say that Iran was, or when asked, was Iran imminently about to have a nuclear weapon, and that is what triggered this, not the desire for regime change pushed by outside, shall we say, advisors or observers on this. What's your level of confidence? I mean, are you certain in your mind that that is really what triggered the conflict in the first place?
6: I'm certain that they would have used one. Why would they put up with 47 years of sanctions, and all they would have had to do is disavow a nuclear program, right? Subject themselves to inspections. If they wouldn't do that, speaks volumes. I don't know how close they were. I think they were probably within weeks or months if they decided to pull that trigger. But with missile technology, they could have loaded a nuke on top of a barge, shot it up over the U.S., exploded, high altitude blast, EMP attack, wipes out our grid. So they're existential. Every president said we couldn't let them get a nuclear weapon. Trump's the only one who decided to do something about it. And again, we've significantly degraded that capability. We've reduced that threat. Haven't eliminated it. I wish we would have eliminated it, but that's what it is.
7: Right. We'll see where we are. We'll come back with more with Senator Ron Johnson. He's live in studio with Clay in D.C. 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

0: It's 12:30. I'm Clark Palmer, live in the WFR News Center. Our topical story this hour, Roanoke's fire station number 2 is 75 years old, and a plan to replace it is taking shape. The current station at 55 Noble Avenue Northeast sits at block off the main roadway, forcing trucks through tight residential streets with only inches of clearance, pulling it in and out. The new site on Williamson Road was made possible in part by land donation from the Farrell family, operators of Berglund Automotive. Roanoke City Council heard details Monday from Fire and EMS Chief David Hoback about what the move would mean for the department.
1: Moving this facility out up to Williamson Road across from Ace Hardware was a partnership with the Farrell Group, who donated 5 parcels of land to allow us to really build the footprint that we needed for this fire station. Relocating that out to the Williamson Road proper will give us a better departure point, decrease our response times, a bunch of 90 to 100 seconds, which will allow us to beat performance standards as we go farther out in the Old Mountain Road area and some of those areas we're not meeting performance standards.
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1: We apologize for those technical difficulties. Roanoke is once again the site of the USA Cycling Endurance Mountain Bike National Championships. As WFIR's Denise Alamabreno tells us, to put on a world-class championship event, an army of volunteers is needed.
2: The eight-day championship event runs from July 11th to the 18th and has events at Carvin's Cove, Explore Park, and downtown Roanoke. 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Volunteer coordinator Molly Bullington says they have 100 volunteers, but need 400 more.
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2: It's 1:30. I'm Gene Marano, live in the WFIR News Center. On top local story this hour, one of the Commonwealth's congressional representatives says she and other black lawmakers will not let minority voices be silenced. Details from WFIR's Clark Palmer.
3: As this country prepares to commemorate the Juneteenth holiday tomorrow, Richmond area U.S. Congresswoman Jennifer McClellan took to the House floor recently and said this nation still has work to do when it comes to ensuring all Americans have equal rights. Congresswoman McClellan said she and members of the Congressional Black Caucus will work to keep this country moving forward.
4: We will work to continue to eliminate the impact of over 300 years of slavery and Jim Crow, even though we have an administration that wants to dismantle the progress we made in doing so. Because that impact didn't go away with the wave of a magic wand with the Civil Rights Act or the Voting Rights Act. And now that we see efforts to unwind it, we're going to fight back.
3: At the end of her remarks, McClellan said we must live by the words of former congressman and civil rights icon John Lewis, that democracy is not a state, it is an act, and each generation must do its part to build what we call the beloved community, a nation and world society at peace with itself. Clark Palmer, WFIR News.
2: Elsewhere, the signing of a memorandum of understanding didn't wait for a ceremony that was planned for tomorrow. A 60-day ceasefire extension between the U.S. and Iran, while they continue to negotiate some of the fine points around Iran's nuclear stockpile, has already been agreed to. Virginia U.S. Senator Tim Kaine is a member of the Foreign Relations Committee. He says he wants to see the details. Kaine says he's thankful for what he calls the intermission that could become a reality after reading about terms of the pact online. But he adds,
5: my summary of this deal is we gave up a whole lot more to get a whole lot less than we got in the JCPOA that Donald Trump foolishly tore up in his first term. I told him at the time, if you tear this up and you walk away from a diplomatic deal, you'll be making the wrong kind of history. The U.S. doesn't walk away from diplomatic deals that are working.
2: A copy of the MOU obtained by media outlets states that the Strait of Hormuz would be reopened. Iran will reiterate past pledges not to build a nuclear weapon. A $300 reconstruction fund will be created, and the U.S. would end all sanctions against Iran that have helped cripple their economy for decades. And during an event on Tuesday, Governor Abigail Spanberger signed off on several bills meant to reduce gun violence incidents in Virginia, as well as support Virginia law enforcement by cracking down on untraceable ghost guns used in crimes. The governor signed legislation to protect kids, teens, and families by requiring the safe storage of firearms. And Spanberger says getting to this point required bold action.
6: Legislators who are willing to vote for bills that save lives, not that you hope will save lives, but bills that are written based on data and evidence, and empirically we know they save lives.
2: One bill signed by Spanberger closes the boyfriend loophole to make sure convicted domestic abusers cannot exploit a legal technicality to keep their firearms. News outlets are reporting that while the General Assembly budget negotiators are still having discussions, they have reached an agreement in principle. More details will be released tomorrow. And the Salem VA Medical Center's Freedom 250 celebration is moving indoors today due to the expected severe weather. The history walk and ceremony, originally planned outside, will now take place today in Building 5 in the auditorium. The event runs from noon until 1 p.m. Now the top national stories from ABC News.
7: ABC News, I'm Michelle Franzen. The Trump administration defending the memo of understanding signed between the U.S. and Iran.
8: Pushing back against critics of the deal, whom he cast as wanting the war to continue, the vice president said he didn't know if Iran can be trusted to change its behavior.
9: But isn't it worth trying?
8: The memorandum of understanding has the U.S. waiving sanctions and dropping its blockade to allow Iran to immediately sell its oil. Still, J.D. Vance insists the U.S. has Iran in an economic chokehold. While Iran's broader malign activities are not specifically mentioned in the MOU, Vance indicated the U.S. might strike Iran again if it begins funding terrorism. Stephen Portnoy, ABC News, the White House.
10: Gulf Coast states still under the threat of flooding from Tropical Storm Arthur. It's delivered up to a half a foot of rain per hour in some areas. In England, police say a three-year-old boy was thrown into a zoo crocodile enclosure at a wildlife park about an hour outside London. Police say a man has been arrested. The boy rushed to the hospital with serious injuries. This is ABC News.
2: Weather every 30 minutes on WFIR. Isolated showers, thunderstorms today, breezy, highs mid-90s, chance of showers and storms tonight, otherwise mostly cloudy, lows upper 60s. Shower storms possible early, then sunny tomorrow, highs mid-80s, and then sunny Saturday. and highs in the mid-80s. Right now, though, it's a little bit of sun, mostly cloudy, 76 degrees at News Talk, WFIR 107.3 FM and WFIRnews.com, the Roanoke Valley's local news, weather, and traffic station. 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
3: I'm Gene Marano with your WFIR News Extra. With the Strait of Hormuz open again, Hollins University political scientist Ed Lynch on what it could mean for Republicans in the midterms.
4: President Trump came into office talking about $2 gas. It's conceivable that we'll get there by the time of the midterm elections, but certainly if it is somewhere in the 250 range to 40 range for most people most of the time that they go to the pump, that's going to be an enormous advantage. Economic issues are usually important, particularly in a midterm.
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6: We had our conversation with our son the other night about this kid in his class that got a BMW. 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
3: Welcome back in here to Clay and Buck. Clay, we got a kind of a tight turnaround. We have Senator Dave McCormick on next. What are we going to be discussing? You're the man who set this one up. So we're going to be hanging out with, you're hanging out with him in D.C. What's top of the agenda? Was he, I assume he was at that UFC thing.
9: He was at the UFC thing. He said it was awesome. We'll also talk about some of the AI challenges. We'll see what the latest on Iran from his perspective is. And what's coming next in the Senate? So all that going to be on tap with Senator Dave McCormick of Pennsylvania next.
3: You know, I think if we actually had senators in a steel cage match, I think he'd be high on the list. Like he'd be pretty good. You know,
9: I think Mark Wayne Mullen,
3: who's actually a cage fighter.
9: He's not in the Senate anymore. That's what I was going to be my top draft pick. He's out now.
3: I think McCormick probably throws a mean elbow. I'm just saying, the guy looks stout. He looks stout. All right, born on America's darkest day of September 11th, the Tunnel to Towers Foundation has been helping our nation's heroes ever since. Heroes like United States Air Force Senior Airman Bradley Smith. 9/11 inspired Bradley to join the military. He enlisted as a rescueman and later cross-trained into the Tactical Air Control Party. Bradley actively pursued elite training opportunities, including air assault, pathfinder, and jump school out of Fort Bragg, where he stood at the top of his class. Bradley took pride in being part of a mission greater than himself. That is, until he lost his life in Afghanistan while providing aid to the wounded and fallen. Bradley is survived by his wife, Tiffany, their beautiful daughter, his parents, brother, and sister-in-law. Tunnel to Towers honored Bradley's sacrifice by giving his beloved wife, Tiffany, and their daughter a mortgage-free home. 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
10: Speaking truth and having fun. 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
11: It's 2:30. I'm Gene Marano, live in the WFIR News Center. Our top local story this hour. Area residents made their way to Lord Botetourt High School last night to hear from Google representatives about the company's data center campus coming to the Greenfield site in Daleville. According to Google, the site has already generated around $18 million in tax revenue for the county. Botetourt County resident Sylvia Powell tells WDBJ7 she's concerned about how the campus will impact the environment, mentioning the millions of gallons of water the project will take from Carvin's Cove every day.
12: There are streams, and those streams are the home to several animals and plants, and also the water flows to other habitats.
11: Google says it will pay for all the infrastructure to develop that site, and the amount of water that will be used will be just a fraction of the capacity of the Water Authority. Elsewhere, an eight-day championship event is coming to the region for a third year. The USA Cycling Endurance Mountain Bike National Championships brings in people from all over the country. WFR's Denise Almobreno reports that volunteers are needed to help the event run smoothly.
13: From July 11th to the 18th, the best mountain bike athletes will come to the area in hopes of winning a national championship. The USA Cycling Endurance Mountain Bike National Championships has events at Carvin's Cove, Explore Park, and downtown Roanoke in multiple disciplines. Volunteer coordinator Molly Bullington says they need people to help with everything from being a course marshal to directing parking and setting up the courses and putting up banners.
14: We have over 100 volunteers. However, to host a safe and successful championship, we need approximately 400 more. So I am asking all of you to please drum up support from businesses, civic groups, and all your friends and neighbors to come out, cheer on the athletes, and do one volunteer shift.
13: Bullington says this is the region's opportunity to show off not only its world-class trails, but its hospitality. Denise Allen Membreño, WFIR News.
11: Roanoke's Fire Station number 2 is 75 years old, and a plan to replace it is taking shape. The current station at 55 Noble Avenue Northeast sits a block off the main road, forcing trucks through the tight residential streets with only inches of clearance pulling in and out. The new site on Williamson Road was made in part by a land donation from the Farrell family, operators of Berglund Automotive. Roanoke City Council heard details Monday from Fire and EMS Chief David Hoback about what the move would mean for the department.
15: Moving this facility out up to Williamson Road across from Ace Hardware was a partnership with the Farrell Group, who donated 5 parcels of land to allow us to really build the footprint that we needed for this fire station. Relocating that out to the Williamson Road proper will give us a better departure points, decrease our response times as much as 90 to 100 seconds, which will allow us to beat performance standards as we go farther out in the Old Mountain Road area and some of those areas we're not meeting performance standards.
11: The new station would house the department's regional hazmat response vehicle and feature gender-inclusive living quarters, something the Noble Avenue facility cannot support. The project designed to be shovel-ready pending available funding. And Roanoke City Council has approved a rezoning for 74 new townhomes on Westside Boulevard and Shenandoah Avenue. That's in northwest Roanoke. The developer says all the units will be ownership, not rental. Construction expected to begin in the summer of 2027. Now the top national stories from ABC News.
16: ABC News, I'm Michelle Franzen. In Chicago, former President Obama addressing the crowd at the dedication ceremony of the Obama Presidential Center, saying the open space and presidential museum marks history and also hits home for him, where he met his wife, Michelle, in the city and launched his career in politics.
17: It's an expression of thanks, an acknowledgement that so much of what I hold most dear I owe to the people of this city and the people of these surrounding neighborhoods.
16: The center opens to the public tomorrow. The U.S. lifting its portion of the blockade in the Strait of Hormuz and ship traffic starting to pick up following the memo of understanding signed by the U.S. and Iran. The terms include resuming talks on Iran's nuclear program, easing sanctions, and freeing up frozen Iranian funds, the U.S. says, if Iran keeps to the deal. In New York, the New York Knicks treated to a ticker tape parade today after becoming the NBA champs, fans turning out along the Canyon of Heroes. This is ABC News.
11: Weather every 30 minutes on WFIR. Isolated showers, thunderstorms today, breezy, highs mid-90s. Tonight, a chance of showers and storms, cloudy tonight, upper 60s. Shower storms possible early, then turning sunny tomorrow. Highs reaching the mid-80s, and then sunny again on Saturday, and the highs in the mid-80s. Right now, mostly cloudy, 77 degrees at News Talk, WFIR, 107.3 FM, and WFIRnews.com. Depend on it.

Welcome back in. We are rolling through the Thursday edition of the program. We are joined now by Senator Dave McCormick. We're going to get into some very serious questions about Iran.

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6: You know, Linda, if I was the coach instead of Obama, the Democratic Party, I could actually put them in a position that they would do much better than their current lineup.
7: Oh, yeah.
6: How do you like that? Yeah.
7: I also think you'd pay your plumbing bills. So I think it's a win-win for everybody, subcontractors and the party.
6: Yeah, I tend to pay people that I hire. I don't try to rip off hardworking men and women. No, that's not my style. It's never been my style. And all my years in the construction business, I think people that work hard and you agree on a price deserve to get paid when they complete the task at hand and finish the job.
7: Well, I mean, also why is to that even point, this particular job, it worth about $850 million, focused on hiring minority contractors. So now the very people that you say you're there to lift up and do so much for, you are a paradox, walking, living. You are. It's total and complete BS.
6: I mean, they're talking about they regret doing it, and some may be facing insolvency. A plumbing company cannot afford not to be paid $4 million. I don't care how well that plumbing company's doing. Jim Jordan coming up. We got much more straight ahead, and your call is 800-941-SHAWN.
8: I'm Elizabeth McDonald, and this is the Fox Business Report.
9: The major averages are higher in afternoon trading, with tech and artificial intelligence names advancing on U.S.-Iran deal hopes. In the meantime, oil prices are sliding closer to levels before the U.S.-Iran conflict began, and the national average price for a gallon of regular gasoline has dropped below $4, according to AAA. And some encouraging news on the jobs front. New claims for unemployment benefits last week were down 4,000 from the previous week and declined to 226,000. And shares of Elon Musk's SpaceX are failing to take off for a second day and are down 7%. And Intel stock is surging 9% after President Trump said that Apple has agreed to work with the chipmaker to design and build chips in the U.S. And you'll be spending less for a mortgage this week, the average long-term rate falling to 6.47%, according to Freddie Mac. That's your Fox Business Report. I'm Hillary Barsky, invested in you.
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12: It's 3:31. I'm Gene Moran, live in the WFIR News Center. Our top local story this hour, Dr. Verlita White, superintendent of Roanoke City Public Schools, has announced her retirement from service after the next school year. General Assembly Education Committee Chairman Delegate Sam Rasool thanked White for her service to Roanoke students and educators today, calling her a steady and valued leader for our schools over the years. White came to Roanoke during the COVID pandemic. And a Richmond-area congresswoman says the Juneteenth holiday showed emancipation was a movement. More from WFIR's Clark Marmer.
13: Tomorrow's Juneteenth holiday marks the moment in 1865 when Union troops arrived in Galveston, Texas, to announce that the state's enslaved people were free over 2 years after the Emancipation Proclamation. During a recent speech on the House floor, Richmond-area U.S. Congresswoman Jennifer McClellan, who is the first black woman to represent the Commonwealth in Congress, said the Juneteenth holiday showed emancipation was a movement that continues today.
14: The Supreme Court that has basically said the medicine for the cancer of racism has worked, so let's get rid of the medicine. We don't need it anymore. But the cancer is still there. We're going to fight back as the Congressional Black Caucus. We will not let our voices be silenced. We will not let our history be erased. We will not let our votes be suppressed. We will continue to fight until every American has the right, unencumbered by this government, to life, liberty, and the pursuit of happiness.
13: McClellan says she is also concerned about the Supreme Court's decision to strike down Louisiana's 2024 congressional map, which included a second majority black district. Clark Palmer, WFIR News.
12: Tonight's Delta Dental Party in Elmwood Park featuring Too Much Sylvia has been postponed due to the severe weather forecast. Downtown Roanoke Inc. says a new date is to be determined. And news outlets are reporting that while the General Assembly budget negotiators are still having discussions, they have reached an agreement in principle, and they say more details will be released tomorrow. Now the top national stories from ABC News.
15: ABC News, I'm Michelle Franzen. The Trump administration is defending the memo of understanding between the U.S. and Iran. It reopens the Strait of Hormuz, but it also allows Iran to sell oil on the free market and rebuild their military. ABC's Britt Clinett has reactions.
16: Now, it also empowers them politically in many ways. They've been able to survive this entire war when there were proclamations at the beginning regime change was going to happen, that it was viable, and they've proved that that hasn't happened, even though they may have Navy impairments and have been able to have some wins on that front in terms of the U.S.
15: The Supreme Court ruling a Texas man who admitted using marijuana and was charged with unlawful possession of a gun was unconstitutional. Justice Neil Gorsuch wrote the opinion and said it's a narrow decision but doesn't end the government's power to take guns away from drug users. And the threat of life-threatening flooding continues in the Central Gulf and Southeast today. This is ABC News.
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17: From WDBJ 7, I'm meteorologist Caroline Matheny on WFIR.
18: Staying warm overnight with lows in the upper 60s and lower 70s. Scattered rain and storm chances stick around into Friday morning, but we dry up into the afternoon with increasing sunshine and a high around 85 degrees.
12: And right now, partly sunny, 78 degrees at News Talk, WFIR, 107.3 FM and WFIRnews.com. 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

0: and said that he had a different view than his political leaders on the memorandum of understanding, but he's granting permission after Iran's president accepted responsibility for protecting Iranian interests. And he posted that on X. We don't even know if this guy is alive. We're pretty sure he's alive. We're pretty sure he had his foot or leg blown off. We're pretty sure he's disfigured. We're pretty sure he's incapacitated. We don't even know if it's really him. He said, I, as a matter of principle, hold a different view, but added that he approved the move after the Iranian president, the head of the Supreme National Security Council, pledged to safeguard the rights of the Iranian nation and resistance front. You know, as the president told me, and I spoke to him again last night, he's flying home from the G7. He, you know, what part of the president, in his own words, repeating over and over again that he will absolutely rain down hell on Iran if they violate the agreement? Donald Trump's, you know, goals, objectives, as it relates to every issue in terms of enrichment, having a nuclear bomb, keeping open the Strait of Hormuz, even ballistic missiles, it's not changed, in my view. And so I think there's been a little bit of an overreaction. I understand why. The question is, do you believe the president, the guy that was responsible for Midnight Hammer and 14 bunker buster bombs, the guy that unleashed epic fury and decimated the Iranian military, the guy that's been telling me over and over again, I can bomb them into oblivion in 5 minutes, or a memorandum, which Donald Trump are you believing? And here's the best part. He is going to be the ultimate decider, not whatever is on paper in the lead up to this. That's how I feel. And so I just have a different degree of confidence. Now, if it wasn't President Trump, I might feel differently. In other words, Donald Trump is this special, unique political figure. Donald Trump is showing the world that there are other considerations. And I think this is the calculus, and this is an assumption on my part based on some of the things that we talked about, is the president feels the Iranians' enrichment, nuclear ambition, desire, and ability to defend itself is at such a poor level, and the economy for them is in such dire straits, that this is an opportunity for him. He's got many other responsibilities besides Iran. And if the Iranian nuclear question is contained, at least for the next couple of years, and I don't think anyone could argue against that, and it's all because of President Trump's actions, and he says he's willing to rain down hell if they don't listen to him as this progresses, then I think his calculus has been, okay, we've got an economy, we've got an election, we've got other issues. I don't want the American people to suffer anymore. Let's see what they do. We could always go back to plan A if we want to go back to plan A. Anytime I want to go back to plan A. That's my best take on it. Some people have criticized me for it, but you know, I've spoken to the principals involved that have been talking to the people. And yes, they do have their own hardline wing inside of the Iranian camp, and that becomes complicated on their end. So they've got their own internal conflicts. Anyway, what else are they going to tell you? We have other news we're going to get to. Very concerned about the new developments involving this UFC 250 terror plot Sunday night at the White House. Headline, FoxNews.com, White House UFC terror plot ringleader is a Mexican illegal immigrant, according to the Department of Homeland Security. At first, they said they did not believe that to be the case. A guy, Abraham Alvarez, identified in federal documents as the alleged ringleader of the plot to carry out a mass casualty event on Sunday night, is an illegal from Mexico who overstayed his visa, according to DHS, and came to the U.S. as a child granted by the Obama administration. That's the Deferred Action for Childhood Arrivals, DACA, if you remember that term. on another front, economically, Republicans are really doubling down on using the reconciliation process. Katie Britt, Alabama, saying that they would go for a third budget reconciliation if Democrats block funds for our military, which I think would be the right call. And for all you people that were obsessed with, Epstein and Trump, turns out New York Times Magazine published a huge look, and it turns out he hated Donald Trump, despised him, wanted to hurt him. Oh, I'm sure the media is going to jump all over that. Right, Linda? That's going to happen today.
1: Oh,
0: sometime
1: for sure.
0: During this program. I will be, announcing it. Pretty unbelievable. Quick break. We'll take a break. 800-941-SHAWN is our number if you want to be a part of the program as we continue.
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0: All right, many are worried inflation may be making a comeback. 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
0: I'm telling you, the deeper we dig into the radicalized left, the more interesting it gets. I am still blown away at only 27% of Democrats willing to fly the American flag compared to 64% of Republicans. And only 29% of Democrats are extremely proud to be an American. 90% of Republicans are. And then you look at the party and the fact that not only do they have all of these whacked out radicals, Platners, Syed, Six Gender, God is non-binary, Tellerico, and Mamdani, and Bernie, and Pocahontas, and AOC, and the squad. The Democrats will not stand up against the most radical elements. This creates a midterm election environment we've never seen before. 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
1: Greg Roberts Live, winner of the Outstanding Sports Operation Award from the Associated Press for the states of Virginia and West Virginia. From the heart of Virginia's Blue Ridge, this is WFIR Roanoke. 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
8: From ABC News, I'm Michelle Franzen. A signed memo of understanding between the U.S. and Iran leading to bipartisan backlash over terms that could allow Iran to sell oil on the open market, rebuild military, and charge fees in the reopened Strait of Hormuz. Here's ABC's Selena Wang.
9: This deal also says that the U.S. commits to negotiating to lift all sanctions against Iran and release billions of dollars in frozen Iranian assets if certain progress marks are made. And when it comes to the Strait of Hormuz, it says that for 60 days, there will be no charge charge for allowing free passage through the strait, which leaves open the possibility that fees could be charged after that point, which is a power that Iran did not have before this war began.
10: In Chicago, former President Barack Obama addressing the crowd at the dedication ceremony of his presidential center, saying he hopes the center serves as a reminder how precious democracy is and for Americans to exercise their rights under the Constitution.
11: Will we stop believing that voting matters, that citizenship matters, that our collective voices matter, that how we treat each other no longer matters? And we give away our power to decide our own futures.
10: Former Presidents Joe Biden, George W. Bush, and Bill Clinton, along with former First Ladies, attended the ceremony. The center opens to the public tomorrow. First-time jobless claims slipping last week and were in line with analyst projections.
12: 225,000 out-of-work Americans filed their initial applications for state jobless benefits in the week ended June 13th, a decrease of 4,000. The previous week's reading, 229,000 initial filings, was the highest since February. Still, economists describe the labor market as stable and in a condition of low hiring and low firing.
10: ABC's Jim Ryan. Gulf Coast states still under threat of flooding from Tropical Storm Arthur, delivering up to a half a foot of rain per hour in some areas. 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
10: The Department of Education announcing it will temporarily drop interest rates on federal student loans beginning July 1st through the end of June next year. For millions of borrowers enrolled in automatic payments, rates could go down by as much as a full percentage point. Defaults have risen following the end of those pandemic-era relief programs, and it's an incentive to pay off debt on time each month. Student loan debt stands at $1.66 trillion, according to the New York Fed. In Texas, NTSB investigators now on scene of Sunday's small private plane crash in Laredo. That plane flying from Mexico and bound for Austin. The NTSB says the plane's so-called black boxes have been recovered and will be analyzed.
16: The investigation into the crash is only just beginning. NTSB air safety investigator Mitchell Gallo says he arrived early Thursday morning and that his team will work to figure out why the plane owned by charter company NetJets slid down a highway before it broke apart. He says they have a lot of work to do.
17: We need to collect the basic data to, and then and kind of funnel it to a tighter scope.
16: One person on board was killed, but the crew survived. 5 on board were injured. Surveillance video appears to show the plane circling Laredo before it came down on the highway. Alex Stone, ABC News.
10: Gunmen attacked the main airport in Niger's capital today, killing 11 soldiers and 2 civilians. Security forces say they also killed 22 of the attackers. Michelle Franzen, ABC News.
18: Here he comes.
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22: I'm Gene Marano in the WFIR News Center. Our top local story this hour, news outlets are reporting that while the General Assembly budget negotiators are still having discussions, they have reached an agreement in principle. More details will be released tomorrow. Tonight's Delta Dental Party in Elmwood, featuring Too Much Sylvia, the band, has been postponed due to a severe weather forecast. Downtown Roanoke Inc. says a new date will be determined. And stay safe if you're out there in the storm. And June is Dog Bite Awareness Month, and the U.S. Postal Service is asking residents to help keep mail carriers safe. Virginia recorded 126 dog attacks on postal workers in 2025, including four of those in Roanoke. Weather every 30 minutes on WFIR. Chance of showers and storms tonight, otherwise mostly cloudy. Lows upper 60s tonight. Shower storms possible early, then sunny tomorrow. Highs in the mid-80s. And then sunny on Saturday, highs again in the mid-80s. 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
9: 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Greg Roberts Live, voted best sports in the states of Virginia and West Virginia by the Associated

right, our final moments with Jim Jordan, chairman of the House Judiciary Committee. We'll get to your calls coming up, 800-941-SHAWN, if you want to be a part of the program. All right, so this is a midterm unlike any others. Now, historically, the party in power tends to historically lose seats in the House and Senate. With the Democrats going so hard left, and, you know, for example, Hillary Clinton, the latest person that punted on the issue of Graham Plattner, Chuck Schumer, you know, leader in

0: It's 4:30. I'm Gene Moreno, live in the WFIR News Center. Our top local story this hour, Roanoke is once again the site of the USA Cycling Endurance Mountain Bike National Championships. As WFIR's Denise Almobrino tells us, to put on a world-class championship event, an army of volunteers is needed.
1: The eight-day championship event runs from July 11th to the 18th and has events at Carvin's Cove, Explore Park, and downtown Roanoke. This is the third year 1,200 athletes and their families have come to the area to compete for national championships in multiple disciplines. Volunteer coordinator Molly Bullington says they have 100 volunteers, but need 400 more.
2: So we need volunteers to help with everything from course marshaling, which is simply go that way, or wait, you can't cross the course yet. Okay, now you can cross, to production, like setting up fences and banners and parking.
1: Bullington says volunteers can donate several hours or days, whatever fits into their schedule. There are also opportunities for civic organizations and youth sports teams to raise money for their organizations by providing volunteers. Denise Allen Membrano, WFIR News.
0: Area residents made their way to Lord Botetourt High School last night to hear from Google representatives about the company's data center campus coming to the Greenfield site in Daleville. According to Google, the site has already generated around $18 million in tax revenue for the county. Botetourt County resident Sylvia Powell tells WBJ7 she's concerned about how the campus will impact the environment, mentioning the millions of gallons of water the project will take from Carvin's Cove every day.
3: There are streams, and those streams are the home to several animals and plants, and also the water flows to other habitats.
0: Google says it will pay for all the infrastructure to develop that site, and the amount of water that we'll be using will be just a fraction of the capacity of the Water Authority. ECPI's Roanoke campus will host a community resource festival this weekend. ECPI's Summer Family Resource Festival is set to start this Saturday, 10 a.m. at ECPI's Roanoke campus on Airport Road. Dr. Tina Bondari, a faculty member at the university, says the festival is a student-led initiative aimed at helping community members access the wide variety of free services that are available in the Valley.
4: Our students come with needs and they don't know where to find them. We also realize how many families don't know where to find resources. So we wanted to hold an event to give families resources for any technological reason, health care, you name it.
0: Andari says the free event will feature family-friendly activities and giveaways as well. Dr. Verlita White, superintendent at Roanoke City Schools, Public Schools, has announced her retirement from service after the next school year. General Assembly Education Committee Chairman Selegate Sam Rasul thanked White for her years of service in Roanoke and to educators, calling her today a steady and valued leader for our schools over the years. White came to Roanoke during the COVID pandemic and she'll serve again one more year. And Roanoke City Council has approved a rezoning for 74 new townhomes on Westside Boulevard and Shenandoah Avenue in Northwest Roanoke. The developer says all units will be owned, not rentals, and construction expected to start sometime next year. Now the top national stories from ABC News.

0: The Supreme Court's decision was unanimous, ruling that a long-standing federal ban on guns for unlawful users of any controlled substance is unconstitutional, especially
1: as applied to a Texas man.
0: The Supreme Court's decision was unanimous, who simply consumed marijuana several times a week and was prosecuted.
2: Reaction is mixed following the memo of understanding between the U.S. and Iran, with some criticizing terms that allow Iran to sell oil on the open market for the first time in decades. Gulf Coast states under a threat of flooding from Tropical Storm Arthur, delivering up to a half a foot of rain per hour in some areas. And in New York City, an estimated 2 million people turning out along the parade route and surrounding areas, cheering on the New York Knicks today, celebrating the NBA champs. This is ABC News.
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4: From WDBJ 7, I'm meteorologist Caroline Matheny on WFIR.
5: Staying warm overnight with lows in the upper 60s and lower 70s. Scattered rain and storm chances stick around into Friday morning, but we dry up into the afternoon with increasing sunshine and a high around 85 degrees.
3: Right now, mostly cloudy, 80 degrees at News Talk WFIR, 107.3 FM and WFIRnews.com. 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
1: Former Presidents Biden, Bush, and Clinton, along with former first ladies, attended the ceremony. The center opens to the public tomorrow. In New York City, it was a parade for the ages. Fans celebrated the New York Knicks NBA championship win. New York officials estimate 2 million turned out for the ticker tape parade. 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
4: The risk of life-threatening flooding continuing in the Central Gulf and Southeast today. Areas could receive more than 6 inches of rainfall an hour. The head of Apple warning that purchasing their products could soon be taking a bigger bite out of the wallet. Here's ABC's Sophie Flay.
5: CEO Tim Cook says customers should expect price hikes, telling the Wall Street Journal they're unavoidable. Cook did not say when the increases will take place or on which products they'll affect, but he did tell the Journal the upcoming price hikes are being caused by an ongoing shortage of memory and storage chips.
4: Waymo recalling thousands of its self-driving vehicles, all because the software may send the cars where they shouldn't be driving.
6: 4,000 Waymo vehicles running the fifth-generation automated driving system are being recalled because the software might cause the self-driving vehicles to go through closed construction zones. According to a recall report, the vehicle might enter and drive at speed in freeway construction zones because the cars are failing to recognize the construction zones, or the cars are prioritizing avoiding other freeway hazards. Waymo first identified the problem after 6 incidents in Phoenix, and later there were 7 more in San Francisco. Waymo is currently working on a remedy and has restricted its vehicles from freeway driving.
4: ABC's Alex Stone on Wall Street today. Stocks were mixed. Michelle Franzen, ABC News.
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8: I'm Gene Rano in the WFIR News Center. Top local story this hour, one of the Commonwealth's congressional representatives says she and other black lawmakers will not allow minority voices to be silenced. More from WFIR's Clark Palmer.
9: As this country prepares to commemorate the Juneteenth holiday tomorrow, Richmond area U.S. Congresswoman Jennifer McClellan took to the House floor recently and said this nation still has work to do when it comes to ensuring all Americans have equal rights. Congresswoman McClellan said she and members of the Congressional Black Caucus we'll work to keep this country moving forward.
10: We will work to continue to eliminate the impact of over 300 years of slavery and Jim Crow, even though we have an administration that wants to dismantle the progress we made in doing so. Because that impact didn't go away with the wave of a magic wand with the Civil Rights Act or the Voting Rights Act. And now that we see efforts to unwind it, we're going to fight back.
9: At the end of her remarks, McClellan said we must live by the words of former Congressman and civil rights icon John Lewis, that democracy is not a state, it is an act, and each generation must do its part to build what we call the beloved community, a nation and world society at peace with itself. Clark Palmer, WFIR News.
8: During an event on Tuesday, Governor Abigail Spanberger signed off on several bills meant to reduce gun violence incidents in Virginia, as well as support Virginia law enforcement by cracking down on untraceable ghost guns. The governor signed legislation to protect kids, teens, and families by requiring the safe storage of firearms. Spanberger says getting to this point required bold action.
11: Legislators who are willing to vote for bills that save lives. Not that you hope will save lives, but bills that are written based on data and evidence, and empirically we know they save lives.
8: One bill signed by Spanberger closes the boyfriend loophole to make sure convicted domestic abusers cannot exploit a legal technicality to keep their firearms. And North Carolina will play Oklahoma for the Division I NCAA college baseball title. A best-of-three college World Series final begins Saturday. UNC head coach Steve Forbes, after beating West Virginia 12-7 yesterday to advance.
12: I want to congratulate West Virginia. A heck of a team, heck of a run they made. Very well coached. They just played the game the right way. That's a credit to their coaching staff. They come at you a lot of ways. Been in their shoes. I know what that feels like, and it's a stinker. But, man, they got a lot to be proud of, and they should be extremely proud of how they represented their university.
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14: Staying warm overnight with lows in the upper 60s and lower 70s. Scattered rain and storm chances stick around into Friday morning, but we dry up into the afternoon with increasing sunshine and a high around 85 degrees.
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17: All right, Brian Bowen, Father's Day is coming up. Do you have some Father's Day advice for fathers, for either them, or advice they can give to their children, or do you have any advice for fathers?
18: It depends, you know, how old your kids are, right? If they're young, getting them involved in personal finance and learning and getting them excited about managing their own finance, even when they're young. When my kids were, my youngest son now, he's 18, but we gave him this thing, this app, it was called Greenlight, and he could buy and sell stocks under my supervision.
17: That's fun. That's cool.
18: At 13 and 14, he was buying stocks, and he saw him go down. Dad, should I sell? Hang on, it's fine. You're going to be okay. And he's got some that he's made, you know, 900% return. I mean, he only put $100 in it, right?
17: Yeah, but still.
18: But it's exciting, right? And then he saw some that he's lost money on and he's learned. I think getting them, you know, early on, and even in their 20s and 30s, just because they're out of your house, how are we coaching them, stepping side next to them and getting them involved in what you're doing or what you've done? Some fathers and parents, I think, can be so private with what they've done and not pass this on. And, the dad raises, you know, grows this wealth, and the next generation doesn't even know what he did to do it.
17: Yeah.
18: Like, how did he do it? 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
21: Okay, this is why I love the U.S. Open. It humbles these pros. They go to a lot of these tournaments and they're like, I'm a pro, you're not.
0: watch me shoot 15 under while you shoot about 10 over. Not at the U.S. Open. Not at the U.S. Open. Third major of the season in golf. What's good, everybody? That's just one of the stories we're tracking our time together here in Central Southwestern Virginia. Greg Roberts live. Glad to be with you. I greatly appreciate you bringing us along. We know you got options for your information and your entertainment and the people you roll with as you transition out of a work day. 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Wheeler Media. Coach Randy streams us all over this old spinning rock. Appreciate that. I know a lot of you bring us in via the stream. Hello to everybody on the Facebook stream, Greg Roberts Live Facebook. Waving at the Facebook cameras right now. Please share us and like us. We try to do a show that really, really obviously resonates right out of our back door and then into our region and then across the state of Virginia. And we know that a lot of you listen to us all over the state of Virginia, and we greatly appreciate that. Thank you. Thank you. Thank you. So we stream on Facebook and, of course, TuneIn Radio app, WFIR website. We're out there in a bunch of places. 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Call us in studio, Hollywood's hotline, 777-LIVE, 777-LIVE, Hollywood's restaurant and bakery. And also, you have your very own listener line where you contribute to the program. Please drop your comments, your feedback, your input, your thoughts, et cetera, your suggestions. And that is presented by Lion Burger Construction. One of our great, great friends here at Greg Roberts Live. Thank you, Lion Burger. Once again, that number is 510-8181. That's your line. 510-8181. Randy came up with that number, and I love it. If you get stuck out on Interstate 81, get it, 8181 for, I don't know, stuck for 5 or 10 minutes, then call. Drop us some comments. 510-8181, the Lion Burger listener line. Does not matter how you bring us in. We greatly appreciate you bringing us along, so thank you very much. Come on in. Say hi to the guy that makes it all go smoothly around here, veteran coach Randy Lefwich. Hello, Coach Lefwich.
2: Well, the award made it to the building today.
0: The VAB.
2: Yes.
0: Congrats on that. And matter of fact, Randy, open up Mr. Baker's
2: He's
0: mic. Mr. Baker. So Randy says that we did a double dip. Not only did the Associated Press say we're doing the best sports in the state of Virginia, but the Virginia Association of Broadcast?
2: Correct.
0: The VAB also says you knuckleheads there in Roanoke are doing the best job when it comes to sports in the state of Virginia, and you are a huge part of that. So I just wanted to tell you congrats and thank you very much for all of your contributions around
22: here. Well, it's about time they recognized. It took them so long.
0: I don't know, man. I mean, we appreciate it's very humbling. It really is.
22: Yes. That's awesome. Congratulations to you, too. Y'all do a fantastic job.
0: Oh, thank you, Chuck. And I hear you say it all the time on the business side down there at Haley. You know, all you talk about is, hey, I got a great team, man. Team, yeah. team. And I feel the same way. I feel blessed. The team we have here at Greg Roberts Live. Okay, Mr. Randy. So what else? The
22: Can I ask for a raise now?
0: No, we all are asking. No. We all so far nothing, right, Randy?
23: As a WC, who cares?
0: I mean, you can ask.
2: You can ask all you want.
0: Yeah, I think we've been begging a little
2: we've
0: bit.
2: We've been begging for years.
0: Oh, man. You know, how you doing, Randy?
2: I'm good.
0: Give me some good news, man. I mean, we're so close to the weekend. Give me the good. I think the good news is, somewhere, somebody in Central and Southwestern Virginia is getting some badly needed rain.
2: You would
0: hope
2: so.
0: That's the good news.
2: Yeah, you would hope so.
0: So far, the showers that have been easing through have absolutely avoided the Redneck Ranch.
2: Yes.
0: I don't understand it.
2: No, I got a little sprinkle on the porch this morning, and that was it.
0: Okay, I'm standing out. I'm out with the dogs, and like the sky's black. I'm like, yes! Here comes the rain, baby. Yeah. Here comes the rain. And then, Randy, it's like it just peels off. You can see it. You see it like coming up Interstate 81, like coming from Christiansburg, I'm like, here it comes, man. You better batten down the hatches. It's about to get freaky, right?
2: Right.
0: Nope. It splits and half of the storm runs over into the Catawba Valley and the other half runs over into the Roanoke Valley.

0: Okay.
1: It just leaves me standing there looking stupid and dry.
0: There you go.
1: What do you mean, there you go?
0: I'm a little,
1: how do you fix it? You got all the answers.
0: You
1: got
0: to dance.
2: Do the dance.
0: You got to do a little rain dance in the yard.
1: Oh, I don't. I'm not sure I know the
0: dance. That's why you're not getting any water over there at the house.
1: You got to do a little dance. That's your
0: you got to do a little rain dance.
2: Well, man, I was just over there. The yard's getting a little brown, Greg.
1: Let me tell you. Well, when it doesn't rain,
0: what happens?
1: I don't know who I've angered, Chuck. Yeah. But the rain god does not like me. What were you doing? Dropping off a puppy for Miss Julie?
2: Yeah, I took Franny over there to get her hair cut.
1: To see Miss Julie?
2: Yeah.
1: I appreciate that, Mr. Baker. Yeah. Okay, Coach, anything front and center in that big old brain of yours as we get cranked up?
0: A couple things real quick. Don't forget Father's Day is this weekend.
2: Yeah, Sunday. Don't forget.
0: Yeah, do not forget.
1: Whoa, that had a little hot sauce on it, Mr. Yeah. Baker. You talking to that big extended
2: whoever's
1: family?
2: Whoever's listening out there.
1: Don't forget dear old
0: Don't
1: dad.
0: Don't forget dear old dad.
1: The Fish and Pig Daleville. They got good stuff going on, Randy.
2: Can I tell you how Father's Day goes?
1: Yeah, I'd like to hear
2: this. We normally get together for a big dinner. We go out to eat.
1: You get soap on a rope?
2: Yeah, and we'll go out and there'll be, you know, the 14 of us to eat, had a big dinner.
1: All the kids.
2: At a nice restaurant.
1: Yeah,
0: Just say Miss Kelly is listening.
2: Oh, it's okay.
0: Okay.
1: Wait a minute. And then the check comes.
2: Then the check comes.
0: Everybody gets T-Rex
1: and
0: arms.
1: The server says, Happy Father's
2: Day. Happy Father's
1: Here's
2: Day.
1: Here's the check. Are y'all going to hit the home place? Do you already have plans yet?
2: No, we don't have plans yet.
1: Okay, well, Mr. Baker, please consider the Fish and Pig. They're doing it big in Daleville at the Fish and Pig for all you awesome dads. So put that, you know, bounce that off of all those smarties you got in your family over there. All right, Randy, what else did you have?
0: Yeah, don't forget for Father's Day, Ginger's Jewelry. They're doing the big
1: the Dusty Rhodes watches.
0: The big bull of the woods. The big bull of the woods watches.
1: Well, yesterday, you know how Randy sometimes he rushes, and he has that Roanoke accent.
0: Yes.
1: And so he says... over at Ginger Jewelry, they selling them bull of a watches. I'm
0: bull
1: like, what?
0: Wood.
1: I said, you sound like Dusty Rhodes. Remember Dusty would say, let me tell you something, Daddy. I'm the bull of the woods, if you will. Okay, and I'm like, are you saying bull of a or bull of the? And it's
0: bull of a.
1: Are you familiar with the bull of a watch?
2: 100%. I got one of the, I have one.
1: Randy says they're legit.
2: I have one of those, what's his name? Frank Sinatra.
0: Frank Sinatra. I've got one.
1: Randy
0: gave me.
1: Yeah. Okay.
0: Yep.
1: So Randy says Miss Ginger has featured those for Father's Day.
0: Yep. All What's week going this on? Week, 20 to 50% off.
1: That's great.
2: They're nice.
0: And That's then great. Tomorrow they're doing the trunk show.
1: Yeah. That,
0: Bull
1: I
0: of
1: love
0: watches.
1: Those.
0: Yes.
1: You can get some really,
0: really
1: I
0: good
1: mean, ridiculous
0: deal.
1: Savings on those trunk shows.
0: Yes.
1: So, and what time is that at Ginger's Jewelry tomorrow?
0: It doesn't say. So evidently all day.
1: Or so, check her website.
0: Or check the website. And.
1: Yeah.
0: But they're having the trunk show, but that's for dad.
1: All right, what else you got?
0: Don't forget sports. Don't forget Robin Bennett. He's got things for dad as
1: and
0: well.
1: And ask for the Greg Roberts Live
0: ask
1: discount.
0: Ask for the Greg Roberts Live discount and laugh of when you leave with nothing off
1: no,
0: the check.
1: No, he'll take care of it.
0: He'll take care of it. You know how Robin is.
1: Yeah.
0: And don't forget to go by Jake's over at Roanoke Valley Golf Cars.
1: Oh, that's right. He's raffling off that bad boy mower.
0: Yes,
1: the commemorative
0: military.
1: Bad boy mower.
0: Yes.
1: America 250 mower bad boy.
0: You got it.
1: Okay,
0: go
1: good
0: by
1: stuff,
0: and get
1: Randy.
0: Your raffle ticket. And last thing, but not least, don't forget Salem Fair is coming. July 1, we've got family four packs.
1: And you said your family four packs are only good for opening night.
0: Opening night, and you got to get your tickets before 6 p.m. opening night day.
1: And we'll get you all those details.
0: Correct.
1: If you would like to score a family four pack for the Salem Fair opening night only, okay, then hit us in the Bojangles inbox with your contact
0: info. And Miss Kelly said Happy Father's Day.
2: Yeah, I saw that.
1: All right, Mr. Baker, once again, Chuck, how are you?
2: Good. Speaking of fairs, you know a fair Debbie and I have gone to a couple times I really enjoyed. Have you ever been over to the West Virginia State Fair?
1: No, but I know it's well done.
2: I love it. It brings back a lot of great memories, not the West Virginia State Fair specifically. But when I grew up, we were always going to the state fair.
1: Did
2: we
1: you ever
2: all,
1: enter anything?
2: Absolutely. I showed cattle and different things.
1: Yeah, you guys.
2: And then when I stopped doing that, my dad was a livestock grader. So he often was a judge for these things.
1: Yeah, sure.
2: And so I would tag along with him and
1: That's
2: some great
1: cool.
2: memories at the state fair.
1: Yeah, absolutely, yeah. man. What's your favorite fair food?
2: Oh, man. Well, I got to tell you.
1: Randy, you too.
2: Okay. You got to like... When you walk in, you smell the
1: cotton candy.
2: Well, no, the Italian sausage and the poles with
1: yeah,
2: the mustard
1: makes
2: and
1: you
2: the
1: onions. The onions going in
2: onion,
1: the butter
2: and the peppers. But up there at the

0: for some folks, you know, who don't have the funds, that's their vacation for the year.
1: Sure. It's hard to find a good corn dog.
0: It is.
1: I mean, it's just, they're just not, a lot of people don't fool with them.
0: No.
2: And you know, you got the elephant ears and the
0: yes.
2: everything.
0: And funnel stuff. Cakes.
2: Funnel cakes.
1: Like tell that. Us summertime, man, if you're talking about what you're going to eat at the fair.
0: Yes.
1: All right, we've got a lot of ground to cover. Mr. Baker, obviously, I've asked him to do a deep dive as we get the third major underway today from Shinnecock. And Chuck and I were talking earlier at lunch. Randy, Shinnecock, she's a little bit grumpy.
0: Oh.
1: Yeah, she's a little bit grumpy. We're going to get into that. Also, big news in college athletics. We've been begging for someone to try to create some sanity as far as it just feels like it's the wild, wild west. Well, it looks like Congress makes a huge step toward bringing some, I don't want to say law and order.
0: Okay.
1: But let's just say some structure, some common sense structure to what we know as college athletics. Yeah. I know. Hey. Exactly. What's so funny about that?
2: When's the last time Congress brought common sense to anything? Not to get political.
1: Well played, Mr. Baker.
0: Yeah we're not. We waste a lot of time in this country.
1: We're not a political show. But I want to bounce off of you what is being proposed, and now we'll move to the Senate floor for a vote and approval and see if you guys are on board with it and if you think it will address some of the current problems that we understand with college athletics. And, of course, Randy, the World Series in college baseball is set. It's a busy afternoon in Major League Baseball. World Cup rolls on. The Americans play tomorrow. We will look at the leaderboard from Shinnecock. And then in college football for you guys.
0: Okay.
1: Lane Kiffin said something today, and I mean, I was like, huh, okay, Coach Kiffin. And then we have a local connection to Coach Kiffin.
0: We do.
1: And, yeah, Mr. Baker told me about this kid. You know, now that Chuck and JD and you, Randy, you guys are the eyes and ears as far as like the high school football is concerned.
0: Yes.
1: So I rely when you guys say, hey, keep an eye on this kid. This kid's a player.
0: Right.
1: You know, I make note of that. And you guys were talking about this kid about 4 years, maybe a little bit longer, maybe like 5 years ago.
0: Yeah.
1: And now he has surfaced as a potential starting quarterback.
2: God, that'd be so good.
1: How about that for Lane Kiffin and the LSU Tigers, Randy, down in Baton Rouge?
0: Here is my advice for you for high school football coming up this year.
1: Yes, sir.
0: Watch Roanoke Catholic.
1: Roanoke Catholic?
0: Yes.
1: Okay.
0: They're
1: have you ever, Randy, have you
0: players.
1: Spent any time in Baton Rouge?
0: I have not.
1: Well, I have. Well, okay. I mean,
0: you're down from that area.
1: Yeah, the years we spent down in the Gulf.
0: Sure.
1: Everyone runs that Gulf, Randy. It's very transient.
0: Yeah.
1: I mean, literally, if you just, what is it, Interstate 10? But if you look, it they just bounce constantly. Houston to New Orleans.
0: Right.
1: From New Orleans over to Biloxi, from Biloxi over to Mobile, from Mobile over to Florida. I mean, it's just
0: okay.
1: I mean, it's just beautiful. The
0: right.
1: The Gulf, it's like a hidden secret. It is a gem. Oh, it's the Gulf of America now.
2: Yeah, settle down, Greg.
0: Yeah, settle down there, buddy.
2: Gulf of America.
1: Yeah, the Gulf. Yes, it is. That's hey, man. Things change. That's the way you got. You can't be stuck in the past.
0: No,
1: Randy. You got to evolve. All right, Randy, you ready for some Bugman trivia?
0: I'm ready.
1: All right, here we go. Let me look at the calendar, Coach Randy. Thursday. Okay, our trivia segment is made possible by the awesome people, and I mean, I say that from the heart. The Niningers. I say that from the heart.
0: Yes.
1: 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All right, Coach Randy, checking the calendar. It is Thursday, June 18, 2026. Oh, Randy, if today's Thursday, that means tomorrow is Friday. Yes. Thursday, June 18, 2026. What's bouncing around in Randy's beautiful brain brought to us by Bugman. Coach number one.
0: 1960.
1: On this day, Mr. Baker, 1960.
0: The U.S. Open men's

0: Golf Cherry Hill Country Club. This gentleman stages the largest comeback in tournament history. He'll erase a 7-stroke final round deficit to win his only U.S. title by 2 strokes.
1: Wow. I got to lean on Mr. Baker
2: here. It's Arnie.
1: Arnie?
2: I think so.
1: Okay, not Gary Player.
2: I think it's Arnie.
1: I'm going with your blink, and I'm not even going to belabor it before he changes his mind. Mr. Baker says Arnold Palmer, final answer.
0: You would be correct.
1: Let's go, Bank. That's why he's in here. Number two, Randy.
0: 1967.
1: On this day, 1967.
0: The U.S. Open men's golf. This gentleman, this legend, shoots a final round 65 for a new tournament record, 275. 4 strokes ahead.
1: Is Jack?
2: I think so.
1: You think Jack Nicklaus?
2: Yeah.
1: Okay. Oh, and by the way, I like the way you kind of shoved that in our face. Remember that? We were talking about Jack's tournament, and everybody's talking about the legendary milkshakes. And then,
2: I didn't know it was that big of a deal.
1: No, the patrons can't get them. It's exclusively, now wait a minute, Randy, because Baker goes, oh, yeah, man. Baker goes, oh, yeah, that Buckeye one, man, with the peanut butter and the chocolate and the peanut butter.
2: Oh, yeah.
1: And Baker goes, oh, yeah, those things are good. And I said, how would you know? And he goes, what do you mean? I said, well, that's the whole hook. Nobody can get them. The only way you can get one is if you're a player.
2: Or.
1: A caddy.
2: Or.
1: A VIP.
2: A VIP.
0: He has them flown in.
2: Thank you very much.
1: That's so dirty. And he is like, well, I got one. And I'm like, okay, well,
2: I actually had more than one.
1: You weren't toting a bag, so you're VIP in it. And he said, well, look at you, Roberts.
2: Yes.
1: Roberts went to college. Look at Roberts over there. Okay, that hurt me. All right, Mr. Lefkowitz, 1967, where are we?
0: You got two. Yep, you got both of them right.
1: All right, so we're on.
2: No, you didn't say. We said Nicklaus. Did you say
0: we were right? You would be correct.
1: Okay, there you go. Are we on to number three?
0: You're on to number three,
1: Randy.
0: 1989.
1: Mr. Baker, on this day, this very day, 1989.
0: U.S. Open Men's Golf Oak Hill Country Club. This gentleman wins by 3 strokes from Scott Simpson for the first back-to-back Open titles since Ben Hogan in 50 and 51.
1: Hey, man, you stayed 3 straight golf questions?
0: Yes.
1: And the aficionado is it?
0: Hey.
1: I feel good about our chances. Okay.
2: All right. This is the Virginian.
1: This Curtis Strange?
2: Yeah.
1: Okay. Randy, he got hot for a stretch, didn't he?
2: Yeah.
1: Randy, for perfection, on a Thursday, Curtis Strange, final answer.
3: All I do is win, no matter what. Got money on my mind.
1: Father's Day.
2: Yeah.
1: Good old man. Fishing pig. They got smoked prime rib.
2: Have you ever seen the interview that Curtis was doing with a young Tiger Woods when Tiger played in his first
1: PGA? You mean when he moved over to the commentating role and Was Curtis doing the interview? I guess he would have just started.
2: This would have been Tiger's first professional tournament.
1: Yeah, I know that. Because Curtis, is he still doing broadcasting?
2: Yeah.
1: Okay.
2: Yeah. You need to go back and watch it.
1: Is he good?
2: He's very arrogant.
1: You know, Curtis Strange?
2: Yeah, Tiger.
1: Well, that's kind of the book on
2: Tiger
1: Curtis.
2: Was like, I expect when I play in a tournament, I don't play in a tournament unless I think I can win. Mm-hmm. And Curtis just kind of mocked him, kind of laughed and chuckled and go, oh, you'll learn, young man. You'll learn.
1: Who got the last laugh there?
2: Exactly. Google it.
1: I will.
2: It's easy to find.
1: Well, let's just say the reputation for Curtis Strange, a bit prickly. You think perhaps that's fair? Okay.
2: Yeah.
1: Coach Randy, you ready for the Roto Golf Conference joke of the day?
0: I'm ready.
1: Do you have the link to the commemorative Bad Boy mower that they're raffling off over there?
0: I do.
1: Check that out on our Facebook page. And I promise you, I think what we got, like today and tomorrow, looks like we're going to get a lot of rain around the region.
0: You got it.
1: Come on, man. Come on in here, Rain. We need you so we can get this grass growing and get back to mowing with a Bad Boy.
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5: And the skies are not that all day.
4: Bad Boy. Mo with an attitude.
1: You're a bigger, you said?
0: I did.
1: He said that they go over to Smith Mountain Lake. There's no water. So they've been driving the golf car they got from Jake all
0: four-wheeling.
2: I'd say we've had more fun with that thing. And it's a six-passenger, so we can get a lot of the kids on it at one time. It's a lot of fun.
1: You've been fishing out of it? You've been driving out there? That's awesome. Yeah, they are not. You know, Randy, you see them like at the beach and the lake and, on people that got, a bunch of land scooting around. And nothing is worse than like being at the lake or the beach and trying to get into some hot vehicles that's been just baking in the sun.
0: You got it.
1: And then you see those people in their golf cars just zipping around in the breeze, looking good.
2: Maybe Kelly will send you a picture, Randy, and you can post it on.
0: Okay.
2: Because I know it's Roanoke golf cars, but they sell so many bad boy mowers, you forget they sell golf cars.
1: They do it all. They do a lot. And those Cushman ATVs, they got it going on.
2: Yeah, they do.
0: Yeah.
1: All right, Randy, you ready for the Roanoke golf cars joke of the day?
0: I'm ready.
1: All right, let's have it.
0: I was helping my elderly neighbor carry in some groceries today, and I saw that she had a stair lift, and I offered her $20 for her to give me a ride on it.
1: Okay. So Randy, being the good dude he is, helping neighbor get in groceries. Notice she has a stair lift.
0: Yes.
1: And you ask for a ride. Didn't know that,
0: Randy.
1: Offered
0: her $20. I think she's going to take me up on it.
1: Get it.
0: I
1: can't even believe
2: Baker. That's a good joke.
0: That's a good joke.
1: I can't even believe Baker.
0: That's a good joke.
2: See, I've got stair lifts in my house. And
1: just getting ready to say, that's another example of how things change. Gulf of Mexico, now the Gulf of America.
0: Yeah.
1: I remember joking on my uncles. You know what I mean? They're like, hold on, boy. I'm going to wait on the lift. I'm going to wait on the elevator. I'm like, well, you wait on it, old man. And Randy, I wouldn't just go up the steps like one. Remember when you said double step?
0: Oh, double step and high step?
1: Oh, yeah. You take two steps at a time. You're like, yeah.
0: Now both feet have to touch the step. In order for me to go up.
1: Yeah. No, I'm one the loser up, over there waiting on the elevator. Man, I feel bad about jacking with my
0: Baker's
1: uncles.
0: Got it right.
2: You ever seen Greg go downstairs?
1: Come on, man.
2: He goes downstairs.
1: My feet are bad, son.
2: He goes downstairs backwards.
1: I have to.
0: There you go.
1: I got plates and screws in my. It's crazy, man. I can't motor around like when we were kids.
2: Come on over to my house. We got stair lifts in my house.
0: There you go.
1: Good. It's good. That's good to know. I will utilize them. Isn't that sad, Randy?
0: Hey.
1: Isn't that sad? What goes around comes around.
0: If you got them, or what goes up must go down. It's like.
1: Chuck Baker, Randy Lefkowitz, G. Roberts. Can't tell you how much we appreciate you being there. Coach, start us up, please. All right, we're going to get a quick bottom of the hour news break. When we come back, we're going to get you dialed in on the U.S. Open. And I'm going to tell you who I'm pulling for. Okay? Not a player. Not a player. That's coming up.
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7: I'm Gene Marino in the WFIR News Center. A top local story, Google's proposed data center campus in Botetourt County drew hundreds of residents to Lord Botetourt High School last night. With supporters and opponents both showing up in force, Google says the Greenfield site in Daleville has already guaranteed $18 million in tax revenue for the county and could eventually support around 400 jobs once operational. Company spokesperson Clay Alsop tells WDBJ7 the company worked with the Western Virginia Water Authority on a thorough study of Carvin's Cove.
8: We will pay for all the infrastructure to develop that site. And overall, the amount of water that we will be using will be just a fraction of the capacity of the Water Authority.
7: The facility is expected to draw millions of gallons of water each day from Carvin's Cove, which is a local supply of drinking water. Construction could create roughly 1,000 jobs over the next 2 to 3 years. An 8-day championship event coming to the region for the third year. The USA Cycling Endurance Mountain Bike National Championships brings in people from all over the country. And as WFR's Denise Alma bring you reports, volunteers are needed to help the event run smoothly.
9: From July 11th to the 18th, the best mountain bike athletes will come to the area in hopes of winning a national championship. The USA Cycling Endurance Mountain Bike National Championships has events at Carbon's Cove, Explore Park, and downtown Roanoke in multiple disciplines. Volunteer coordinator Molly Bullington.

0: says they need people to help with everything from being a course marshal to directing parking and setting up the courses and putting up banners.
1: We have over 100 volunteers. However, to host a safe and successful championship, we need approximately 400 more. So I am asking all of you to please drum up support from businesses, civic groups, and all your friends and neighbors to come out, cheer on the athletes, and do one volunteer shift.
0: Bullington says this is the region's opportunity to show off not only its world-class trails, but its hospitality. Denise Allen Membreño, WFIR News.
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5: Staying warm overnight with lows in the upper 60s and lower 70s. Scattered rain and storm chances stick around into Friday morning, but we dry up into the afternoon with increasing sunshine and a high around 85 degrees.
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8: ABC News, I'm Michelle Franzen. At the White House, President Trump holding a Medal of Honor ceremony. Members of the armed forces who distinguish themselves above and beyond the call of duty are recipients, including Major James Capers, Jr. He served in the U.S. Marine Corps when his unit came under attack in Vietnam. He didn't leave even after getting seriously injured until all were evacuated.
9: Jim, the nation kept you waiting far too long. So I say to you, congratulations. You made it. Thank you.
8: One recipient received the Medal of Honor posthumously. The U.S. lifting its portion of the blockade in the Strait of Hormuz and ship traffic starting to pick up following the memo of understanding signed by the U.S. and Iran. The terms include resuming talks on Iran's nuclear program, easing sanctions, and freezing up frozen Iranian funds if Iran keeps to the deal. On Wall Street today, stocks ending higher and oil prices dropping on the memo news. This is ABC News.
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0: breaking news, and then I want to get to the U.S. Open because of Coach Randy and Chip Grubb. They do a great job with sticking ball around here. And now we have two of our college softball programs needing head coaches. Longwood is looking for a softball coach. And this afternoon, the softball coach of Radford stepped down. And this is just such an interesting story, man. I mean, I don't even know how Kevin Fagan ended up at Radford. I mean, Kevin Fagan, I remember Kevin Fagan in college winning a national championship with the Miami Hurricanes. And he went on and won two Super Bowls with the San Francisco 49ers. And they're like, hey, you know, Kevin Fagan is a softball coach down at Radford University. I'm like, what? Kevin Fagan, a football player? Yeah. Well, apparently, Randy, his daughters, he's got a very, very, his kids are all very, very athletic, and they are all pretty much standouts in softball. So I guess he just, I don't know if he has always kind of been a softball guy, softball coach.
1: Sure.
0: But he's been very successful down at Radford, and two seasons. And this afternoon, Kevin said that he is stepping down as softball coach at Radford. And I'd like to thank Chip Grubb. Chip has been keeping me informed over the course of the afternoon. Chip gave me a heads up earlier today. He said, hey, man, a couple of the Radford players just hit the portal. They're hitting the portal very, very late. Chip said something's up, and Chip was right. And what was up was that their coach, Kevin Fagan, had stepped down. So I don't know what's next for Kevin Fagan. I don't know if he's connected to the opening at Longwood. I don't know, but I just wanted to let you know. We're tracking it. Chip Grubb, Randy, they keep up with stick and ball here in the state. We are big softball fans, and after two seasons in charge at Radford, Kevin Fagan steps down as head softball coach of the Highlanders.
1: Well, you know, I think we're in this world now, and we've talked about it before, where, you know, back in the day, you had that young lady saying, you know, coach, I really want to come here and play for you. Now you've got that young lady going, coach, how much will you pay me to come here and play for you?
0: Sure.
1: And so some of these coaches just don't want to be in that environment anymore.
0: Well,
1: so
0: things have changed.
1: And we
0: saw a bunch of them tap out. Nick Saban, Tony Bennett, and the list is long, long, long. You're right, Randy. It's a new day.
1: It's a new day.
0: And we're going to get to that because now there's legislation going down that hopefully will bring some order to what is currently the wild, wild west of college athletics. Let's put the aficionado under the spotlight. It is the third major of the golf season. Let me see. We had who won the Masters? Roy? Roy McIlroy. And then next was the PGA Championship.
2: Aaron Rye.
0: That was Mr. Rye.
2: Yeah.
0: And so now it's on to the U.S. Open.
2: And it is a true open. It's probably the toughest to win.
0: Well, and it's by design. Yeah. And also where they're playing, that thing's a monster.
2: Anybody in the country is eligible
0: to qualify for
2: the U.S.
0: That's
2: Open.
0: That's awesome. That's awesome.
2: In fact, the young man leading it, the young man winning, is an amateur, and he had to play in a playoff in his qualifier to make it into the tournament, and now he's leading the U.S. Open.
0: Well, hold on. Let me look. Leaderboard, Ryder Cowan? Ryder Cowan?
2: Yeah.
0: He's, he sure is. He's 3 under, and I'm showing through 10 holes.
2: Yeah.
0: How about that?
2: Yeah, he's a college student at Oklahoma.
0: Ah, good stuff.
2: Yeah.
1: Now, explain that to me, Chuck. When you sit there and make that comment, I know people are listening going, how can anybody just come in here and get in? Explain how they get.
2: They have qualifiers throughout the country. And if you're a 2 handicap or less.
1: Okay.
2: In other words, you can't. If you're a 20 handicap, you can't go. So if you're a 2 handicap or less, you can sign up for one of these qualifiers. And there'll be 60 to 80 people trying for 2 or 3 spots.
1: Okay.
2: And then they'll go up to the next level. There's like local and regional.
1: Right.
2: And
0: you earn.

0: your way in.
1: You earn your way in. Yeah. And this young man earned his way in through a qualifier, even though he's from Oklahoma. His qualifier was in Florida.
2: Okay.
1: And there were three guys that they had to have a playoff for two spots, and he won. And now he's got his name on the leaderboard of the U.S.
0: Good stuff. Yeah. Good story.
1: And he's an amateur.
0: The thing I really, really like about the U.S. Open is, Randy, it's designed for the winner to be maybe not even under par.
2: Right.
0: Around even, or maybe plus one or plus two. And I want to share this. I pulled this. I want to bounce this off of Chuck. And then, because earlier today, Chuck and I were like, here we go. Shinnecock, she's grumpy.
2: Yeah.
0: What, a two-hour delay because of fog? That already slowed things down. And then wind is going to be a factor. And here's the deal, the U.S. Open. It's supposed to be hard. Everyone expects it to be hard. All right, here we go, Randy. Actually, it better be hard or viewers are going to be bummed. This major is intended to push world-class players to the limit, both physically and mentally. The best scores are meant to flirt with par all weekend and perhaps even stay in positive figures. Such was the case when Brooks Koepka emerged victorious in 2018 at plus one. This weekend presents a similar opportunity for chaos as winds are already whipping, expected to approach 40 miles per hour. The pros don't like the bogeys and the pros don't like the double bogeys, but a lot of fans dig it. Fans literally sometimes root for the course. It's so refreshing to see a weekend where not a single person figures a place out. Watching bad hole after bad hole serves the dual purpose of humanizing these great golfers and making them more relatable. The most agonizing, frustrating game can be just as crushing for the best in the world as it is for someone duffing it out there at the local municipal. Other sports don't really have that. There are instances where basketball stars or baseball standouts, there are not instances where basketball stars or baseball standouts suddenly look like their talent has been stolen. Do not feel sorry for the field if this happens at Shinnecock. Just sit back, enjoy these pros not being, these pros blasting shots into gale force winds and reading the slope of a green that just wants to go fast like Ricky Bobby. Certainly don't let anyone let you feel bad about it. Rooting for carnage and rooting for bloated scores. It's a tradition of the U.S. Open, one worth savoring and preserving. Mr. Baker, you're the golf guy. When you hear that, you okay with any and all of that?
1: Yeah, it's a great change up. I mean, you know, you watch these guys go out and they win a tournament shooting 26 under. I mean, it's just a putting contest.
0: Sure.
1: You know, the U.S. Open, it's refreshing. It's fun to kind of watch these guys really have to think their way around the golf course. You know, it's gotten to be where it's just to hit it as far as you can. And if it's in the rough, big deal, you can still knock it on the green. Well, that's not going to work in the U.S. Open. The rough's grown thicker and taller. You've got to manage your way. And that's why people like Jack Nicklaus and Tiger Woods were so good at these things, because they had great minds. They knew how to think their way and plot their way around the golf course. And you know, that's why a lot of times you'll see the
0: Jack
1: top players.
0: Talks about it all the time. Yeah. Manage the course.
1: Oh, yeah.
0: Manage the course. Sometimes the shots you want to hit, you can't hit it.
1: The great saying is the U.S. Open doesn't build character. It reveals it. And that's so true.
0: And you see meltdowns.
1: Yeah.
0: You see so, Chuck, if you would, let's both scan the leaderboard. Chuck said that Ryan Cohen, and he just dropped a shot. So he bogeyed
1: Ryder Cohen
0: 11. Ryder Cohen bogeyed 11. So now I'm showing currently a four-way tie atop the leaderboard. Everybody is two under. Sam Stevens is done. So he shoots the 68. He's done at two under, but still out there on the course through six holes. Xander Schauffele is two under. Wyndham Clark is two under. And then, of course, the amateur, Ryder Cohen, is at minus two. I always ask you this, Chuck. Is there somebody coming into this tournament that you And you've been, I'm going to give you credit, man. You've been kind of hot lately. I call it your spidey senses with your horse racing and these majors. Is there somebody you kind of locked on thinking, hey, keep an eye on this guy? And if so, why?
1: I picked four guys that I thought, you know, were worth the value to maybe put a little wager on. And Wyndham Clark was one of them. He's kind of rounding back in the form, and he's an old vet. He's a veteran. He knows how to work his way around the golf course. But I always like Shoffley. I think he's made the number of cuts he's made in majors is like 19 out of the last 20 or something.
0: Just very consistent.
1: And he's going to be there.
0: Okay.
1: You know? I like Russell Henley a lot. He's another one that's not a great big hitter, but hits it in the fairway, hits it on the green. I mean, he's right there at even par. Scheffler's kind of lost a little bit of his mojo. You know, he was a big favorite, but it's hard to bet on Scheffler because you don't get any odds, and something's going on with him. He's still playing. He's still making a ton of money, and he's finishing in the top 10 all the time, but he's not the same guy he was.
0: Not winning like he was, is he? Yeah.
1: Yeah, but if, to answer your question, Wyndham Clark is the guy I like.
0: Okay. So I know that you were fortunate enough. I mean, over the years, you've been able to play a lot of these named courses and these famed courses. And you played Shinnecock. So for anyone that hasn't, it's right there. It's right
1: on Long Island.
0: Yeah. Matter of fact, I even jotted it down, Mr. Baker. It's that little strip right there at the Hamptons that separates the bay from the Atlantic Ocean. So you know, man, that wind is always going to be a factor right there.
1: Yeah, and right within a mile, within 10-mile radius, there's probably 8 of the top 50 golf courses in the country.
0: Right through there?
1: Yes.
0: Okay.
1: Right next to it, Bethpage Black. You got Bethpage Black, you got the National, you got Sabonic, Friars Head. But anyway, you're right. I've been fortunate to play some really good golf courses. Shinnecock is my favorite of all time.
0: Is that right?
1: Yeah.
0: So what kind of you told me, you said you heard us earlier talking about, you know, the architect, the history of the clubhouse, and that guy had a tragic ending.
1: Yeah.
0: And you said that the clubhouse is neat. It's perched.
1: Yeah.
0: You said it's perched and it's got that entire wraparound porch. And you said that's by design.
1: Yeah.
0: Because you can circle that clubhouse and see, you said the view is phenomenal.
1: Yeah, you sit on at the clubhouse and you can see the whole golf course.
0: Down. Oh, wow.
1: And it's when you walk into that clubhouse and you're on that property, you get goosebumps. I mean, I heard you say it yesterday, you know, they've had U.S. Opens in 3 different centuries. I mean, that's so the history is there. And if you look at the old pictures of the clubhouse, it's the same. The shingle.
0: That's cool.
1: On the outside. But no, and then the golf course is just phenomenal. It's very well thought out. And it's by far, I mean, I played at Whistling Straits. I played at Jack's Place in Muirfield. I've never played Augusta National. I've been to Augusta National. And I've never played Pebble Beach. But the ones that I've been on property, Shinnecock is my all-time favorite.
0: All right, good stuff. Yep. Coach Randy, before we toss it up for top-of-the-hour news, and, well, we're loaded. We got a lot of stuff to cover in the second hour. I just wanted to let all of you know, if you've got a project coming up or some huge vacation, and you're like, you know what? We've worked so hard to build equity in this home. Let's dip into that a little bit. Roanoke Valley Community Credit Union. And I've already told you, good people, we're geeking out here for America 250. Baker, I'm going to order you one of the George Washington Jefferson wigs.
1: Yeah.
0: We're geeking out 4th of July week. And Roanoke Valley Community Credit Union has a revolutionary, you see what they're doing right there, Randy?
1: Yeah.
0: Home equity line in honor of the founding in 1776. 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There's a lot of good stuff going on. 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
0: Buy that daggone. Yeah. Listen, it's a Toyota.
1: Look at that.
0: Let's go get that Toyota. 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Okay. It looks like we are about to get some order and some common sense in college athletics. We'll lead with that story coming up in the second hour. Chuck Baker, Coach Randy, I'm Roberts. Greg Roberts, live.
2: It's a 10-peat. 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
9: From ABC News, I'm Michelle Franzen. The Trump administration facing backlash over the memo of understanding between the U.S. and Iran. It reopens the Strait of Hormuz, but also allows Iran to sell oil on the free market and get access to unfrozen funds if they keep to the deal and rebuild. ABC's Britt Clinett has reaction.
10: Now, it also empowers them politically in many ways. They've been able to survive this entire war when there were proclamations at the beginning that regime change was going to happen, that it was viable. And they've proved that that hasn't happened, even though they may have Navy impairments and have been able to have some wins on that front in terms of the U.S.
9: At the White House, President Trump awarded the Medal of Honor to two Vietnam War veterans and one service member who fought in Afghanistan. The recipients are recognized for their gallantry and going above and beyond the call of duty.
11: As we approach the 250th anniversary of our founding, we remember that we owe everything to heroes like those we celebrate today. Men who went willingly to the darkest and most dangerous corners on earth to defeat evil so we could live free.
9: In Chicago, former President Obama officially opening the Obama Presidential Center, surrounded by family, friends, and former Presidents Bush, Clinton, and Biden. Obama says the open space and presidential museum marks history and hits home for him, where he met his wife, Michelle, and launched his career in politics.
12: It's an expression of thanks, an acknowledgement that so much of what I hold most dear, I owe to the people of this city, and the people of these surrounding neighborhoods.
9: The center opens to the public tomorrow. The Department of Education announcing it will temporarily drop rates on federal student loans beginning July 1st through the end of June of next year. For millions of borrowers enrolled in automatic payments, rates could go down by as much as a full percentage point. 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
15: I'm Gene Rano on the WFIR News Center. Top local story this hour. One of the Commonwealth's congressional representatives says she and other black lawmakers will not allow minority voices to be silenced. More from WFIR's Clark Palmer.
16: As this country prepares to commemorate the Juneteenth holiday tomorrow, Richmond area U.S. Congresswoman Jennifer McClellan took to the House floor recently and said this nation still has work to do when it comes to ensuring all Americans have equal rights. Congresswoman McClellan said she and members of the Congressional Black Caucus we'll work to keep this country moving forward.
17: We will work to continue to eliminate the impact of over 300 years of slavery and Jim Crow, even though we have an administration that wants to dismantle the progress we made in doing so. Because that impact didn't go away with the wave of a magic wand with the Civil Rights Act or the Voting Rights Act. And now that we see efforts to unwind it, we're going to fight back.
16: At the end of her remarks, McClellan said we must live by the words of former Congressman and civil rights icon John Lewis, that democracy is not a state, it is an act, and each generation must do its part to build what we call the beloved community, a nation and world society at peace with itself. Clark Palmer, WFIR News.
15: During an event on Tuesday, Governor Abigail Spanberger signed off on several bills meant to reduce gun violence incidents in Virginia, as well as support Virginia law enforcement by cracking down on untraceable ghost guns. The governor signed legislation to protect kids, teens, and families by requiring the safe storage of firearms. Spanberger says getting to this point required bold action.
18: Legislators who are willing to vote for bills that save lives, not that you hope will save lives, but bills that are written based on data and evidence, and empirically we know they save lives.
15: One bill signed by Spanberger closes the boyfriend loophole to make sure convicted domestic abusers cannot exploit a legal technicality to keep their firearms. And North Carolina will play Oklahoma for the Division I NCAA college baseball title. A best-of-three college World Series final begins Saturday. UNC head coach Steve Forbes, after beating West Virginia 12-7 yesterday to advance.
19: I want to congratulate West Virginia. A heck of a team, heck of a run. 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It's a credit to their coaching staff. 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Been in their shoes. I know what that feels like, and it's a stinker. But, man, they got a lot to be proud of, and they should be extremely proud of how they represented their university.
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21: Staying warm overnight with lows in the upper 60s and lower 70s. Scattered rain and storm chances stick around into Friday morning, but we dry up into the afternoon with increasing sunshine and a high around 85 degrees.
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0: To Greg Roberts live. Let's get everybody up to speed. Some college baseball. We're all set at the College World Series. The final two have punched their tickets on through for the best of three series for the national championship. North Carolina and Oklahoma. The Oklahoma Sooners are trying to give the SEC its seventh straight national championship in college baseball. And North Carolina is trying to bring that title home for the ACC. Carolina is one of the elite baseball programs. This was news to me. Carolina has never won a national championship in college baseball. They've got a great opportunity coming up on Saturday, game one of three, Saturday night, 8 o'clock, Omaha, game one of the National Championship Series, North Carolina and Oklahoma. Let's take a look at the afternoon baseball scoreboard, see if your favorite team won. The Toronto Blue Jays beat the Boston Red Sox. Boston started the day, Randy, with the worst record in the American League.
23: Really?
0: What's going on with the Red Sox?
23: Yeah, didn't they get a new manager at the beginning of the season?
0: I don't know what's going on, man. Toronto beats Boston in Boston, and with the loss, the Red Sox are now 16 games behind the New York Yankees in the AL East. A couple of division leaders going at it, the Central leaders. Cleveland in the AL, Milwaukee in the NL. Cleveland wins it 4-2. Minnesota over the Texas Rangers. Twins win at Texas 9-3. And then speaking of division leaders, Seattle leads the American League West. And they are trying to finish off Baltimore right now. Seattle leading the Orioles 3-0 in the eighth. And those are your afternoon games in Major League Baseball. Over to the World Cup. Second round action beginning today. Let's go to Group A where, Czechia. How come all of a sudden I'm locking up
23: that's
0: on
23: it.
0: How to pronounce
23: it? Yeah, Czechia. That's it.
0: Okay, Czechia and South Africa. That's a draw.
23: Okay.
0: So both are now 0-0-2. 0-0-2. So, Randy, Okay, we're in group play, so it's four. Everybody dialed. Let me get it. Make sure everybody's dialed in. There's four teams in each group. You gotta be the top two in your group. You get 3 points for a win, 0 points for a loss, 1 point for a draw. So they now each have 2 points apiece. Okay. 2 points apiece in Group A as both games. South Africa has now played to two draws, and Czechia. Am I saying that right?
23: I think so. Yeah, close enough.
0: Ah, jeez. I told Randy, I'm not feeling all that great. I'm on a bunch of allergy medicine. My brain's not working. Switzerland beats Bosnia-Herzegovina. All right, I'm okay on that one.
23: Yeah.
0: Switzerland with the 4-1 win. So Switzerland picks up 3 points. And then the match getting underway right now from Canada. It is hosting Canada and Qatar, or Qatar, however you want to pronounce that. And they both are.

0: are 0-1-0. And then at 9 o'clock tonight, the fourth and final match on a second round action in the World Cup from Mexico City. It's host Mexico going against South Korea, and both Mexico and South Korea are 1-0-0.
1: I got a question for you, Baker. I had a gentleman ask me the other day if we bet on World Cup.
2: We did yesterday. Okay. For my first World Cup bet.
1: And what's the advice?
2: Listen, there's probably a few people in this world that know less about soccer than I do. But I bet on a draw yesterday that paid like 4 or 5 to 1.
0: And you got to be kidding.
2: And it hit. So
0: he told me, Randy, he told me to take, what was it, Carolina and West Virginia in the over 14.5.
1: Yep.
0: Winner, Bojangles dinner.
1: Look
0: in college
1: that.
0: Baseball. All right, speaking of college sports, guys, all right, pay attention here, okay? I want to slow it down a little bit because this is very, very, very important. And everybody has been asking, when are we going to get some type of structure, some type of regulations? When is somebody going to get their arms around what's going on in college athletics and try and help it make sense? Well, maybe one step closer. And it looks like the politicians are going to try and bring some sanity to the current climate that is college athletics. Hour 2, Greg Roberts Live. Once again, let me reintroduce Chuck Baker, Haley Toyota, Coach Randy Lefwich. I'm Greg, delighted to have you on board. Let's ease through this. So this is the Protect College Sports Act. And the big news item is it has cleared committee. So now it could be headed to a vote on the Senate floor very, very, very soon, maybe before July is up. And that is a monster step forward. So Congress is trying to do what the useless, feckless, worthless NCAA cannot. What a joke.
3: Tell us how you really feel, Greg.
0: Okay, I'm sugarcoated, Roberts. What a joke the NCAA is. Oh, I remember when I tapped out on the NCAA. Remember when they had all that in North Carolina basketball? They literally had players saying, I never went to class. Somebody did all my work. I went and put, okay. And the NCAA is like, we can't do anything here. I'm like, hold up.
3: Hold up.
0: What do you mean? I thought this was exactly why you were established. I thought this is exactly what you're designed to do to make sure stuff like this doesn't happen. And if it does, to enforce penalties. Oh, no, we can't do anything here. And I'm like, okay, I see what's going on here. Okay. I don't even know how the NCAA is still around. What a joke. Oh, yeah, here you go. Here's the latest example. Hey, NCAA, Texas Tech says it's going to play a quarterback who violated probably your biggest rule, no gambling. And not only did he violate your biggest rule, he was even betting on the very team he's playing for. NCAA, what are you going to do here? We really can't do anything. I mean, I'm just like, what are we doing? Woo-hoo! Okay, so Baker, let me say it one more time. The NCAA, feckless, worthless, and useless.
3: I'm going to have to look up feckless.
0: Very, very, very, very weak.
3: Okay.
0: Randy, can you please look up feckless? Can you give Mr. Baker?
3: I thought you were making up words,
0: no, sir,
3: over there.
0: No, feckless.
3: Okay.
0: And Randy, I'm going with F-E-C-K-L-E-S-S. What are you showing over there with your big brain, Randy? You know, Randy like went to like 8 different colleges. I never seen.
1: Spell it again for me.
0: Is it not F-E-C-K-L-E-S-S? Feckless.
1: F-E-C-K-L-E-S-S.
0: Yeah. What does feckless mean?
1: Incompetent. Irresponsible.
3: Okay. Well, that works.
1: Weak-willed.
3: That works.
1: Lacking determination.
0: You with
1: drive,
0: me, babe?
1: Energy.
0: Yeah. Give me the first three again,
3: That's
0: Randy.
3: That's a good word.
0: And say it with emphasis.
1: Incompetent.
0: NCAA, you are incompetent.
1: Irresponsible.
0: NCAA, come on, man. What are you responsible for? I thought you were supposed to be enforcing these laws and rules.
1: Yep.
0: Okay, Randy?
1: Weak-willed.
0: And you are weak. Feckless. Yeah. Feckless,
3: good
0: Mr.
3: One, good one.
0: Thank you, brother. I kind of consider myself a wordsmith.
3: Yeah?
0: Yeah. Well, I mean, In certain, like around all my redneck cousins,
3: a linguist,
0: and they're like,
1: yeah,
0: that boy right there, pretty smart.
3: That's one of them college boys there.
0: Oh yeah, he
1: know them words.
0: Let me tell you this. My Uncle Frank, who's smart guy, okay, did not go to college, but you know all my people. You know all my uncles. And they're all very, very, very bright, bright people.
4: Yeah.
0: Well, he set me up. I mean, so we're home from college. We're going to cut wood. You know, the whole crew. Dad's filling us full of pancakes, getting us carved up because we're getting ready to go. We're getting ready to go work. You know all about that.
4: Yeah.
0: So Uncle Frank rolls in. He rolls in, and we're sitting there eating. And I'm like, hey, Uncle Frank, he wanted to come say hi to all the kids. Everybody's home. And I said, you better jump in here and get some of this food. Mom and Dad did all the cooking. I said, it's really, really good. And he goes, oh, no. Hey, I appreciate that, Greg Bo. He said, but no, heck, I reckon I ate six eggs this morning. And I'm like, Ed? Mm-hmm. I said, you mean eight? He goes, oh, you know what, college boy? It might have been eight I ate.
2: Oh, that's great.
0: And everybody, they love, you know how my crew is. They're like, what a dummy you are, Greg. So he told me.
2: It might have been eight I ate.
0: Yeah, that's what he said. You know, a college boy, it might have been eight I ate. You learn to stay in your lane,
2: exactly.
0: Baker. You know how them country folk are. Okay. So let me get back on track here. So this is the bill that could be signed next month, headed to the Senate floor, that has made its way out of committee. It's going to apply across all states. They're trying to establish a single standard across all of college athletics. Number one, the bill will codify NIL rights into law. Number two, and this is big. And once you graduate high school or your 19th birthday, your clock starts. Your NCAA eligibility clock starts. So as soon as you graduate high school or upon your 19th birthday, your clock starts and you have 5 years to get in your four seasons of college athletics. You following me? So no more let's go to Italy and get a 27-year-old basketball player to come and because his clock, well, I don't know if any of this is going to be grandfathered in, but moving forward, okay, now when you graduate high school, your clock starts.
2: What about BYU? Those kids that go on the...
0: I think they are saying there will be like an exception for something that is legitimate like that.
2: Okay.
0: All right, now. And then here you go. You can hit the transfer portal one time.
2: There you go.
0: And play right away. You got me? One time. If you hit the transfer portal again, you sit a year.
2: See, that makes so much sense.
0: Yes, sir. And nobody's going to pay you to come and sit a year, or very few. Very few. So that is so the point there is this that will slow down the endless free agency. Very, very few schools are going to pay. The reason you're hitting the transfer portal typically is you have an immediate need. You need to plug and play somebody, okay? You're not going to pay somebody to come and sit a year. It's not. You're going to move on to the next guy. So that's going to slow that down. So I think that all of you prospects, choose wisely. Right now, it's like, I don't care, man. I'm going to chase the money. If it doesn't work out, I'll chase the money at the end of the season again. Well, they're about to slow that down.
2: Yeah, you got guys that played for five different schools.
0: It's crazy. Okay. And then let me see here. In all these supposed agents, I've been hearing horror stories. Okay. Yep. Uncle Bruce is calling. And I'm Uncle Bruce, and I'm Chuck's uncle. I represent Chuck Baker. Who are you again? I'm his agent. Are you an attorney? Ain't none of your business.
1: Right.
0: I represent Chuck Baker.
1: Yeah.
0: Are you qualified?
1: Doesn't matter.
0: Don't matter. There ain't no stipulations.
2: No.
0: And you
2: give me a couple $100,000, I'll make sure he comes.
0: Yeah. That's it. You give me 20%, he's coming. That's exactly what, and they are fussing. I talk to these coaches, man, and I mean, they're like, what, you know, who am I dealing with here?
2: Yeah. That's, you know, if you watch that doc at 30 for 30 on Dupree, the great running back that
0: Marcus Dupree?
2: Yeah, started out, went to Mississippi, or went into Oklahoma and then Mississippi.
0: With Switzer?
2: Yeah. I mean, he had like...

0: What Elmo said, the kid told him that, oh, we got this. He said, man, you need to go take that offer.
1: Yeah, you better jump on it.
0: Yeah.
1: You better absolutely jump in it. If somebody offered you that, you crazy.
0: Yeah.
1: So anyway, it's just.
0: My dad used to say, that's when two fools met. Them for offering, you not for taking.
2: Exactly.
1: I love it. Okay, so right now, they are saying that these agents are supposed agents, the max that they can take off of any deal is 5%. They're going to cap it.
0: Oh, okay. Wow.
1: Yeah. 5% is going to be the max. Student athletes will have rights. They'll have the right to sue the school over NIL issues or health and safety standards or scholarship protection. And, you know, this bill is coming right at the SEC and the Big Ten.
0: You know, I hate to be a cynic, but if these agents are only getting 5%, how long before the agent goes, look, you know, give me a little bit under the table.
2: Yeah.
0: We'll make this thing work. I want my 5%, but give me, you know.
1: You mean the school?
0: Yeah.
1: You mean the agent working both ends?
0: Yeah.
1: Gotcha.
0: Yeah.
1: Interesting. So this bill is coming right at the SEC and the Big Ten. And, you know, in terms of it also just says out loud, it's going to block the formation of a super conference.
2: Right.
1: And because now the whispering is, hey, the SEC and Big Ten, they're going to break away and just do their thing, you know.
2: Sure.
1: Everybody, and I mean everybody, has said they're good with this. They're good, except the SEC and the Big Ten. They
0: really?
1: Have not yet endorsed it.
2: The biggest complaint I've heard.
1: They're afraid they're leaving money on the table.
0: A lot of it makes sense to me.
2: Yeah, the biggest complaint I've heard right now is that this whole bill has nothing in there about whether or not a student should be considered an employee of the school.
0: That's where your lawyers are coming.
2: Yeah, and that's what they want. A lot of these congressmen and senators, they want that wording in there somewhere. But it may hurt smaller schools, they say.
0: Well, that's why the NCAA became so weak. They were so afraid of the lawyers. But Congress is not afraid of lawyers.
2: No.
0: They're all a bunch of lawyers anyway.
1: Yeah, good stuff, Baker. Okay, so I just wanted to let you guys know, obviously, that story was breaking this afternoon. The politicians are trying to get some structure. And some of that stuff is just good common sense stuff, Baker, especially the transfer parameters. I'm with you on that. And the clock starting as soon as you graduate high school.
2: Yeah.
1: Hey, man, you got 5 years to play 4 years of college
0: sports.
1: That's
0: what it used to be.
2: That's it, yeah.
1: You don't squeeze it in, go try to play pro. You know what I mean? But this is the way we're going to roll.
0: Yeah, that's
1: All right, speaking of rolling, Mr. Baker's rolling out for his dinner plans. Thank you so much, Chuck. Dinner time brought to you by the Fish and Pig, Daleville. Take Dad over to the Fish and Pig on Sunday. Get a whole lot of awesome food and a whole lot of love. 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Mission Barbecue, Towers Mall, Roanoke, Lynchburg, and the New River Valley. Mr. Baker, final word?
0: 11 years in a row is phenomenal, guys. Y'all should be very, very proud.
1: Oh, thank you. Yeah. Thank you very much, Chuck. Yep. And
0: we're lucky to have you guys.
1: Well, how about that? Team, we might even have to pitch in on Father's Day.
2: Might have to. Get him a tie.
1: Thank you, Mr. Baker.

0: Nope.
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2: 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Hollywood's, where you're always treated like a star.
3: It's bow time. 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
1: You know what Dad really wants for Father's Day? Smoked meat, and more smoked meat. That's exactly what he'll get at the Fish and Pig in Daleville. This Sunday, June 21st, 12 ounces of choice prime rib, shrimp skewers, his favorite side, and a whole lot of love. Come celebrate good old Dad at the Fish and Pig. Father's Day, this Sunday, June 21st. 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
2: I'm Gene Marano in the WFIR News Center. A top local story, Google's proposed data center campus in Botetourt County drew hundreds of residents to Lord Botetourt High School last night, with supporters and opponents both showing up in force. Google says the Greenfield site in Daleville has already guaranteed $18 million in tax revenue for the county and could eventually support around 400 jobs once operational. Company spokesperson Clay Alsop tells WDBJ7 the company worked with the Western Virginia Water Authority on a thorough study of Carvin's Cove.
3: We will pay for all the infrastructure to develop that site. And overall, the amount of water that we will be using will be just a fraction of the capacity of the Water Authority.
2: The facility is expected to draw millions of gallons of water each day from Carvin's Cove, which is a local supply of drinking water. Construction could create roughly 1,000 jobs over the next 2 to 3 years. An 8-day championship event coming to the region for the third year. The USA Cycling Endurance Mountain Bike National Championships brings in people from all over the country. And as WFR's Denise Allen-Mabrenu reports, volunteers are needed to help the event run smoothly.
4: From July 11th to the 18th, the best mountain bike athletes will come to the area in hopes of winning a national championship. The USA Cycling Endurance Mountain Bike National Championships has events at Carvin's Cove, Explore Park, and downtown Roanoke in multiple disciplines. Volunteer coordinator Molly Bullington says they need people to help with everything from being a course marshal to directing parking and setting up the courses and putting up banners.
5: We have over 100 volunteers. However, to host a safe and successful championship, we need approximately 400 more. So I am asking all of you to please drum up support from businesses, civic groups, and all your friends and neighbors to come out, cheer on the athletes, and do one volunteer shift.
4: Bullington says this is the region's opportunity to show off not only its world-class trails, but its hospitality. Denise Allen-Membreno, WFIR News.
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8: Staying warm overnight with lows in the upper 60s and lower 70s. Scattered rain and storm chances stick around into Friday morning, but we dry up into the afternoon with increasing sunshine and a high around 85 degrees.
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13: Rolling along here with Greg Roberts live. Great to have you. I know that around the region here in central southwestern Virginia, some pop-up thunderstorms, be on the lookout for that. I'd like to get a couple of those over at the old Redneck Ranch. So far, no log. 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Randy?
16: Yes.
13: College football.
16: Okay.
13: Lane Kiffin is the new head football coach at LSU. Okay. And did you see his quote? Lane's getting him a little fired up down there in Baton Rouge.
16: Look at that.
13: Talking the talk, Randy.
16: Okay.
13: Can he walk the walk? Here's the latest. LSU head football coach. He's moving into his first season at LSU, okay?
16: Okay.
13: LSU head football coach Lane Kiffin guarantees. Underline that. You know what guarantee means, yes. Randy? Means done deal.
16: Done deal.
13: Guarantees he will bring a national championship to Baton Rouge.
16: Okay.
13: To the LSU Tigers. All the right. Bayou Bengals. They last won a national championship in 2019. All right, you ready, Randy?
16: Ready.
13: Here's Lane. Quote, I don't know how fast it's going to happen, but we're going to win a national championship. We're going to have the teams and the rosters back to the way they were playing when LSU was great. Now, I don't know how fast. It might not be today, but it's going to happen. End quote. Wow.
16: Look at that.
13: Wow. Lane Kiffin is now 51 years old. Takes over for Brian Kelly. Lane Kiffin comes over from Ole Miss.

0: Miss. And let me just say this. He did a good job. He did. He got Ole Miss right there in the conversation of a national championship, didn't he? All right. So Lane Kiffin is talking the talk. And could a local kid help Lane Kiffin back that up? And, of course, we are talking about former Radford High School standout Landon Clark.
1: Yes.
0: You guys told me, I want to say maybe 5 years ago.
1: Yeah.
0: You guys said, hey, they got a really good player down at Radford High School.
1: Right.
0: And, of course, this is through all of your good work with the Haley Toyota High School Football Game of the Week.
1: Yeah.
0: And Crunch with Carl York and the team. And I'm like, okay, who's this kid? Landon Clark. Now, I think he had numerous offers, Randy, to go and be a defensive back or a safety. But the kid wanted to play quarterback.
1: Yeah, he's a good punter as well.
0: Yeah, he wanted to play quarterback. So he took advantage of the opportunity at Elon, and he did very well. I went and looked here. Highly regarded dual threat quarterback from Elon University, Landon Clark joins the LSU program after two seasons at Elon. Landon Clark started all 12 games as a redshirt freshman this past season. He comes to LSU completing 155 of 278 passes for almost 2,500 yards through the air, 18 passing touchdowns against 8 interceptions, and he also rushed for over 600 yards and 11 rushing touchdowns.
1: Yes.
0: So he's a dual threat guy.
1: He is, all the way around.
0: Okay. So he's decided he's going to go and try to make it happen at LSU.
1: Okay.
0: Well, you know, LSU and the SEC and the money they can lay out to go and bring talent in, he's going to be up against some stout competition.
1: Yes.
0: I looked at the room for quarterbacks as the quarterback battles began, as we are getting closer and closer to summer practices. So the guy everybody thinks is going to be the guy is Sam Levitt, the redshirt junior that's coming over from Arizona State, okay? Right. Sam Levitt. Then Lane Kiffin also brings in a transfer from Southern Cal, Husan Longstreet.
1: Okay.
0: And Lane Kiffin also brings in the quarterback transfer from Middle Tennessee, Caden Martin.
1: Okay.
0: And Tennessee fans know that name. Caden's dad, T. Martin, won a national championship with the Tennessee Volunteers.
1: Yes.
0: And they bring in from Elon and Radford High School quarterback Landon Clark.
1: Okay.
0: So those are kind of the four to watch.
1: Okay.
0: As they try and set the pecking order at quarterback year one, Lane Kiffin and LSU. Lane Kiffin, Randy, last count, has brought in over 40 transfers. Now, that's not going to surprise anybody.
1: No.
0: I mean, there's a lot of transition and a lot of guys going out. When Brian Kelly, when he's out, they're like, huh, well, that was my guy. He promised me this and that. He's out, I'm out. And now Lane Kiffin rolls in, and so far he is he's bringing a lot of his guys with him. It's the nature of the beast. So I wanted to make sure that we have Landon Clark on the radar.
1: Yeah.
0: And with Lane Kiffin guaranteeing LSU fans a national championship, that's pretty bold, Randy.
1: It really is.
0: Pretty bold.
1: Yeah.
0: And a Landon Clark could figure into plans for the Tigers.
1: Yeah, Darren and Heather Clark. He's got a brother named Hayden. You know, this is a kid of the community for Radford. He never left the field when he played. He was quarterback, defensive back, and then Michael Crist would even sit there and say, hey, we need you to punt the ball too.
0: As an athlete.
1: He's an athlete.
0: I mean, he was like first team All-State offense and defense, and you said he also was pretty accomplished high school punter.
1: Yeah, as a senior, he had 4,300 yards and 71 total touchdowns.
0: So, At Radford. Oh, yeah.
1: Now, think about
0: phenomenal,
1: that.
0: Man.
1: 71 total touchdowns.
0: You mean responsible?
1: Yes.
0: Yeah.
1: And you're just sitting there going, wow, this,
0: well,
1: you
0: mean his senior year?
1: His senior year.
0: So not his high school career?
1: Not his high school career. His senior year.
0: He accounted for how many?
1: 71.
0: Wow.
1: So this is the kid that you're looking at going, wow, this is the Virginia High School Offensive Player of the Year. He's City Player of the Year. Channel 10's Player of the Year, also had a state championship in track and field. He was a state runner-up in basketball.
0: Channel 10's Player of the Year.
1: Yeah, he was Channel 10's.
0: What does that mean? Why'd you throw that in?
1: Because
0: there?
1: I'd
0: rather you say he was the Crunch Player of the Year.
1: He was the Crunch Player of the Year as well.
0: Channel 10.
1: But I'm saying these are the awards.
0: Who at Channel 10 votes on that?
1: Appy,
0: John
1: probably.
0: John Carlin?
1: Appy, probably. But these are the awards that this young man was getting.
0: That's a little poke in the ribs.
1: Exactly.
0: John Carlin's my guy.
1: Exactly. Lady.
0: And John Carlin, not a bad athlete.
1: Not a bad athlete at all. But no, these were the awards. This kid was very well known in this area because of the talent that
0: he had.
1: Well,
0: apparently across the state.
1: Well, and like you said, he got some offers, but Elon for him looked to be the best offer. And boy,
0: you mean as far as quarterback?
1: And for quarterback.
0: Yeah, he's like, I want to play quarterback.
1: And I think he could have went just about anywhere and played defensive back or something like that.
0: They'd have found a slot for him.
1: They'd have found a spot for him because, like you said, he's an athlete. But when it came to quarterback, Elon was the landing spot.
0: Okay, Randy. Now I want to this is just your opinion.
1: Okay.
0: You don't even have to give me any data.
1: Okay.
0: When you hear Lane Kiffin guaranteeing a national championship at LSU. Now, you know the league he plays in, right?
1: I do, yeah.
0: Okay. What would that be?
1: Oh, wow. No, I just don't see it.
0: Okay, and what's their slogan?
1: We just do it.
0: It just means more.
1: Yeah, I was about to say.
0: SEC, you know. It just means more.
1: Rusty said how many years eligibility he has left. He was just a freshman last year.
0: Yeah, he just wrapped up. He was a redshirt freshman at Elon, so that gives him three.
1: Three more years.
0: Gives him three. It sure does.
1: And they like him down at LSU.
0: Well, I kind of feel like it's almost like in the repertoire.
1: Right.
0: You want a little change of pace, and this feels like your dual threat guy.
1: Sure.
0: You know, like you're going up. We need the quarterback that's going to be able to get some yards with his feet.
1: Right.
0: You feel like he could factor in there. I think that the Caden Martin kid has the ability. I think he's kind of a dual threat guy.
1: Sure.
0: And I don't know. You know, Southern Cal. They rarely. You know, they usually have kind of the template guy. Usually a bigger guy that just slings from the pocket. You know. Sam Darnold and who was a guy back with Reggie Bush, didn't do much in the pros, but I think he might have won the Heisman.
1: Oh,
0: I'm picturing him, but anyway, you get the point. You Southern Cal, they typically
1: Carson
0: Palmer. That's another
1: Carson
0: guy.
1: Palmer,
0: but
1: yeah.
0: He's another guy that doesn't run.
1: Matt Leinart.
0: That's exactly who I'm.
1: There you go, Matt Leinart.
0: So when I think of Southern Cal quarterbacks, I don't think of guys. I don't think of guys that can fly around. And then I'm not really dialed in on the Leavitt kid from Arizona State. I mean,
1: no, he was a good pickup. I know Virginia was looking at him.
0: No disrespect, right? I mean, but we are obviously based East Coast and Southeast,
1: right?
0: So we see all these, how would you say it? All these players on this side of the Mississippi, okay,
1: right.
0: And when you start talking about, some of these kids are at Arizona State or Wyoming or Oregon State, it's just I'm not dialed in on these kids. I don't have a working knowledge of these kids. So when they talk about Sam Leavitt, I'm kind of like, I'd have to do a little research on this kid.
1: Right.
0: I'm not all that familiar with him.
1: Yeah, no, he is one of those kids that he was a good NIL pick for LSU, and a lot of schools were after him.
0: You're talking about Leavitt?
1: Leavitt.
0: And Virginia, I don't know much about
1: him. That's what I'm saying. And Virginia was in those conversations trying to get him and everything.
0: Oh, you're saying he was a highly rated transfer guy?
1: He was a good pick. If you were going to get a quarterback, he was in that group of guys you were going,
0: I get it.
1: Let's get the Leavitt kid.
0: He and the gambler.
1: Exactly. You know.
0: Brendan Sorsby.
1: Let's get Leavitt. Leavitt's got some talent and can do something.
0: This is Vegas current Vegas odds.
1: Okay.
0: Well, not odds, but win totals.
1: Right.
0: Which usually they do a pretty good job with this.
1: Yeah.
0: Not so much last year for UVA.
1: Right.
0: Matter of fact, what do they have UVA coming into? Like 5.5 wins?
1: Yeah, they missed UVA completely.
0: And the Hoos ended up with, what were they in the regular season? 10-2?
1: Yeah, they won 11 wins last year.
0: Yeah, total. They won their bowl game for 11 wins. Yeah, so Vegas is typically pretty good at this. But, Randy, this is, I mean, this is all a look. Who knows what LSU's going to do?
1: Right.
0: Who knew what Virginia was going to do last year? Tony Elliott brought in a bunch of transfers. You know, Lane Kiffin's bringing in what, over 40 transfers?
1: Sure.
0: James Franklin is bringing in a boatload of transfers. Who knows, you know, how good these teams are going to be?
1: Did you see where, and this is the thing, and I think they've got Virginia this year, what, 6.5, somewhere like that. But right now, the University of Virginia is the most experienced football team in the country.
0: 7.5.
1: 7.5. But you know what
0: Virginia
1: I'm saying?
0: Virginia Tech is 6.5.
1: Right. But they're saying that because they're the most experienced team in the country because these kids didn't leave. These kids stayed up there in Charlottesville. You had a, you know, and then they brought in the Probella kid and, you know.
0: It's been very quiet in Charlottesville.
1: It has.
0: Very, very quiet.
1: It's like they got everything right.
0: And if I'm a UVA fan, I kind of like that.
1: I do. I don't like any turmoil, anything going on that you're just sitting here going, wow. Yeah. And look how quick they did with the basketball team.
0: Yeah.
1: They shut that basketball team.
0: I'm a big Ryan Odom fan.
1: Yeah, but I'm saying.
0: I told you from the jump that was going to be a good fit.
1: Yeah.
0: Yeah. And, yes, very, very quiet.
1: Yes.
0: And again, the Wahoos and my family – they're kind of zipping it up too. They're like, yeah, you know, it rolled out pretty good last year. See if Tony Elliott can do it again.
1: That's it.
0: Okay. So here's what I wanted to bounce off of you. Okay.
1: Okay.
0: So pretty much we don't have a lot to go on until we see these teams play a couple, three games.
1: Correct.
0: With the transfer portal, you never know.
1: Nope.
0: Okay. What some team or how they could have reinvented or improved themselves
1: right.
0: over the course of, you know, the off season. But I do know this. This is what Vegas is currently saying as far as win totals are concerned. You ready?
1: Okay.
0: This is the SEC. And right now, you could bet over under on total regular season wins, Arkansas 4.5.
1: Oh.
0: Mississippi State. 4.5. Kentucky, 4.5. Randy?
1: Okay. You know, wow, it's so hard because I don't have the schedules in front of me. But, you know.
0: Well, just think, they got to play SEC teams.
1: They got to play SEC teams. So you think you're right or under.
0: What, eight games now?
1: Eight games. So you think you're right or under. You know what I'm saying? That
0: okay.
1: They're either going to win 5 games or they're under that 4.5.
0: All right, let me keep working my way. This is.
1: Okay.
0: And the only reason I'm doing this is to try and let you see what Vegas thinks the strength of the SEC is,
1: sure.
0: Okay? All right, so projected at 4.5 wins, Kentucky, Mississippi State, and Arkansas. Projected 5.5 wins, Vanderbilt.
1: Okay.
0: Whoa. Diego Pavia is gone?
1: Gone.
0: Okay. Projected at 6.5 wins, Missouri, Auburn, and my guy Shane Beamer at South Carolina.
1: Okay.
0: If he wins 6 games,
1: he's done.
0: Oh, don't say that, Randy. Don't say that, Randy. You feel like this needs to be a big year for Coach Beamer, don't
1: he's
0: you?
1: He's got to step up this year.
0: Let's go, Gamecocks. Yeah. Let's go. Okay. Projected at 7.5 wins, the Florida Gators.
1: Okay.
0: And then also 7.5, Tennessee, Oklahoma, and Ole Miss.
1: Okay.
0: Now, here's where we get Lane Kiffin, and I'm going to win a national championship. Vegas says in the SEC, Alabama, Texas A&M, and LSU, their win total for you to bet on is 8.5.
1: Okay. Let me tell you, that's pretty good respect in the SEC.
0: That's respect for Lane Kiffin.
1: It really is, yeah.
0: And then the two teams that Vegas thinks will be your bell cows
1: right.
0: in the SEC, the Georgia Bulldogs and the Texas Longhorns, their win total right now for you to bet on, 9.5.
1: Yeah.
0: 9.5.
1: Manning's got to do it this year.
0: Arch Manning.
1: He's got to do it this year.
0: Arch Manning. Hey, man, I'm a fan.
1: Oh, I am.
0: I'm a fan. Go, Arch Manning.
1: He's got to, you hate to say it, he's got to get the monkey off his back.
0: Well, wait a minute. There's no monkey on his
1: there
0: back.
1: There is. It's called Manning.
0: Yeah, but.
1: And
0: he's only played 1 year.
1: I get that. But I think last year.
0: And toward the end of the season, he was kind of coming on with it.
1: He was coming on with it. But he's got to shake the sense of everybody in the world is watching me because not only am I a good ball player, but I'm a Manning. I'm a Manning. So I'm supposed to be good. He just needs to get into his own mind of going, I'm Arch. I'm going to play my game.
0: I have a feeling, Randy, he's going to do just fine.
1: I hope so.
0: I have a feeling that Arch Manning, in his second year as a full-time starter, will do just fine for the Texas Longhorns.
1: Yeah.
0: What we need to figure out is, and I need to make some phone calls. It's so quiet in Charlottesville.
1: Yes.
0: And down in Blacksburg. Now, you know, obviously there's a lot more noise in Blacksburg because you got a brand new head coach. And
1: sure.
0: He's a high profile guy.
1: Yeah.
0: And he's really, really, really taking recruiting to a completely different level.
1: Right.
0: Down at Virginia Tech. So there's a lot going on. There's a lot of people talking and for a lot of different aspects.
1: Yeah.
0: But man. So when you don't hear anything coming out of Charlottesville, does that concern you or does that reassure you?
1: No, it reassures me. It feels like some things are in place. Things are in place. Then I look up the road to Blacksburg to King James up there.
0: Well, now wait a minute.
1: And him taking over everything up there, and I'm not hearing good things.
0: What do you mean not hearing good things? Dude's killing it.
1: No,
0: he's going to turn in probably the highest ranked recruiting class in the history of Virginia Tech. He's got dudes coming in the transfer portal left and right. He's got people giving $75 million. They're so excited about what's going on in Blacksburg. What do you mean you're not hearing good things? How could it be any better than that?
1: He just come in and took that whole school over. If he wanted he's getting it. Exactly.
0: He's the boss.
1: And nobody else is
0: bossing him. Donald Trump. You see a Donald Trump rolls around?
1: I'm the boss.
0: I'm the big dog.
1: I don't know what will happen if James Franklin fails at Virginia Tech.
0: I just don't see it.
1: All right. I'm just saying. I don't know.
0: I think the guy's just successful. And the one thing successful people typically do is have success.
1: I hope he does. But I'm telling you, with Fuente and Pry, it was not a
0: good... Well, he ain't Fuente.
1: I know.
0: And he ain't Pry.
1: I'm telling you.
0: He's James Franklin.
1: What'd you
0: call him? King James.
1: Yes.
0: Yeah, he's kind of setting the rules.
1: Yes.
0: Yeah, he is.
2: 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Beat the rising heat and rising gas prices with one of our awesome hybrids, plug-in hybrids, or the all-electric DZ. 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
5: You know what Dad really wants for Father's Day? 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
0: Oh, man, you got the Lionberg listener line on fire.
1: Telling you.
0: Don't be stirring these Hokies up, Randy.
1: Come on now.
0: Big thank you to Chuck Baker. We'll play some of those, Randy, tomorrow.
1: Yes.
0: Big thank you to Chuck Baker, Coach Randy. Let's see here. Speaking of tomorrow, 3 o'clock?
1: Yep.
0: USA, Australia, World Cup.
1: You got it.
0: All right, good stuff. Everybody, thank you so much for listening to Greg Roberts Live.
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0: 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The Blacksburg boys have been a powerhouse for decades. The Bruins stormed to another title with a sparkling 24-0 year. It's Blacksburg's 14th state championship. How about an incredible four-peat for Coach Josh Jones of the Glenver boys? The Highlanders, of course, undefeated. And the Cave Spring girls were always in the thick of it, but no titles until now. The Knights win their first ever state championship, finishing on top and unbeaten. Perfection. 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
2: When you finally find your thing, you want the whole world to know about that thing. So you use a thing called Canva to make it an even bigger and better thing. Whether you want to create flyers for that thing, make presentations for that thing, or design merch for that thing, you can do anything. 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The next thing you know, it's a thing. Canva, the thing that makes anything a thing.
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3: From ABC News, I'm Dave Packer. President Trump is facing mixed reaction to the ceasefire deal with Iran. The deal extends the ceasefire for 60 days, reopens the Strait of Hormuz, and ends the U.S. blockade. But the key sticking point behind it all remains unaddressed, Iran's nuclear program. Senate Minority Leader Chuck Schumer on the Senate floor today.
4: Everyone who bought Trump's book, The Art of the Deal, or to ask him for a refund, because what Trump has done in Iran is the art of the disaster.
3: ABC's Selena Wang.
5: There's actually bipartisan concern that this deal gives a lot of wins to Iran. In fact, this is not a final agreement even. This is a framework of a deal that gives 60 days to hammer out that final agreement. And when it comes to what Iran gets from this, the U.S. will lift that naval blockade, allow Iran to immediately resume selling oil, which is a big win for Iran because that lifts major economic pressure from Iran.
3: Cleanup is underway in parts of the Midwest following another bout of severe weather and in parts of the Gulf Coast following what's left of Tropical Storm Arthur. ABC meteorologist Leslie Lopez says flash flood emergencies have been popping up from Louisiana to Mississippi.
6: Flooding is going to be the main concern right immediately along the coast, but also now moving inland. Post-tropical storm Arthur is moving out into areas of Mississippi, Alabama, getting into areas of, it looks like, Georgia as well. And with that, it's leaving behind flood watches, also flood emergencies.
3: Luigi Mangione's lawyers told a judge today that he will no longer be asserting a psychiatric defense at a state murder trial in the killing of UnitedHealthcare CEO Brian Thompson, just a day after telling the judge that they would. President Trump today awarded the Medal of Honor to three war veterans, including Major James Capers.
7: Jim, the nation kept you waiting far too long. So I say to you, congratulations. You made it. Thank you.
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0: Supreme Court today ruled on whether habitual drug users can legally own firearms. ABC's Devin Dwyer covers the court.
1: The Supreme Court's decision was unanimous, ruling that a long-standing federal ban on guns for unlawful users of any controlled substance is unconstitutional, especially as applied to a Texas man who simply consumed marijuana several times a week and was prosecuted.
0: The opinion by Justice Neil Gorsuch said it limits but does not end the government's power to take guns away from drug users. A Raisin Company heir is now facing hate crime charges in California.
2: Bruce Lyon is a 64-year-old heir to Lyon Raisins, one of the world's largest raisin companies. He's now charged by L.A. County's district attorney with a felony hate crime count for allegedly threatening to kill a rabbi neighbor at his home in Pacific Palisades. He was arrested after allegedly making repeated anti-Semitic and racist remarks toward the rabbi. In a statement, Lyon Raisins, based in Fresno, says the alleged conduct does not reflect the values of Lyon Raisins. Alex Stone, ABC News, Los Angeles.
0: The United Arab Emirates has become the first Arab country to set a minimum age for social media use, joining other nations in placing age restrictions on social media. Under a new law introduced today, children under 15 will be prohibited from creating, using, or operating social media accounts. The ban means they will not be able to post content, comment, or share or join public groups. Dave Packer, ABC News.
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4: Weather every 30 minutes on WFIR. Tonight continues with showers and thunderstorms and a low around 68. Showers and thunderstorms on Friday with a high near 85. Friday night turns mostly clear with a low around 61. And Saturday will be sunny with a high near 86. Weather every 30 minutes on News Talk WFIR 107.3 FM. 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

0: Normal is broken, common sense is weird. 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I'm Dave Ramsey, your host. Jade Washall, Ramsey personality, number one best-selling author, is my co-host today. Jeff is in Tupelo, Mississippi. Hi, Jeff. How are you?
1: I'm doing well. How about yourself, Dave?
0: Better than I deserve. What's up?
1: Yes, sir. So the question that I have is it okay for me to pause my debt snowball to buy a more reliable, bigger vehicle for my growing family?
2: Tell us more about it. Tell us about the vehicle that you have now, and tell us about your growing family.
1: Yes, ma'am. So the vehicle that I have now, it is a 5-seat SUV, 2015 Volkswagen. I inherited it from my mom. And my wife, currently we have two kids, and my wife and I are expecting, and she's due in January. And we just are really going to need something that has third row seating.
2: Okay. And everybody's in car seats? The other two are in car seats?
1: No. One's in a car seat, and then the other, he's 9 years old.
2: Okay. Well, how much debt do you have, and how much have you paid off so far, and what do you want to spend? I know that's a lot of questions, but I want to know.
1: Yes, I understand, obviously. I have a total of $16,000 consumer debt, a little over $8,000 of it is in a personal loan, and then the rest are credit cards. My mortgage is paid off,
2: oh.
1: So I don't have any rent or any house payments or nothing like that.
2: That's good. Uh-huh.
0: What's your household income?
1: So it varies. I do get about $4,100 a month from VA disability benefits and GI education benefits. And then on top of that, my wife and I, we run our own HVAC, electrical, and plumbing company. And I usually get anywhere, it goes from like $2,000 a month to upwards of, $8,000 a month. It just drastically varies.
2: Okay. So, I get it. You're looking ahead and you're feeling the stress of having another child coming.
0: What's the Volkswagen worth?
1: Private party, maybe about $7,000.
0: They'll sell it and buy a $7,000 van.
1: That's what I'm thinking.
0: That doesn't require pausing the baby steps.
1: Okay. Yeah. What we were looking at, I know
0: you were looking at upgrade.
1: My wife is. Yes, it's more my wife wants to get an upgrade.
0: Yeah.
1: What we were looking at was something in maybe like the 10 to 12,000 range. That's a little bit lower mileage, a little newer.
0: I'll let you argue with the pregnant woman. I'm not going to. But
1: absolutely.
0: No, I wouldn't do that.
1: Okay.
0: That's a pregnant woman talking that she wants a new car for a new baby. And no, you need to get yourself out of debt. You have a $7,000 car. If you want to trade for a different $7,000 car that has third row seating, well, you have now addressed the need, not the want. The other is a want.
1: Okay.
0: Yes, sir, I want a $35,000 Honda Odyssey, but I'm broke.
1: Makes perfect sense.
0: Yeah.
1: Okay, and then I guess the other thing also, I've only been listening for about a month, and I love it, and y'all have seriously lit a fire under me to get debt-free.
0: Mm-hmm. I want you to talk with your wife more about why you're excited about that, not what. Because right now, she's seeing is all these new rules and all this new enthusiasm from you, and she's not sharing in the vision of why we're doing this. We have three babies, and I want to change our family tree so that we're going to live like no one else so that we can live like no one else and drive anything we want to drive and take these kids on trips and pay for these kids' education and not be worried about bills. And that's why I'm so enthused about all this, Mom. And right now she's starting to see, you're going to turn my name into a cuss word in your house if you're not careful.
1: Oh, I think it's already become that.
0: Ah! I read your mail. And now I said she can't buy a car, so I'm definitely Satan incarnate.
1: Oh, goodness. Yeah. The one of the other challenges that I'm running into is I find it's very hard to budget. I have the Every Dollar app and all that, but just with the nature of my business, just with the income fluctuating so much, and then also like how much I got to spend on materials for my business, it's very hard.
0: Your business should be a separate account.
1: Right.
0: You should not have material. You should not have your materials for your business in your every dollar budget.
1: Okay.
0: Your business needs to be running on its own budget, separate checking account. All of the revenue from your business goes into that account. Only expenses for the business, materials, come out of that. And then whatever's left in that account, by definition, is profit. This is cash basis accounting.
2: And what I'd also be doing is I'd be working to make to basically get a month ahead and make a peaks and valleys account. To where, if you know, I think you said it was anywhere between $2,000 and $8,000 that you can bring in. Did I hear that right?
1: Yes.
2: Okay, so let's pretend it takes $4,000 to run your household. You need to make sure that at all times you have $4,000 set aside. So on the months that you do really well and make $8,000, that's the time to fund that account. Make sure it's always there so that if you have a month where you only make $2,000, you can pull over from that account and make sure that you're balancing your budget. Yeah. Does that make sense?
0: But I appreciate and I'm honored by your enthusiasm for what we teach, because it's going to change your life. I'm happy for you guys on that. But you need to stop. You've done a classic husband move, and it's a bonehead move. And that is, you got all enthused and you start talking about what instead of why. And what is, I don't think we can afford a car. We can't buy a car. We're in the baby steps. And they're like, what's the freaking baby steps? Why am I in a baby steps? I don't want a baby step. I want a van. And so I'm pregnant. What's wrong with you? And this is what's going through her head, because she's not caught up with you on why this is, because this is going to make you all wealthy, because this is going to get you away from the stress of money, because it's going to get you on the same page. Oh, by the way. And so what I would start with if I were you is an apology. Honey, I'm sorry. I got way ahead in my enthusiasm because I'm really excited about what this can do for our family, but I want to stop, and would you give me a few moments and let me go back and tell you why I'm gotten so excited, because I can see where we're going. I can feel it, and I want you to feel that with me, and then we are making the decision to buy a car that is the same price but that gives us the functionality that we need as the Volkswagen, so that we can clear this debt, because your debt, you know, getting rid of your debt, it frees up your most powerful wealth building tool, which is your income, so that you can become wealthy, so that there's margin in your life and generosity in your life, and these kids' lives are permanently changed, and you never again worry about having a third row seat. You really won't. I mean, this is the last time you'll worry about it if y'all will play through. And I don't worry about having a third row seat. If I want one, I just go get one. And you don't either. You and Sam, if you need something, you got a nice car the other day.
2: I did.
0: You know, and that's because you paid a price to get there.
2: Price to win. That's right.

0: You know, the first time I became a dad, something flipped. Suddenly, it wasn't just about me and my wife anymore. 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
1: Alan is in Miami. Hey, Alan, how are you?
6: Hey, Dave, how are you? I'm doing well. Thank you.
1: Good. How can we help?
6: Yeah, I had a question. Currently, I'm like 59 years old, and I work in the service industry as a server. So my money fluctuates all the time. And I'm worried about my retirement, that I'm going to be living on the street and, you know, pushing a shopping basket around. So how can I work on saving money so that doesn't happen? I'm currently in BS2, so.
1: Good. All right. So you're paying off some debt. How much debt have you got?
6: I've got like 3,800 in credit card debt, and then I have my car loan.
1: How much do you owe on your car?
6: This is 18.
1: 18. All right. What do you make a year?
6: 50K a year.
1: Okay. All right. And how quick do you think you're going to have these two things paid off?
6: The car loan is set to be paid off in 3 years. And then the debt, I'm looking to put up a plan together to pay off the credit card debt by the end of the year.
1: Okay. I want to have a little more urgency on both of those.
6: Okay.
1: Crank your lifestyle down and your hours up. Can you pick up more hours and work more?
6: I can, but not until the holiday season, because right now it's the summer season, so the hours are cut.
1: What can you do with those hours right now to earn some money then?
6: I'm going to probably maybe get another job, DoorDash,
1: there you
6: delivery.
1: Go. There we go. Something. I don't care what it is.
7: Are there other restaurants that will pay you, that you can earn more? Have you listened around town? Are there better spots for you where your base income can be higher?
6: I checked around town, but basically because it's a seasonal and we're in Florida, everybody's kind of pretty much on the same boat, at least where I am.
7: Are you on the beach?
6: No, I'm not. I'm in the downtown center.
7: Mm-hmm. Okay. I'd be looking around. I'd want to know if I can get in a restaurant that's right on the beach in a high-end area where people are really high tipping, it's high dollar, all the plates. You know what I'm saying? I'd be trying to really get into one of those restaurants. I don't know where you're at now, but I agree with Dave. Side hustling is going to help you a lot, but I would really be interested in getting your base income up, because you're going to have to be at this for a while. And I'm worried that having a side hustle and this job for the long haul, you might drop the side hustle and you might give up. And I don't want that. So getting that core income up is going to be a really, really big deal for you.
1: And but I think your ultimate is, you have a skill. At 59, this is not, you know, you didn't just start waiting tables last week. You know how to do what you do. You're a pro, I assume.
6: Yes.
1: Okay. So that I would apply that skill as my second and third and fourth job and my new core job. Mm-hmm. And how can I use that skill to make the most possible money in the shortest period of time? And that's what I'm going to do. I got my hours cut. It's not really an option. You got $18,000 car's got to get paid off. And that's standing between you and starting to really seriously build retirement to stay away from the shopping cart that you're worried about.
7: Do you have any money saved as of now?
6: I have $4,000 saved.
7: $4,000. Okay. Yeah. Okay.
1: I'd pay off the credit card today.
6: Okay.
1: Cut it up. Is it cut up?

0: How much can we set aside? Let's set aside $2,000 a month. That's $24,000 a year. What's that going to turn into in by the time I'm 65?
1: Yeah.
0: Okay. That's $125,000 plus growth. So you're probably going to have $200,000 if you do that. Mm-hmm. But you're going to be saving $2,000 a month because you don't have a car payment, and you're living on a detailed plan, and you've increased your income, and you don't have a credit card. And when you start doing that, I think you can get, 65, 67, somewhere in there, you're going to have a pretty tolerable nest egg, a long way from shopping cart. What'd you get?
1: I think so. If you, he said he's 59 years old. If he can start getting a side hustle, getting that income up, if you can put away, find a way to scratch $2,000 away, by 72, you could have $687,000. And so it's very doable.
0: Yeah. So if we're half wrong, you still got 300 grand and you're nowhere near a shopping cart and homeless and all that. So, but you're going to have some urgency about this that that just turns up the heat, and you're just this stellar, singular focus on this thing. And if you want to know how Jade calculated that, it's the Ramsey Calculator at RamseySolutions.com, the retirement calculator. You can put in any numbers you want. If you don't like the 72 number, put in a 67. Mm-hmm. You'll probably get about 300K. And which is what I did a minute ago in my head.
1: I didn't use
0: the calculator.
1: I put in 11% rate of return, which is a fair...
0: In good mutual funds. Yeah, in good mutual funds, in your 401ks, if you don't have one, in your Roth IRAs, and sit down with a SmartVestor Pro after you get rid of this debt, and then say, I've got to catch up. I'm in a panic. I'm trying to stay away from the shopping cart. My goal is the shopping. No shopping carts.
1: Yeah, and for those of you listening, we'll drop the link to that calculator in the show notes. But I think Alan just painted the stakes for anybody listening beautifully. We're always talking to people with a level of urgency. We're always pushing people to do it now, do it today, be intense, get it done. Because you don't want to be 59 calling in this show with $0 saved. That is what awaits if you don't move and start action today.
0: Yeah. Yeah. So, I mean, those of you that are 22 that are listening, this is your cautionary tale.
1: Yeah.
0: And so you don't want to have to be pouring into like this. And if you just start setting aside $100 a month right now, you're going to be multimillionaire if you're 22.
1: Yeah, do your work.
0: But
1: early.
0: When you're 59, $2,000 a month is going to be your minimum to get your nest egg built up, dude. And so that means you're going to have to increase your income, decrease your outgo, and have a lot of focus on money. You've not been real focused on money in your life, and now money is requiring that you focus on it. It's not giving you a choice anymore. And that's what you're facing. Open phones at 888-825-5225. Kevin is in New York City. Hi, Kevin. How are you?
2: Hello, Dave. How are you?
0: Great, man. How can we help?
2: Thank you for taking my call. It's a very heavy question, but and a lot behind it. But to make it simple, I'm a lawyer. A month ago, I left my law firm job to start my own law firm, and then last week I got an in-house offer, and now I'm debating between two options, whether to kick the can down the road and give up my firm that I started, or to go in-house and take that stability.
0: So what's the new offer? How much?
2: $150,000.
0: Okay. And what are you projecting you're going to make on your own?
2: So it's only been a month and doing a lot of business development, but in the first month I made about $7,000, $8,000 with a few in the pipeline. But obviously some months will be up, some months will be down.
0: Obviously. But what? I mean, how old are you?
2: I'm 28.
0: Okay. And how long have you been practicing law?
2: 3 years at this point.
0: Okay.
1: In your mind, what's the advantage of the in-house offer? Is it just, I know no matter what I'm making $150,000, or is there an upside down the line
2: so
1: that you don't think
2: no
1: you can
2: bonus.
1: Accomplish your own on your own?
2: Yes, so there's no bonus. There is an equity component that they're giving. I'm not sure exactly how much that is. They won't disclose that. But really the stability, I have student loan debt. That's really my only debt, and a little bit to family, about $10,000 to family, but they're not pushing it.
0: Are you single?
2: I am. And my expenses are the lowest they'll ever be. So that's
0: what do you want to do?
2: A reason.
0: What do you want to do?
2: If I was told in a year from now the law firm would be successful, I would just keep doing it. But
0: then do
2: obviously,
0: it. Then do it. Then do it. Working for someone else and calling that stability is an illusion. You're only as

0: Here's something most Medicare agents won't say. Most of them can't show you all your options. They're tied to a handful of companies, so they're only going to show you what those few sell. That's why I want you to know about Chapter. They search thousands of plans across dozens of carriers to find what fits you. And that can save you a lot of money. We heard from Mary in Virginia, who was paying over $400 a month. Chapter helped her switch to a plan for $168. That's over $2,700 a year back in her pocket. And listen, you only get certain windows of time to make this decision. If you miss it, you could be stuck with the wrong plan for an entire year. But here's the good news. Chapter's services are completely free to you. So don't settle for limited options or guess your way through this. Just dial #250 and say Medicare. That's #250 and say Medicare.
1: I'm Gene Marino with your WFIR News Extra. With the Strait of Hormuz open again, Hollins University political scientist Ed Lynch on what it could mean for Republicans in the midterms.
2: President Trump came into office talking about $2 gas. It's conceivable that we'll get there by the time of the midterm elections. But certainly if it is somewhere in the 250 range to 40 range for most people, most of the time that they go to the pump, that's going to be an enormous advantage. Economic issues are usually important, particularly in a midterm.
3: ABC News, I'm Dave Packer. President Trump has signed the memorandum of understanding that the White House says will lead to an end to the war and a promise from Iran that they won't develop a nuclear weapon. As for money, Vice President J.D. Vance today say,
4: the United States isn't giving up a cent of money to Iran, and even the economic benefits, the sanctions relief and so forth that comes along with this bargain only happens if the Iranians perform.
3: U.S. officials have said immediately upon signing the deal, the Treasury Department will allow the export of Iranian crude through waivers. It's a financial windfall for Iran, which has faced sanctions for years. On the Gulf Coast, the remains of Arthur, the first tropical storm of the Atlantic hurricane season, leaving behind flood watches and flood warnings, creating life-threatening flooding for some areas. All living former U.S. presidents in attendance today at the Obama Presidential Center dedication in Chicago. This is ABC News.
5: Weather every 30 minutes on WFIR. Tonight continues with showers and thunderstorms and a low around 68. Showers and thunderstorms on Friday with a high near 85. Friday night turns mostly clear with a low around 61. And Saturday will be sunny with a high near 86. Weather every 30 minutes on News Talk, WFIR 107.3 FM. 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
3: Matt is in Raleigh. Hi, Matt. How are you?
4: Good. How are you, Dave?
3: Better than I deserve. What's up?
4: So me and my wife are kind of trying to decide. We're about to sell our house here at the end of the month. My wife has some student loans, so we're going to use some of the proceeds to pay off her student loans. And the biggest question that we're kind of going back and forth on is what to do with the rest. I have a 401k.
3: So you're not buying another home?
4: So we're selling our house. We are moving with the military, and we're actually going to be where we're moving to. It's really expensive, so we're actually going to be living on military housing. So we won't have to buy a house. The only thing that's required is buying renter's insurance.
5: Mm-hmm. Okay, so how much are you going to take from the sale of the house total?
4: We're roughly like $38,000-$40,000. Okay. And then my wife's student loans is roughly $17,000.
5: Okay.
3: How much is in your emergency fund?
4: In my emergency fund, I have about $3,000. And then I also have a high yield savings account that has $21,000.
3: Mm-hmm. And how much debt do you have?
4: Once we pay off our student loans, we'll have zero debt. Okay. And obviously sell the house, we would have absolutely zero debt.
3: Okay.
5: So would you call that that's a fully funded emergency fund for you today? So I'd probably take the money. I'd park it in a high yield savings account. How long do you think that you're going to be in this next military assignment? Do you have any indication?
4: Roughly 2 to 3 years.
3: Okay. What does she want to do with that money that's left over after her student loan is paid?
4: So she wants to put it into a high yield savings account because she doesn't have a job lined up just yet, and she kind of wants to use it as a rainy day fund. And I've explained to her that we kind of already have that.
3: Mm-hmm. So she wants to increase from 21 to 38,000 on her rainy day fund until she gets a job. After she gets a job, what does she want to do with it?
4: I have no idea. We've been just very frugal with our money. Right now, we save roughly 35% of our paychecks.
3: Where's that going?
4: It's going in. We have it kind of broken up. Some of it is going into my personal Roth IRA. Some is going into a brokerage account. Some is going into a custodial brokerage account for my daughter, and then some is going into a high yield savings account.
5: Okay.
3: And so, how much is in the brokerage account?
4: The brokerage account has about $2,000.
3: Okay. What's that for?
4: Just as a way to get in the stock market, kind of separate my funds, get better yields from it, because my high yields right now is, I think, only getting like 3.25% back.
5: Okay. All right. So I think that you have I like your thoughtfulness on trying to do the best you can with this money. I actually think you're doing too much, and I think you can simplify it back a little bit. Mm-hmm. You've got what I would call a fully funded emergency fund for now. The next step in the process is what we call baby step 4, which is where you're investing 15% of your gross income, and you're investing it into growth stock mutual funds.
3: And that would be, you know, your TSP, Roth, C plan, and it would be your personal Roth IRAs, the two of you. And when those two get to 15%, beyond that, what I would be doing is using your brokerage account to put good mutual funds and start saving for your next house. Call it the house fund.
4: Okay. Would you, so in my TSP, I do have part of that because the match is going traditional.
3: Mm-hmm.
4: And always I have about 40,000. Yeah, I have about 40,000 of that. That's traditional.
3: Yeah.
4: Would you suggest using some of the house proceeds to convert that into a Roth?
3: Because no.
4: That's kind of where.
5: No. Not today.
3: Not okay. Today. You're too young. I mean, you'll get to that. By the time you get to it, you have a paid for house, and it may be not 40,000. It might be 140,000, and you're going to pay taxes on all that when you move it over to Roth. But I wouldn't do that today. Yeah, you spend a lot of time nerding out on all these plans, and you've really got to, and you've done a great job, by the way, because you're nerding out on all of it. You know it. You're when we ask you what's going on, you know exactly what you're doing, and I can hear why you're doing every bit of it. That's the only one I didn't understand was the little brokerage account, and now I do. It makes sense. So mm-hmm. I'm going to rename that brokerage account House Fund, and I'm going to dump this money that we're talking about into that house fund as either now or as soon as mom gets her new job, one of the two. And then I'm just going to all overage above 15%, no more than 15% of your income going into retirement. All overage above that from this point forward goes into that house fund. And then when you do either retire from the military or you land in a location where you're going to be a while and it's an affordable housing market and you're going to be there and you make some money on it, then you write a check and pay cash for a house at that point. And that's what we're aiming towards there. And I do that before I worry about converting the 40,000 traditional into Roth. And because that's your match over on the TSP. Make sure all your TSP's in a C right now. The other stuff is sucking wind. It's just horrible. All right, Chris is with us. Chris is in Fort Worth. Hi, Chris. How are you?
6: Hey, I'm doing well. How are you?
3: Good. How can we help?
6: I'm not really sure. I have a couple questions. So I have been in, I used to be in the corporate world, tech world, did that whole thing, and went and started selling roofs when I was like 28, 29. Been doing it. I'm 36 now. Started my own company for multiple reasons. Now that I actually know everything, I felt comfortable doing it. Went from, on average, like making about 160 to 200,000 a year to, I think this year we could do around like 500 to 600.
5: Way to go.
3: Profit or gross?
6: Thank you so much. Profit.
3: Wow. You're killing it. Way to go.
6: Yeah. We're very blessed. And we actually just became obedient to the Lord with our money, very, seriously as soon as we started our company and he's taking care of us. So, I guess my question is this. So I let a ton of IRS debt rack up. I didn't know what I was doing. I was a 1099. All of that is about to be paid off completely.
3: Good.
6: And we have about, yeah, it's going to be an amazing feeling. My wife is an angel and kind of helped me become disciplined around money because I was I'm an extremist. I kind of just.
3: Well, you know how to sell money. You've tried to outsell your stupidity. Yeah.
6: Hey man, I could not agree with that statement more. Literally. And if it wasn't for my wife, I'd probably be living in an apartment.
3: And, yeah, you're doing great.
6: So,
3: proud of you.
6: Thank you. So, thank you so much. So we own a home. We owe about $470,000 on it with a 6% interest rate. We own two cars. One, my truck, I owe $52,000. Hers, we probably owe like $44,000. Other than that, we have zero debt. And
3: how much cash are you sitting on?
6: $290,000.
3: How much do you owe the IRS?
6: An investment account. $114,000, but that $290,000 was after I pay that off. So I have $114,000 ready to pay.
5: Did you say it was in an investment account though? It's not liquid. The $290,000.
6: It's about 100,000 of it is. The rest of it, honestly, like you said, I am actually pretty stupid. So I'm
3: I didn't say that. I said you tried to out-earn your stupidity. That's different than being stupid. I've tried that, too.
6: Well,
3: it means you're good at earning money, and it gives you an excuse to not deal with details. And now, today, you've grown up and decided we're going to deal with details. I'm proud of you. So take some of that $290 and pay the two cars off tonight, okay?
6: Oh, really? Okay.
3: Oh, definitely.
5: Why did that surprise?
6: Okay.
5: Why did that surprise you, Chris?
6: I don't know. I'm actually excited to hear that you told me to do that. I figured that we would do that first and then look at the house.
3: Yep.
6: But,
3: that's right.
6: Okay. And we have a very volatile business, so we can make another $600 next year.
5: That's why we're telling you to do that. The goal is for you to remove as much risk from this equation as possible, and by clearing out your debt.
3: Zero debt and a pile of cash allows you to surf volatility like it's a sport.

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2: News. I'm Tom Rigotti. Vice President J.D. Vance is defending the agreement to end the war with Iran. Fox's Lucas Tomlinson is at the White House.
3: This memorandum of understanding that kickstarts, resets the clock on a new 60-day window to discuss Iran's nuclear program and also make sure that they never get a nuclear weapon.
2: Critics say the administration made too many concessions to Iran. The White House Fraud Task Force has arrested 15 people for defrauding food stamps out of $1 million. Fox's Connor Hanson reports.
4: 11 of them were illegal immigrants stealing the identities of U.S. citizens, blocking them out of some crucial programs. The task force says some of these cases were uncovered after Americans went to apply for benefits and were denied.
2: Secretary of Agriculture Brooke Rollins says 700,000 people were removed from the program due to fraud. America's listening to Fox News.
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0: Folks, if you want to work the Ramsey plan, the baby steps like we've outlined, and know every detail, it's the fastest route between where you are in wealth. It's the fastest route between where you are in peace, financial peace, two words that don't go together, like airline service. 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Paula is in San Diego. Hi, Paula. How are you?
7: Good, thanks. How are you?
0: Better than we deserve. What's up?
7: Okay, so my husband and I have been married for almost 2 years now, We have a baby. We got married in the church. All our friends and family were there. But we never filed the paperwork legally to be married. And that's for a few reasons. One is I was in a previous marriage, and it would have to, my child support would be reevaluated. And then secondly is because I was defaulting on a credit card at the time. It was a whole, mess. And, I really didn't want to mess up my current husband's like credit and his chances of, you know, us ever buying a house or something like that. I just was wondering your thoughts. I know you're all about, you know, getting married, and we work together with money. I'm just wondering what your thoughts are.
0: So it's been 2 years. Did you clean up these things?
7: No, the judgment's still out there. At the time, like before I met my current husband, my lawyer said that I'm judgment proof. And she said, just don't even worry about it. Like, don't answer if they call or anything like that.
0: What's the balance on this credit card?
7: Well, it was 38, I think.
0: $3,800.
7: No, 38,000. And then now I think it's at like, they're trying to collect 45,000. I called and made them an offer of 15 because I got a settlement.
0: Oh, good.
7: And they didn't take that.
0: Mm-hmm. So you had one conversation and they didn't settle. Shocking. No, you have to negotiate and argue. That's not one conversation and whoops, they didn't take it. So you're sitting on some cash to settle this with.
7: No, my husband and I put it towards his debt.
8: How much does he have?
7: Now he's down to about 30,000.
8: Okay, let's go back to your initial question. I would not wait to get married. I think that at the core of marriage, when you do marry somebody, you're taking all of them and they're taking all of you, and that includes all the baggage that comes with you. And I think it's going to simplify all of this when you guys can get on the same page and start attacking this together instead of letting technicalities get between you. So I would go down to the courthouse and file the marriage license, sign it.
0: Yeah. And then let's lay out a game plan to clean this up. And so he has $30,000 in debt, and you have $38,000 worth of bad debt that you can probably settle for something. Who's that owed to, that credit card?
7: It was Chase. Now it's at some, like, lawyer firm.
0: Perfect. That means somebody bought it for pennies on the dollar. Now you can settle it.
8: Did they give you an amount? Did they say, we won't settle it for 15, but we'll settle it for X amount? Did they give you another offer?
7: Yeah, 38.
8: Oh, okay. Well, that's
7: like,
8: oh,
7: we'll bring it down from the 45. That was all the extra.
8: Then to Dave's point, that's all crap. Like, they'll.
0: So what are you working outside the home?
7: No, I've got 4 kids.
0: Okay. And what does he make?
7: He makes about $3,000 a month.
0: Why?
7: And I bring in $1,800 from child support.
0: Mm-hmm. What does he do for $3,000 a month in San Diego, California?
7: Technical support?
0: Not much.
7: No, it's really not.
8: Do you have to stay in San Diego because of the custody?
7: Yeah, we share custody.
0: Okay. All right.
7: But we're free right now with my mom, so we don't have rent. So most of his paycheck is going towards his debt right now.
0: Okay. Well, he doesn't have a paycheck. We have a paycheck. And we have 4 kids to raise with $1,800 and $3,000 in San Diego, California. Mm-hmm. And so I want him to look at extra jobs. I want you to look at what you can do, work from home while you're managing the 4 kids to increase your all's income. He needs to double his income soon.
7: Okay.
0: Soon. His career sucks. Okay.
7: Yeah, I agree.
0: And so I want him to make more money. I want you to make more money. And then you guys get on a game plan. And a good rule of thumb is you can't hide your way into wealth. You can't deceive your way into wealth. And you're deceiving your ex-husband. This is an attempt to not engage and get the proper amount of child support according to what the courts say. If you're raising that many kids and they're all his kids, I doubt you're going to lose $1,800 worth of child support. It's not like you're getting $18,000, you're getting $1,800. And so you can't deceive your way into wealth, and you can't hide from your past enough to become wealthy. So the hack that you are attempting to pull here is really holding you back more than it's gaining you.
8: Yeah, I agree.
0: To Jade's point. And so if I were in your shoes, I would finish up the marriage. But I would also, as a part of that, let's figure out how we can prosper. And if we got no child support, how we can prosper and clear these debts. And you know, if you need some help negotiating next time, get in touch with one of the Ramsey coaches that's been trained by us, and they can help you with that negotiation. Because you just called up a law firm, and they thought, oh, she's got some money now, and we'll say no and see what she comes back with. And you say 15, and they say 38, and you say that's not good enough. What would you do that's reasonable? Because 38 isn't going to get it. We know you didn't pay 38 for this debt. You probably paid $2,000 for this debt. And because that's what debt buyers do. They buy it for somewhere around a nickel on the dollar, 2.5 to 3.5 to 4.5 cents on the dollar, somewhere in there. And so if this law firm represents a debt buyer, and they probably do, that's what they've got in it. I'm kind of surprised they didn't take the 15, but they probably smelled on you that they could beat on you a little bit more and get some more out of you. And that was obviously wrong. It didn't work. But I want you, you know, let's try to scrape together some money again and come at them with another settlement. And let's clear up your husband's debt, and let's get your incomes up, and let's quit hiding. You know, here's what's weird. If you reevaluate the child support, you might get more. That could happen. Your marital status does not keep you from getting child support. Child support is not based on your new husband makes money. It's based on what the old husband makes and the number of kids he sired. That's where child support comes from. And so it doesn't, it, you know, reevaluating it would only be down if his income is down. And so I wouldn't try to hide my way or hack my way around into a prosperous life.
8: I'd have the opposite mindset. I feel like the mindset should be, how can I set up my life in such a way that I don't need to depend on this money?
0: Exactly.
8: And even if the courts rule that in a way that's not in my favor, I'm still just fine. I don't need the money.
0: Exactly.
8: That's where you want to get.
0: And, you know, my lawyer, oh, you're paying a lawyer to fight this $38,000, and they didn't call and try to negotiate it to the other law firm for you? That's interesting. Not good. Open phones here at 888-825-5225. So basically, folks, if you have a credit card debt that is in default, and it's been in default 6 months, a year, 18 months, something like that, meaning you haven't paid on it in that period of time, they have no indication that you're going to pay. Citibank and all the other rip-off huge banks that have screwed you, they don't keep defaulted debt on the books. They sell it off. They give up on it. And they sell it to somebody for a nickel on the dollar. So $50 buys a $1,000 debt. That's what happens. And so that's what she's negotiating in, and that's what we're talking about.

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4: From ABC News, I'm Dave Packer. President Trump defending the memorandum of understanding with Iran to end the war. But lawmakers on both sides of the aisle are raising questions. The deal lifts the U.S. naval blockade, allowing Iran to immediately resume selling oil.
5: This deal also says that the U.S. commits to negotiating to lift all sanctions against Iran and release billions of dollars in frozen Iranian assets if certain progress marks are made. And when it comes to the Strait of Hormuz, it says that for 60 days, there will be no charge for allowing free passage through the strait, which leaves open the possibility that fees could be charged after that point, which is a power that Iran did not have before this war began.
4: ABC's Selena Wang. Arthur is now a post-tropical storm as it continues to push into Mississippi and move east. But the storm threats will last until the system moves out to sea. ABC's Faith Abube is in Mobile, Alabama.
6: In Stone County, Mississippi, rescuers in boats using paddles to pound on windows, pulling people and pets from multiple inundated RVs. More than 2 feet of rain in spots.
4: Luigi Mangione's legal team has changed course again.
7: It was just 24 hours ago that his lawyers revealed they were planning to use a psychiatric defense in his upcoming trial, claiming during that time, Mangione was suffering an extreme emotional disturbance and was not in control of himself when prosecutors say he gunned down UnitedHealthcare CEO Brian Thompson. Well, they have just done a total U-turn. It comes as his attorneys face a deadline to turn over records of Mangione's psychiatric history. They're not revealing why they've decided to change this defense. And again, that trial is set to begin in September.
4: ABC's Rihanna Nally. Southcom announcing another U.S. airstrike targeting an alleged drug smuggling boat in the Eastern Pacific. Three persons on board were killed. Stevie Wonder, among the performers today at the Obama Presidential Center dedication ceremony in Chicago. You're listening to ABC News.
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4: With World Cup play underway across the U.S., Mexico, and Canada, ticket scams aren't the only thing for fans to worry about. ABC's Jim Ryan says counterfeit swag's also a concern.
10: In the run-up to the FIFA Championship, Customs and Border Protection agents say they seized $6 million in fake jerseys, toys, soccer balls, sunglasses, and a host of other products labeled as official FIFA gear. That's only at the Port of Houston. CBP says the counterfeits came from the same country as most of the genuine items, China.
11: Waymo is recalling thousands of its self-driving vehicles because the software